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1: WSVA's local AccuWeather for Harrisonburg and the Shenandoah Valley. Clear to partly cloudy and comfortable tonight with the low dropping down to 56. A beautiful day for Tuesday, mostly sunny, the high 83. Wednesday, we'll have a mix of clouds and sun with a passing shower, the high up to 86. Thursday, warm and humid with a mix of clouds and sun, a thunderstorm in spots for the afternoon, the high 87. Partly sunny, less humid Friday with the high down to 80. I'm AccuWeather meteorologist Jason Caterina on WSVA.
2: 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He's here. 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
4: Hello, America. 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Our number, 877-381-3811. We'll take calls at the bottom of the hour, 877-381-3811. Now, you remember this guy who sort of led the protests at Columbia University? Remember him? His name was Moshe Moldawi. As they write here, Adam Credo, at the Free Beacon, you're going to learn more about him now. Remember they tried to paint him as some kind of a Boy Scout, just exercising a free speech and so forth and so. No, we knew he was worse. We said he was worse, but now we have all the receipts. As Adam Credo points out, Moshe Moldawi, the Palestinian Columbia University student who's facing deportation over a central role in the anti-Israel campus protest movement, it was also a pro-Hamas movement as well, has a previously undocumented history of, quote, support for terrorists, terrorist organizations, armed violence, and those who carried it out, unquote, according to a comprehensive investigation published Wednesday by two investigative journalists. They worked so hard to try and convince us that he was just a Boy Scout. The findings undermine Moldawi's own claims, as well as those by sympathetic media outlets, that he is being targeted by the Trump administration over his peaceful advocacy for Palestinian rights and those living in Gaza. The 100-page investigation, authored by journalists David Collier and Rachel Feldman, unearthed previously unseen statements in which Moldawi, who's from the West Bank, that is Judea and Samaria, promised to, quote, annihilate the Jews, unquote, praised Hamas, honored dead terrorists, and bragged that the Palestinians, quote, have the capacity and conviction to resist, to kill, and to wound. And this is what the so-called settlers in the so-called West Bank are facing. First of all, it's not the West Bank. It's Judea and Samaria. Secondly, they're not settlers. They're there as indigenous peoples, okay? Now, this guy Moshe, who graduated last year from Columbia's highly selective undergraduate program, is now believed to be a graduate student at its left-wing international affairs school. Oh, imagine. Was briefly in immigration detention, but was released in April of last year. His case has been dragging out in the courts. Does nothing get done quickly in the courts? Is there no efficiency? Can we have efficiency with due process? Or does it have to take years? It's like the mastermind behind 9/11, 25 years. Now we got some jackass phony military judge who's throwing out some of his confession. What's he going to be doing soon? Walking the streets? They'll make him a hero by the time it's all over. Now his violence, that is, his violence-tinged postings, some of which were published as recently as 2024, while Moldawi was on U.S. soil, tell, quote, armed resistance in the West Bank of Gaza, unquote. They directly challenged the student provocateur's portrayal of himself as a reformed and now peaceful activist who long rejected the type of violence commonly endorsed by students who protested alongside

0: adult with hopes of moving to America. Have you noticed these Islamists want to move to America? Why? To destroy us, that's why. We're such suckers. We have the worst ruling class, the governing establishment, one can imagine. And then we have the Democrats. The Democrat Party is an institution, hates America. Gee, somebody ought to write a book that says the Democrat Party hates America, but somebody did. Me. And chapter and verse, chapter and verse, chapter and verse of how they hate America, and boy, do they hate America now. As of December 2024, Facebook video that was restricted to friends only, Madawi defiantly condemned an operation by the Palestinian Authority security forces to root out terrorists in the Jenin refugee camp, describing it as a slap in the face of the resistance, whether armed resistance in the West Bank of Gaza or the popular resistance that we began and are still engaged in outside the homeland. Popular resistance in America promoting violence. This guy should have had his ass kicked out of here a long time ago. These phony immigration judges, phony federal judges, I've had it up to here. Cholera. I've had it up to here with these people. And it goes on, and we will link to it, Mr. Producer. I encourage you to include it in the archives with the rest of it. We'll be right back.
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3: ABC News, I'm Stephanie Officer. Hyundai's deadly cargo plane crash at Miami International Airport is still causing travel delays. ABC's Victor Oquendo is there.
4: The NTSB has recovered the flight data recorder and the cockpit voice recorder. They will be sent to

0: DC for analysis. Tonight, two of the four runways here at Miami International Airport are closed, delays averaging 5 hours.
1: Renewed concern now over political violence after the incident in Ohio yesterday involving Democratic gubernatorial candidate Amy Acton. An armed man was arrested for allegedly pushing his way toward the doctor turned politician as she was speaking at a local fair in Canfield, leaving some people injured in the process. Acton making her first comment since that incident today at the Labor Day parade in Cleveland. She was seen trying to help one of the victims hurt during the incident.
2: I refuse to look the other way like people didn't look the other way when I was a struggling kid in Youngstown, Ohio.
1: This is ABC News.
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0: stable, have a mix of clouds and sun with a passing shower at the high up to 86. Thursday, warm and humid with a mix of clouds and sun, a thunderstorm in spots for the afternoon, the high 87. Partly sunny, less humid Friday with the high down to 80. I'm AccuWeather meteorologist Jason Caterina on WSVA.
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2: From the DSA and the radical left, with less than 60 days to go, Finnerty says it's time for the GOP to hit the panic button. The House may go, and control of the Senate is up for grabs. 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Tallarico, El Sayed, AOC, Bernie Sanders. Finnerty reveals President Trump's secret plan to fight back. 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

0: Awesome. Prince Harry and Meghan, the Duchess of Sussex, will remain private citizens and not be working royals while living in the UK, according to a letter sent from the head of the royal household under the direction of King Charles. It's the first time Charles and the palace have commented publicly on their move back to the UK. Stephanie Officer, ABC News.
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2: WSVA's local AccuWeather weather for Harrisonburg and the Shenandoah Valley. Clear to partly cloudy and comfortable tonight with the low dropping down to 56. A beautiful day for Tuesday, mostly sunny, the high 83. Wednesday, we'll have a mix of clouds and sun with a passing shower, the high up to 86. Thursday, warm and humid with a mix of clouds and sun, a thunderstorm in spots for the afternoon, the high 87. Partly sunny, less humid Friday with the high down to 80. I'm AccuWeather meteorologist Jason Caterina on WSVA.

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For Harrisonburg and the Shenandoah Valley, clear to partly cloudy and comfortable tonight with the low dropping down to 56. A beautiful day for Tuesday, mostly sunny, the high 83. Wednesday, we'll have a mix of clouds and sun with a passing shower, the high up to 86. Thursday, warm and humid with a mix of clouds and sun, a thunderstorm in spots for the afternoon, the high 87.

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4: Coming up on the next edition of the Valley Farm Forum, we'll be talking with Virginia Governor Abigail Spanberger about the current Virginia beef situation and tariffs and, the ground beef situation. We'll also be talking with Virginia Cattlemen's Association Executive Director Brandon Reeves on the same topic. You do not want to miss this. It's coming.
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4: 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We are WSVA.
5: That was some hour. Wow. That was quite emotional. I didn't know. I mean, I knew about Flight 93. I didn't know that. I guess I did know that it was a national memorial or a national park, but I didn't know the World Trade Center gets more of the attention, which is a beautiful. If you've ever had a chance to see Lower Manhattan, the 9/11 memorial down there, that's heartbreakingly beautiful as well. But Shanksville, Pennsylvania, a site, same, right? Very similar, same deal. So she was wonderful and told a beautiful story. It's a primary night in, all over the country. And the one race we're still waiting on is this, David Crowley, Francesca Hung, the Wisconsin governor's Democratic primary. This thing is a nail biter. 78% of the vote is in. David Crowley, the more traditional Democrat, is leading by 400 votes, 40.14% to 40.08%, with 78% of the vote in. It is anybody's ball game. This one is a nail biter. So we'll wait and see how this all turns out. We'll talk about it. We should have some results. If it stays this close, there's going to be a recount of something, because they are. What is it now? They just updated 78% of the vote. He's leading by just over 400 votes. Amazingly close race in the Wisconsin Democratic governor's primary race. Stay right there. Open phones next hour. Our executive director is Alex Hinton. Our engineer is Richard Good. I'm McGraw Millhaven, and this is America at Night on Westwood One.
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6: From ABC News, I'm Stephanie Officer. Fighting in the Strait of Hormuz blamed for record-high gas prices this holiday weekend. Meanwhile, there's new reaction to controversial comments from the president. ABC's Olivia Rubin.
7: Over the weekend, Iran saying they targeted three oil tankers that crossed a, quote, unauthorized route near the strait, as well as three U.S.-affiliated vessels in other areas.
8: It's small potatoes for us. It's not a big thing.
7: Yesterday, Republican Congressman Mike Lawler pushing back on those comments, saying the war had a serious aim to curb Iran's nuclear ambitions.
6: An Illinois woman is accused of murdering her child last week after allegedly texting about the Lindsey Clancy case. The Massachusetts mother charged in the murders of her three children, who blamed postpartum psychosis. ABC's Aaron Katursky.
9: While her husband was out of state, police say Corey Walsh hanged her two-year-old son from a rafter in the basement of the family home in Frankfort and then began stabbing herself in an upstairs bathtub. Court records said Walsh told police she did this to her baby because he was the devil. Her attorney said she was having a psychotic episode. Witnesses told police Walsh had recently become very invested in the Lindsey Clancy murder trial, which ended with the jury deadlocked.
6: We're hearing from the college student who jumped through the window of a fast food joint to protect its workers, ABC's Melissa Adan.
10: And my body was like, you got to get through that drive-thru window.
7: Luca Opperman was waiting in the drive-thru of an In-N-Out Burger in Lake Elsinore, California, when he says he heard loud yelling inside the restaurant.
10: He's banging on the counter with this, like, baseball bat-sized stick.
7: The quick-thinking athlete grabbed a spatula and confronted 53-year-old Antoinetta Sanchez, who was allegedly angry about her food. Opperman tackled the woman after she swung the stick, taking it away from her.
10: Just doing what I can, you know.
7: Just last month, a 24-year-old man opened fire in a Twin Falls, Idaho In-N-Out Burger, killing three and wounding seven.
6: You're listening to ABC News.
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6: 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So

Level mix of clouds and sun with a passing shower at the high up to 86. Thursday, warm and humid with a mix of clouds and sun, a thunderstorm in spots for the afternoon, the high 87. Partly sunny, less humid Friday with the high down to 80. I'm AccuWeather meteorologist Jason Caterina on WSVA.

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In the Shenandoah Valley, clear to partly cloudy and comfortable tonight with the low dropping down to 56. A beautiful day for Tuesday, mostly sunny, the high 83. Wednesday, we'll have a mix of clouds and sun with a passing shower, the high up to 86. Thursday, warm and humid with a mix of clouds and sun, a thunderstorm in spots for the afternoon, the high 87. Partly

0: Partly sunny, less humid Friday with the high down to 80. I'm AccuWeather meteorologist Jason Caterina on WSVA.
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4: Coming up on the next edition of the Valley Farm Forum, we'll be talking with Virginia Governor Abigail Spanberger about the current Virginia beef situation and tariffs and, the ground beef situation. We'll also be talking with Virginia Cattlemen's Association Executive Director Brandon Reeves on the same topic. You do not want to miss this. It's coming up.
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5: 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Or 1-844-262-4729. America at Night is our executive director is Alex Hinton. Our engineer is Richard Good. I'm McGraw-Milhaven. This is America at Night.

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3: ABC News, I'm Stephanie Officer. As the country prepares to mark the 25th year since the 9/11 attacks, the FBI warns terror threats against the homeland still remain. Co-Deputy Director Chris Raya telling ABC's Pierre Thomas.
4: You would be silly to think that that's not coming to the United States at some point, and we are trying to stay ahead of that.
5: Is 9/11 still a motivating factor for would-be terrorists?
4: Absolutely. That is their Super Bowl. Every time you start digging into their media, digging into their communications, there's always references to 9/11.
3: Renewed concern over political violence after the incident in Ohio Sunday involving Democratic gubernatorial candidate Amy Acton. ABC's Matt Rivers.
6: Police say 38-year-old Patrick Havas pushed through the crowd toward Acton. Acton's security detail confronted him, Havas shoving two people to the ground in the process. Acton then seen trying to help one of the victims. Acton's opponent, former Republican presidential candidate Vivek Ramaswamy, condemning the attack.
3: This is ABC.
7: WSVA's local AccuWeather for Harrisonburg and the Shenandoah Valley. Clear to partly cloudy and comfortable tonight with the low dropping down to 56. A beautiful day for Tuesday, mostly sunny, the high 83. Wednesday, we'll have a mix of clouds and sun with a passing shower, the high up to 86. Thursday, warm and humid with a mix of clouds and sun, a thunderstorm in spots for the afternoon, the high 87.

0: Level mix of clouds and sun with a passing shower, the high up to 86. Thursday, warm and humid with a mix of clouds and sun, a thunderstorm in spots for the afternoon, the high 87. Partly sunny, less humid Friday with the high down to 80. I'm AccuWeather meteorologist Jason Caterina on WSVA.
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5: Not only did he write Tonight in Jungleland, Peter Ames Carlin also wrote a book about R.E.M., the band from the 80s that defined the 80s. The title of the book is called The Name of This Band is R.E.M. Peter, let's talk a little about the R.E.M. Book, because it's now out in paperback. And if I could get into a DeLorean and go back in time, I would want to go back to the early 80s to Athens, Georgia, and be a college freshman and stumble across a bar and walk in and see this band called apparently R.E.M. and see them from the very beginning. Take me back to that time, and how did R.E.M. all start?
6: Well, they were three out of the four of them were students at the University of Georgia in Athens. And Peter Buck had gone to Emory University, but dropped out and started working in record stores, and ended up getting a job at this record store called Lux Street, which was in had a branch in Athens, and they needed a manager or something. So they sent him, asked him, you know, if he wouldn't mind moving, and he, you know, he thought, sure, fine. So he moved to Athens and you know, kind of became the daytime guy at this record store, and would hang out there, you know, strumming his guitar behind the counter. And that's where he bumped into Michael Stipe, who had moved to Athens to catch up with his family in early 1979 and started going to school at UGA. And he was an art student. And one of the things about the University of Georgia's art school, which was the Lamar Dodd School of Art, was that it was had a really cool faculty of people who were actually practicing artists and teachers as well, but they were all kind of bohemian and freaky, and a lot of them were super into music. And so a lot of these kids who were studying you know, graphic art of one sort or the other, painting and sculpture, visual art, you know, also, you know, they were young. It was the 70s or the 80s, and they were into rock and roll and into music and into punk rock. And this aesthetic kind of began to be shared among, you know, not just the faculty, but the students, that, you know, the combination of the influence of

0: 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And all for a lot less than expensive shave gels. So pick up again and see for yourself why Barbasol continues to be America's number one brand of shaving cream.
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3: A burning bridge, a river crossing, a desperate escape from the Civil War, and that was only the beginning. 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
2: 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Information leading to the arrest of a suspect in this case is eligible for a cash reward from Crime Solvers.
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Coming up on the next edition of the Valley Farm Forum, we'll be talking with Virginia Governor Abigail Spanberger about the current Virginia beef situation and tariffs and, the ground beef situation. We'll also be talking with Virginia Cattlemen's Association Executive Director Brandon Reeves on the same topic. You do not want to miss this. It's coming up

And the best part? It's always free. No paywall ever. You get the latest local news, weather, sports, and community updates all in one place. 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

0: Dr. Tiffany Munzer, assistant professor of pediatrics at the University of Michigan, says it's important to be transparent with kids. The TSA has launched a new program called Gateside by TSA PreCheck, allowing eligible members without a plane ticket to go through airport security to meet someone at their gate. I'm Stephanie Officer, ABC News.
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3: WSVA's local AccuWeather for Harrisonburg and the Shenandoah Valley. Clear to partly cloudy through the overnight hours. Comfy with the low reaching 56. Later Tuesday, a beautiful day, mostly sunny, the high of 83. Wednesday, with a mix of clouds and sun, there'll be a passing shower at the high up to 86. Quite warm and humid Thursday, with a mix of clouds and sun and a spotty afternoon thunderstorm, the high 87. Partly

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5: ABC News, I'm Stephanie Officer. NTSB investigators say they've located the plane's black boxes, but have yet to interview the two surviving crew members on board after Sunday's deadly Amazon cargo plane crash in Miami. ABC News aviation analyst John Nance.
6: One of the key elements in here is going to be at the speed at which they approached the runway, apparently almost 190 miles an hour, and the speed at which they rocketed off the other end, 128 miles an hour. That's a tremendous amount of energy for a 300,000 pound airplane.
5: Officials say the Amazon jet left the runway and slammed into vehicles on a nearby road, killing five people on the ground. A $25,000 reward now being offered for info leading to the suspect accused of killing a Mississippi sheriff's deputy in the line of duty. Claiborne County Sheriff Edward Good says 45-year-old Terrian Bailey was shot responding to a robbery.
7: Officer Bailey was dedicated to this community.

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3: WSVA's local AccuWeather for Harrisonburg and the Shenandoah Valley. Clear to partly cloudy through the overnight hours, comfy with the low reaching 56. Later Tuesday, a beautiful day, mostly sunny, the high of 83. Wednesday, with a mix of clouds and sun, there'll be a passing shower at the high up to 86. Quite warm and humid Thursday, with a mix of clouds and sun and a spotty afternoon thunderstorm, the high 87. Part

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2: 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Mom, make her stop. 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
3: Settle down, kids. 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
2: Whee! 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Oh, man, I can't wait.
3: And when we've done all that, we can take a hayride to the pumpkin patch and you guys can pick out the perfect jack-o'-lantern.
2: Pumpkin. Mom! 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

0: offshoot ISIS have evolved in recent years, relentlessly seeking to develop so-called lone wolves right here in the homeland. Just 3 weeks ago, 35-year-old Jessica Bowie arrested for allegedly plotting to bomb the state capital in Albany in the name of ISIS.
1: The U.S. Coast Guard now assisting Bahamian authorities after a small plane carrying four people crashed off Andros Island Monday. An experienced pilot was heading to Miami with his wife and two grandchildren. Sylvie Larry is the pilot's niece.
2: I asked anybody out there if you could help with search and rescue and any other efforts. We would greatly appreciate it. We need to bring them home.
1: This is ABC News.
3: WSVA's local AccuWeather weather for Harrisonburg and the Shenandoah Valley. Clear to partly cloudy and comfortable tonight with the low dropping down to 56. A beautiful day for Tuesday, mostly sunny, the high 83. Wednesday, we'll have a mix of clouds and sun with a passing shower, the high up to 86. Thursday, warm and humid with a mix of clouds and sun, a thunderstorm in spots for the afternoon, the high 87.

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Harrisburg and the Shenandoah Valley. Clear to partly cloudy and comfortable tonight with the low dropping down to 56. A beautiful day for Tuesday, mostly sunny, the high 83. Wednesday, we'll have a mix of clouds and sun with a passing shower, the high up to 86. Thursday, warm and humid with a mix of clouds and sun, a thunderstorm in spots for the afternoon, the high 87.

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In the Shenandoah Valley, clear to partly cloudy and comfortable tonight with the low dropping down to 56. A beautiful day for Tuesday, mostly sunny, the high 83. Wednesday, we'll have a mix of clouds and sun with a passing shower, the high up to 86. Thursday, warm and humid with a mix of clouds and sun, a thunderstorm in spots for the afternoon, the high 87.

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4: ABC News, I'm Sherry Preston. Canada's retaliatory tariffs on about $20 billion worth of U.S. goods has not taken effect. The measures hit hundreds of American products at rates between 15 and 50%, including steel, aluminum, appliances, clothing, and farm equipment. Investigators from the NTSB still in Miami gathering evidence in the crash of that Amazon cargo plane that skidded off the runway and crashed into cars nearby. ABC's Victor Oquendo is there.
5: Hundreds of first responders racing to the scene, straight to the cockpit to rescue the two pilots. Teams had to free one person who was trapped underneath the vehicle. We've learned from the NTSB that this was the plane's third flight of the day.
4: The plane was traveling at 128 miles an hour when it overshot the runway. A troubling new report on test scores worldwide showing American teens are falling behind in reading scores, dropping 14% since the last test in 2022. This is ABC News.
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6: No accidents, no delays here in the Valley or in Central Virginia, but if you're seeing it and we're not saying it, call the WSBA Traffic and News Tip line at 540-214-2500 and let us know.
7: WSVA's local AccuWeather weather for Harrisburg in the Shenandoah Valley. Some patchy fog reducing visibility this morning, otherwise partly sunny, the high of 82. Partly cloudy, comfortable tonight, the low down to 58. It'll be warmer as we hit through Wednesday with a mix of clouds and sun, the high up to 86. Quite warm on Thursday, humid too with a mix of clouds and sun and a thunderstorm in spots for the afternoon, the high 87 Thursday. I'm AccuWeather meteorologist Jason Caterina on WSVA.
6: We have clear skies and 54 here at WSVA. WSVA time, 5:32.
8: 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Authorities have determined an alleged second threat to Westwood Hills Elementary School over the weekend was false. During the overnight hours of Saturday, September 5th, the Waynesboro Police Department reportedly received information from out of state about a potential threat to the school for some time today. Throughout the weekend, law enforcement personnel worked with Westwood Hills Elementary officials and other agencies to investigate the alleged threat, specifically to source its origin and locate the suspect. The school's campus was also searched and checked throughout the weekend as a precaution. Yesterday afternoon, Waynesboro police were able to locate the individual with the assistance of Harrisonburg Police Department and determined the alleged threat was indeed false. The investigation continues, and WPD says charges are likely pending. Westwood Hills Elementary is scheduled to reopen tomorrow. A local man was found dead yesterday in Nelson County. Around 6:49 in the morning, Sheriff Mark Embry says deputies were dispatched to Lake Nelson and Arrington for a report of a vehicle that was partially submerged in the water. Upon arrival shortly after 7 o'clock, authorities discovered the vehicle approximately 30 yards from the public access boat ramp, and with the help of the Virginia State Police Dive Unit and the Wintergreen Fire and Rescue Swiftwater Rescue Unit, extricated it from the water. Inside, deputies found a deceased man identified as Graham Isaac Bolter from Waynesboro. The body has been transported to the office of the chief medical examiner in Richmond as part of the investigation. Flaggers here, there, and everywhere for utility work and paving operations in the valley. Brian Baer with the Virginia Department of Transportation says Shenandoah County drivers should stay alert on Route 55 Front Royal Road.
9: Keep an eye out for overnight flagger traffic control between the Strasburg Eastern Town limits and the Warren County line for pavement marking operations. This overnight

0: Night work will continue through the night of September 17th.
1: Meanwhile, in Page County on Route 340 on Main Street in Stanley, Bayer says flaggers will control traffic during daytime utility work between Pond Avenue and Chapel Road through September 18th. And finally, James Madison University honored former President Jonathan Alger and his legacy last week with two events on campus. Following a panel discussion focused on the role of higher education in preparing students for civic life, Alger spoke at the grand opening of a renovated facility that shares his name, dedicated to civic leadership and engagement.
2: I'm so excited that students will live and learn together in this building. Just imagine the impact that could be made by the students who will engage with one another right here and take those lessons out into the state and the country and the world.
1: Alger Hall, formerly known as Spotswood Hall, will now serve as the home of the Madison Center for Civic Engagement, as well as residence hall for the Civic Leadership Scholars Residential Learning Community, creating a hub where students connect classroom learning with community engagement, public service, and leadership development. For News Talk 92.1 and 550 WSVA, I'm Lyndon Kaiser.
3: 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I'm Frank Wilt. Lyndon Kaiser's in the WSVA newsroom this morning.

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WSBA's early mornings will be live at Rockingham Cooperative Tuesday morning starting at 6 a.m. to give you all the details on the great deals you'll find on firearms, ammo, optics, and clothing. 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
4: All clear on the roads this morning. No accidents or delays to tell you about. But if you're seeing it and we're not saying it, call the WSVA Traffic and News Tip Line 540-214-2500 and let us know. WSVA's local AccuWeather for Harrisonburg and the Shenandoah Valley. Look for some patchy fog this morning. Partly sunny skies today, high up to 82. Winds will be south-southwest at 4 to 8 miles per hour. Partly cloudy tonight, low 58. Partly sunny, very warm tomorrow, high 86. And Thursday, very warm and humid with partly sunny skies. A thunderstorm in spots in the afternoon, high 87. Friday, partly sunny, not as warm, still humid, the high at 77, and Saturday, cloudy and humid with thunderstorms in parts of the area, high 76. Right now, 55 and clear skies at...
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3: Welcome to WSBA Spotlight on Valley Agriculture. On today's program, we are going to be talking about the effects of the drought on farming, and especially when it comes to hay and feeding animals. Joining us today is Stephanie Cornell, who is with the Prince William Fairfax County Farm Bureau, president of the Farm Bureau, and she is working on a project right now to help farmers to get hay, much needed hay, during this drought. Stephanie, thank you for being with us.
4: Thank you for having me.
3: It's safe to say that farmers have dealt with drought before in Virginia and here in the Shenandoah Valley, but I've heard from a lot of people who say we've had droughts before, but never anything that they could remember in their farming lifetime that was quite like the one we're going through this year.
4: Yes, that is correct. I do believe from hearing from some of the farmers that back in 63, I believe, was the last time that they can remember anything that came to this extent of drought that we are currently facing. So it has been, you know, noted multiple times as a historic drought.
3: Now, you are working to bring together farmers and some of that much needed feed that they need, primarily hay, because in a lot of the state, that hay crop that they would normally turn over for winter feedings, it's just not growing because there hasn't been any rain to produce it, correct?
4: That is correct. We started out the year, you know, in a drought, and it just continues to carry on. It looks as if we may be at a third of our normal hay production here in the Commonwealth of Virginia.
3: Tell us a little bit, first off, about hay listings. That's one of the things I know you are working with.
4: Correct. So this all began back in Hurricane Helene with knowing, you know, what was needed, immediate need, and that would have been, you know, hay for livestock with everything just being swept away. So from having built those relationships and kind of got a foundation under me for that, I decided that I needed to do it again here. And with the help of Virginia Farm Bureau, Virginia Cooperative Extension, we've kind of came together, put up a live Google form where and people are entering their hay needs. As of this morning, I have over 54,000 round bales listed as in need, just to help feed out the winter livestock. And so that is an ongoing effort. I have hay sourced in multiple states, Tennessee, Missouri, Mississippi, Pennsylvania. It's been a lot trying to, you know, work together and get the hay and what hay is needed for depending on what your livestock is. And it's, you know, of course, the inflation, everything is so expensive when it comes to the freight. It adds a lot of stress on just making sure that you're trying, you know, to get the hay that your livestock need, being faced with, do I purchase this and or do I thin my herd or, you know, start culling some cows? So it's, you know, it's a lot to go through, but I've been very fortunate with some great truck companies and brokers that are assisting, and I send the information once I can confirm directly with the producer in need, and then from there we get, you know, a price set and you know, and hopefully, you know, set up the delivery for getting some hay on their farm.
3: I know there's also some federal disaster assistance available that you have been looking into.
4: That's correct. I just inform

0: each producer, ask if they are, you know, participate with their local FSA office. If not, you know, advise them to reach out. And because there are two programs, you have the Livestock Forage Program, which is LFP, and that covers, like, grazing loss. And then you have the ELAP, the Emergency Livestock Assistance Program, and that helps cover with transportation costs. Now, what we're seeing on the transportation cost, about $6 a loaded mile, and the national average rate is $3.75. So there is, you know, and with it coming from so far, you know, we're looking anywhere from 700 to 1,000 miles away is where the hay is coming in. We found it available. So that does, you know, it's putting the round bales and such right around, let's just go average about $100 per bale with including freight. So
1: compared to some prices that I've heard recently here, that sounds like it could be considered a deal by all means. Now, if I know you have a hay assistance form that you have online, what's the best way to direct farmers to download that or to fill that out if they need to?
0: Well, it is uploaded on the Farm Credit Virginia's website, as well as Virginia Cooperative Extension, Virginia Farm Bureau. It's listed on social media and the website. So it is accessible in a lot of places. If you just go into Facebook and just type in under the search, hay relief, that's coming up as well in a lot of places.
1: Well, Stephanie, we certainly appreciate you being with us today, and thank you for what you're doing to help the farmers throughout Virginia.
0: Thank you so much for having me. If anybody has any, would welcome any, you know, any assistance on added trucks or increase, you know, if there's other areas where hay may be available that we could potentially reach out so we can reach this, like I said, with my list of now over 54,000 round bales in need.
1: Okay, what's the best way for them to get in contact with you then?
0: You can certainly give me a call, and that's 703-586-3212.
1: 703-586-3212.
0: That's correct.
1: All right. Well, thank you, Stephanie, for being with us.
0: Thank you.
1: Stephanie Cornell, she's with Prince William Fairfax County Farm Bureau, and helping out with the efforts to get hay to farmers throughout Virginia. I'm Frank Welt, and that's today's WSVA Spotlight on Valley Agriculture. 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We'll be checking in with Dave Riggard and get an update on sports coming up.
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4: Let's take a look at sports. I am Dave Rigger, and the James Madison football team will get back on the practice field today for the first time since Billy Napier and the Dukes beat Liberty on Saturday.
5: I think the ceiling for this team is way up there, but the effort was there, the physicality was there, and I think for a lot of guys who played their first football at JMU, there was a lot of good on the tape, so We have to continue to get better.
4: Jamie was back at home this Saturday as they host Wagner at 3:30 inside Bridge Forest Stadium, and you can listen to the game on WSVA. The JMU men's soccer team lost at NJIT on Monday 2-0 for their third consecutive loss, and the Dukes are now 1-4 this season. Spotswood High School junior Ty Howard announced on social media over the weekend that he's committed to play baseball at the University of Virginia. Howard earned Class 3 All-State honors this past season while helping the Trailblazers to the state semifinals, and he was named the Valley District Player of the Year. And from Major League Baseball last night, the Nationals lost their series opener at San Diego 3-2, while the Orioles stopped their six-game skid with a 6-4 victory over the Guardians. That's a look at sports. I'm Dave Riggert.
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10: We have a special report today from the U.S. Department of Agriculture on safety during the harvest season.
11: Farmers, whether in the middle of harvest or just beginning, Dan Needon of the National Education Center for Agricultural Safety says make safety checks of machinery and have personal protection and safety equipment available prior to the start of harvest for each season for each day.
12: We always want to take a look at fire extinguishers that are in the shed and in the combine. Are they charged? Are they ready to go? The first aid kits. Do you have a farm first aid kit that's stocked and ready to go?
11: Needon adds if a grower's area uses 911 signs for emergency notification,
12: have a notebook in every vehicle that might go from farmstead to farmstead because farmers are now renting more property than ever before. So if you have an emergency that you can get that 911 sign and be able to give them that 911 number right away, which is going to tell the dispatcher what fire department, what ambulance, what law enforcement agency to be able to respond.
11: I'm Rod Bain reporting for the U.S. Department of Agriculture in Washington, D.C.
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1: WSVA's local AccuWeather for Harrisonburg and the Shenandoah Valley. Some patchy fog reducing visibility this morning. Otherwise, partly sunny, the high of 82. Partly cloudy, comfortable tonight, the low down to 58. It'll be warmer as we head through Wednesday with a mix of clouds and sun, the high up to 86. Quite warm on Thursday, humid too with a mix of clouds and sun and a thunderstorm in spots for the afternoon, the high 87 Thursday. I'm AccuWeather meteorologist Jason Caterina on WSVA.
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2: For News Talk 92.1 and 550 WSVA, I'm Lyndon Kaiser. Authorities have determined an alleged second threat to Westwood Hills Elementary School over the weekend was false. During the overnight hours of Saturday, September 5th, the Waynesboro Police Department reportedly received information from out of state about a potential threat to the school for some time today. Throughout the weekend, law enforcement personnel worked with Westwood Hills Elementary officials and other agencies to investigate the alleged threat, specifically to source its origin and locate the suspect. The school's campus was also searched and checked throughout the weekend as a precaution. Yesterday afternoon, Waynesboro police were able to locate the individual with the assistance of Harrisonburg Police Department and determine the alleged threat was indeed false. The investigation continues, and WPD says charges are likely pending. Westwood Hills Elementary is scheduled to reopen tomorrow. A local man was found dead yesterday in Nelson County. At around 6:49 in the morning, Sheriff Mark Embry says deputies were dispatched to Lake Nelson in Arrington for a report of a vehicle that was partially submerged in the water. Upon arrival shortly after 7 o'clock, authorities discovered the vehicle approximately 30 yards from the public access boat ramp, and with help from the Virginia State Police Dive Unit and the Wintergreen Fire and Rescue's Swift Water Rescue Unit, extracted the vehicle from the water. Inside, deputies found a deceased man identified as Graham Isaac Bolter from Waynesboro. The body has been transported to the office of the chief medical examiner in Richmond as part of the investigation. Flaggers here, there, and everywhere for utility work and paving operations in the valley. Brian Baer with the Virginia Department of Transportation says Shenandoah County drivers should stay alert on Route 55 Front Royal Road.
3: Keep an eye out for overnight flagger traffic control between the Strasburg Eastern Town limits and the Warren County line for pavement marking operations. This overnight work will continue through the night of September 17th.
2: Meanwhile, in Page County on Route 340 or Main Street in Stanley, Baer says flaggers will control traffic during daytime utility work between Pond Avenue and Chapel Road through September 18th. And finally, James Madison University honored former President Jonathan Alger and his legacy recently with two events on campus. Following a panel discussion last week focused on the role of higher education in preparing students for civic life, Alger spoke at the grand opening of a renovated facility that shares his name, dedicated to civic leadership and engagement.
4: I'm so excited that students will live and learn together in this building. Just imagine the impact that could be made by the students who will engage with one another right here and take those lessons out into the state and the country and the world.
2: Alger Hall, formerly known as Spotswood Hall, will now serve as the home of the Madison Center for Civic Engagement, as well as a residence hall for the Civic Leadership Scholars Residential Learning Community, creating a hub where students connect classroom learning with community engagement, public service, and leadership development. For News Talk 92.1 and 550 WSVA, I'm Lyndon Kaiser.
5: Lyndon, thank you. It's now 6:10. You're on Early Morning is on WSVA. This is the part where the plane is just skimming over the treetops, you know? You've seen that in the movies before.
0: Yes.
5: Just barely. But don't worry.
0: Yeah.
5: We'll get her down in one piece. We got a long time to go. It's Early Mornings on location today. We are at Rockingham Cooperative. And the reason we're at Rockingham Cooperative is the hunting season is coming up. And let me tell you, they have the inventory loaded and ready to go.
0: That's right. Ryan is here with me right now, the store manager. And Ryan, you guys are ready. I'm looking around. I'm looking at the flyer I've got. And it looks like...

0: everything to do with hunting must be on sale, if not almost everything.
1: That's correct. We got all kinds of different hunting clothes, boots,
0: everything you can think of. I know camo is on sale, and that's, of course, that's big, because if you're going to go hunting, you don't want to be seen. You don't want the deer, and deer for some reason can't see camo, apparently.
1: That's right. Either can most people.
0: That's true. So you'll just like blend into the trees. So now let's talk a little bit about the line of clothing that you guys have, because you have some of the top brands when it comes not only to camo, but also some of the other types of clothing. You've got Vortex over here, I see. You've got Carhartt, of course, which is not necessarily camo, but you got a great selection there. You've got just racks and racks and racks of all types of camo for the hunters who are coming in.
1: That's correct. We got DSG for the women. We got Pursuit gear and Drake for men and women as well.
2: And one of the big things about today's camo is it's so versatile. I mean, it used to be that you had some camo, but it was like wearing iron or cardboard or something else. It was not all that comfortable. It was not all that warm. It may or may not be waterproof and everything. And today's stuff is state-of-the-art across the board, isn't it?
1: Oh, yeah. It looks real good as well.
2: Yeah, but not only that, it's comfortable and warm and all the other elements, you know, that you're looking to get out of it, particularly if you're going to be wearing that sucker for, you know, how long up in the trees, the blind, or wherever, because you're up there before dark, it's cold. This stuff really helps you out.
1: That is. And it's all 25% off today as well.
2: So all this week. All this week. Now, we should mention, the sale is Friday and Saturday?
1: No, it's all week.
2: It's all week.
1: Starting yesterday.
2: All right. So it is on right now. And as we always encourage you, if you want the best selection, the earlier you can get here, the better. That means you will have, you know, all of this stuff, as Ryan mentioned, that they have put in for the sale, and you will have everything to choose from.
1: That's correct.
0: Now, as far as firearms are concerned, we've got, I see, a Winchester 350 Legend, and that's one of them. We also have a number of pistols that are on sale, too, handguns. Great selection, and this week you have all-in-stock firearms at 5% off.
1: That's correct. And we do have a wide selection of Hornady ammo to go along with that at 15% off.
0: Yeah, I'm looking at this page of ammo. I think probably every type of ammo you could think imaginable that you may need this hunting season is probably on sale.
1: That it is. Yep.
2: And I would assume, too, you've got a pretty good stock, because I know we went through that period of time where folks were looking under the cushions and trying to find, some ammo.
1: You see the shelf empty, just ask us, and we got some in the back.
0: That is good to hear. And it's all on sale right now as the fall hunting kickoff sale. You don't need to wait for Friday or Saturday. No. It's already underway. And we would have been here yesterday, but we didn't like laboring on Labor Day. So, but you guys open at 8 a.m. this morning, correct?
1: That's right. 8 to 5:30 today.
2: And it's all on sale all this week at Rockingham Cooperative. Frank, where is Rockingham Cooperative located?
0: It is located on South High Street in Harrisonburg, which is also known by many as Route 42.
2: Uh-huh.
0: Yes.
2: We just want to clear that up.
0: Yes. It's stuck with us all these years.
2: It's 614 now at WSVA. So yesterday, as I was tootling around town, running some errands and everything, I pull up to in front of what I will refer to as the old RMH facility.
0: Right.
2: Yes. And there are all sorts of people out walking, biking. But the one thing I really was not anticipating seeing, there was a gentleman on a bike, and where the basket kind of goes in front of the handlebars.
0: Yeah.
2: Guess what was sitting there?
0: Wasn't a dog, I'm guessing.
2: It was not a dog.
0: Okay. A cat?
2: It's not a cat.
0: Hmm.
2: That's why it kind of stood out.
0: Okay.
2: It was.
0: Was it an animal?
2: A living creature.
0: A living creature.
2: Yes.
0: A monkey.
2: Not a monkey. No, it's not correct. Think something more agriculture related.
3: A sheep.
2: It's not a sheep.
4: No, goat.
2: It is not a goat.
0: A cow.
3: A rabbit.
2: It's not a cow. Not a cow.
4: Oh, man.
3: A rabbit.
2: Do you think was... No, it's not a rabbit. Who do you think, if it was a cow, do you think Arnold Schwarzenegger was riding the bike? Move over.

0: It's got to be a pig.
1: Nope.
0: A
1: pig. No. Come on, we're going through just about everything on the farm here, kids.
2: Farm animals.
0: Chicken?
1: You're in the right category, but it was not a chicken. It was a...
2: turkey?
3: Rooster.
1: Rooster.
2: A rooster.
1: Yeah.
4: You said that so sad.
3: Rooster.
1: It was what I believe was a rooster.
2: Okay.
1: You just don't anticipate seeing that.
2: No. No, you just don't.
1: Why do I sound like I'm in an echo or something here?
2: I don't know.
1: I'm echoing on my headphones. Okay. Thank you. Not sure what's going on. I was scaring myself.
2: It's been a strange morning.
1: Yeah. Yes. It's been one of those mornings they warn you about in radio. Where, but hey,
2: yeah,
1: we survived it.
2: A rooster.
1: Yep, yeah. A rooster. Mm-hmm. And I almost plowed into somebody in front of me as they were making a left-hand turn because I was kind of fixated on. I really didn't anticipate to see a rooster sitting on basically the handlebars,
2: right,
1: of a gentleman riding his bike.
2: Riding his bike.
1: It's one I can tell you, I've never ridden a bike and had a rooster on my handlebars before.
2: I can't. No, I don't think I've ever messed that much with roosters. Some roosters do not have the disposition that they want to be messed with.
1: Are they kind of like mooses?
2: I don't think they're like mooses, but they will come after you in some instances, I think.
1: But they're not proverbially PO'd?
2: No, I don't think so.
1: Okay.
2: They live the life of a rooster, I guess. So they're just, you know.
1: What exactly is the life of a rooster, Frank? Can you define that for us? I've never heard anyone answer that question before.
2: I don't know.
1: Living the life of a rooster?
2: Yeah, it's his job to be a rooster. Yeah.
1: What do you do?
2: Make sure the hens can lay eggs.
1: What do you do for a living?
2: Yeah.
1: I'm a rooster.
2: Yeah.
1: So thank you.
2: That's it.
1: Okay. Well, you remember I told you we were going to make it. Changing my mind. 6:18 here on... Early mornings on WSVA.
2: Jacqueline will be on the scene looking for the black box.
1: That's it. That is it. You can't these days with... No, I'm not going to go there. 6:18 here on Early Mornings on WSVA. When in doubt, let's update traffic and weather.
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2: No accidents or delays in the Shenandoah Valley or in Central Virginia right now, but if you're seeing it and we're not saying it, call the WSBA Traffic and News Tip Line.
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1: WSBA's local AccuWeather for Harrisonburg and the Shenandoah Valley may have some patchy fog on your way to work this morning. Look for partly sunny skies today with a high at 82. Winds will be southwest at 4 to 8 miles per hour. Partly cloudy tonight, low 58. Tomorrow, partly sunny and warm, the high at 86. On Thursday, a very warm day, humid, partly sunny, could see a couple of scattered thunderstorms and a high at 87. Then Friday, we cool back to the mid and upper 70s with partly sunny skies, and Saturday, cloudy and humid with a thunderstorm in the area, the high at 76. Looking ahead to Sunday, temperatures in the low 80s with a couple of showers and thunderstorms. Monday and Tuesday of next week will be in the low to mid 80s with a chance of thunderstorms on Monday, and then by the end of the week, dropping back to the mid 70s with sunshine expected from Wednesday right through Saturday of next week. Overnight lows going from the 60s down into the 50s. We might even be into the low 50s as we head toward the end of next week. Right now, 55 and clear skies at WSBA.
2: Now, when I got into my vehicle this morning, It said it was 59 degrees.
1: That doesn't surprise me.
2: Yeah. Out there in the cave.
1: Yeah, 55 at WSBA right now.
2: Okay.
1: Yeah.
2: So be careful. You might have some sleet out there this morning.
1: I don't think so.
2: No?
1: No, that would be like 25,
2: okay.
1: 55.
2: All right. Well, then maybe you can just make your way in.
1: Hopefully
2: wherever
1: so.
2: You're going. And I'm going to warn you right now, this is going to be one of those weeks.
1: Yeah.
2: Because I had somebody send me an email thinking today was Monday.
1: Right.
2: Apologizing for missing something. I said, well, no, you didn't. Today's Tuesday.
1: Right.
2: And then I had somebody else. And this actually happened live on television this morning. They said, good morning. It's Thursday, September the 8th.
1: It's Thursday. Wow.
2: Yeah.
1: We're already a Thursday.
2: Thursday, September the 8th. And I'm going, what the heck happened
1: to
2: Tuesday and Wednesday? You know, here's somebody, and they're surrounded by all of these people on television. And they all had those great moments. Like, see, the difference on radio is you can break up and cackle just like Lyndon did. But you can't do that on television.
1: Mm-mm.
2: So when somebody makes a big boo-boo, you just have to find a way to kind of politely smile. Or, you know, do it Letterman or somebody used to do. They just put stuff in front of their face. They just hold it up in front of them on camera. But so I'm going to warn you, it is going to be one of these weeks where at least once or twice you're going to go, it is, no,
1: no
2: what day
1: not.
2: Is it?
1: Could it be?
2: Yeah.
1: Maybe.
2: Exactly.
1: Probably not.
2: 6:21 now at WSVA. Dave Riggert is standing by. He's got sports next.
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5: Let's take a look at sports. I am Dave Rigger, and the James Madison football team will get back on the practice field today for the first time since Billy Napier and the Dukes beat Liberty on Saturday.
6: Our players, our staff, certainly our fans understand that there's more to accomplish. I think our players, we've went out of our way to try to get that point across to our players, and we'll certainly continue to do that throughout the week. But I think the ceiling for this team is way up there. But the effort was there, the physicality was there. And I think for a lot of guys who played their first football at JMU, there was a lot of good on the tape. So we have to continue to get better. We're hopeful that we'll make the big week one to week two jump.
5: Coach Napier spoke with the media on Monday. Both J.C. Evans and Camden Coleman played at quarterback in the opener, and Napier says both played well against the Flames.
6: We have to play better around the quarterback. That would be my message to the Duke fans out there. You know, I think regardless of who the quarterback is, we got to play better up front. We got to play better on the edges. Our skill players, the precision and detail has got to get better. But in general, I thought both quarterbacks did a lot of positive things.
5: JMU is back at home this Saturday as they host Wagner at 3:30 inside Bridge Forest Stadium. Our pregame begins at 1:30 here on WSVA and online at rocktownnow.com. The James Madison men's soccer team lost at NJIT on Monday 2-0. It's the third straight loss for the Dukes as they dropped to 1-4 this season. JMU had more shots on goal, but they were outshot overall 16-9. The Dukes are back in action Friday as they host Longwood at Sentara Park. A busy night of high school volleyball tonight, and here are the matches around our area. Broadway's on the road. They play at Turner-Ashby. Rocktown goes to Eastern Mennonite School. Wilson Memorial's on the road. They play at Stanton. Stewart-Straft is at Fort Defiance. Riverheads plays host to Rockbridge County. Waynesboro goes to Allegheny, while Buffalo Gap's at home against Bath County. Central's at Luray. Page County entertains Stonewall Jackson. And Strasburg's on the road tonight. They play at Rappahannock County. Spotswood High School junior Ty Howard announced on social media over the weekend that he's committed to play baseball at the University of Virginia. Howard earned Class 3 All-State honors this past season while helping the Trailblazers to the state semifinals. He was also named the Valley District Player of the Year. Howard helped Spotswood win the 2025 state championship as a freshman. And for Major League Baseball last night, the Nationals lost their series opener at San Diego 3-2. Washington falls to 67-79, while the Orioles stopped their six-game skid with a 6-4 victory over the Guardians. Baltimore improves to 70-75 as they are three games back of the final wildcard spot in the American League. That's a look at sports. I'm Dave Riggert.
4: WSBA time is now 6:27. Coming up at the bottom of the hour, we've got an information update from CBS. Investigators are still collecting evidence after that deadly accident involving an Amazon cargo jet in Miami. That story's coming up at the bottom of the hour. Plus, Lyndon's got an update on local news.
7: 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Coming up, good news in the search for two missing people in the Valley, tracking drones at Virginia Tech, and productive traffic checkpoints over the Labor Day weekend. I'll have all the details and more following ABC at the bottom of the hour.
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8: I'm Dom Savino with Your Money Now. Canada's retaliatory tariffs on U.S. goods went into effect this morning as the trade war grinds on. The tariffs target $20 billion worth of products, including American-made T-shirts, cheese, even fishing rods. Now, President Trump is calling for a boycott of Canada's Bombardier jets, threatening to stop the sale of its planes that aren't made in the U.S. Shares of Novartis are tumbling 10% this morning after what's been a bad week for the drug maker. It's had three drug trials flop, now revealing its treatment for muscle wasting disorder failed a late-stage trial. Novartis has also recently paused a round of clinical trials of an experimental cell therapy after three patients died. On Wall Street, futures are lower in response to rising tensions with Canada and Iran. Stocks finished little changed last week after a much hotter than expected jobs report fueled concerns the Fed

0: Fed could hike interest rates later this month. That's your money now.
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4: 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The latest heating and air conditioning temperature,
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7: ABC News, I'm Sherry Preston. Dozens of NTSB experts combing through the scene of the Amazon cargo jet that shot past the end of the runway in Miami.
8: I would describe it in one word of devastating.
7: NTSB Chair Jennifer Homendy heading up the investigation. The plane hit two vehicles, killing five people and leaving five more injured. New reading test scores out this morning show another drop among American teenagers. Education expert Kevin Huffman.
9: U.S. test scores have been going down over the last decade, results that then became exacerbated by the pandemic.
7: American teenagers now rank 13th in the world on reading tests, also getting the blame social media. Students who spend more than an hour a day scrolling showing lower scores. New retaliatory Canadian tariffs going into effect this morning, hitting billions of dollars worth of exports from the United States. Hurricane Lowell and its 110-mile-an-hour winds bringing heavy rain to western Hawaii. This is ABC News.
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5: No accidents, no delays up and down the valley or in central Virginia this morning, but if you're seeing it and we're not saying it, call the WSVA Traffic and News Tip line at 540-214-2500 and let us know.
10: WSVA's local AccuWeather for Harrisonburg and the Shenandoah Valley. Some patchy fog reducing visibility this morning. Otherwise, partly sunny, the high of 82. Partly cloudy, comfortable tonight, the low down to 58. It'll be warmer as we hit through Wednesday with a mix of clouds and sun, the high up to 86. Quite warm on Thursday, humid too with a mix of clouds and sun and a thunderstorm in spots for the afternoon, the high 87 Thursday. I'm AccuWeather meteorologist Jason Caterina on WSVA.
5: We have clear skies and 55 this morning at WSVA. 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
11: 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Good news in the search for two missing individuals in the WSVA listening area. The Harrisonburg Police Department is reporting that Lucille Eckert has been safely located after yesterday's update that she was possibly in the McLean area of Fairfax County. She had been missing since Sunday. Meanwhile, the Strasburg Police Department has also safely located Stephen Lamb, who had last been seen on Saturday. Law enforcement thanks the public for helping to resolve cases like these as quickly and as safely as possible. Virginia Tech has opened the Counter UAS Testing and Research Center to test systems that detect and track drones in hopes of improving methods of finding and defeating enemy unmanned aircraft. Tombo Jones, director of Virginia Tech's Mid-Atlantic Aviation Partnership, told 13 News the U.S. Army is providing researchers information about the threats troops are facing on the battlefield.
12: We are trying in our test to really evaluate how many is too many so that when they become overwhelmed with too many drones, for example, in a swarm, so we fly a swarm of drones here, we can find the limit at which the number of drones they can detect.
11: Virginia U.S.

0: Senator Mark Warner says the center must continually adapt rather than spend years studying a single threat.
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4: Traffic checkpoints over the Labor Day weekend made roadways safer, deterred impaired driving, and helped to prevent criminal activity in Rockbridge County. So says Sheriff Tony McFadden, who reports that deputies checked 424 vehicles and issued 37 summonses for various traffic violations in the county over the three-day holiday. The checkpoints also resulted in multiple arrests, including an impaired driver and three individuals charged with possession of Schedule 1 or 2 controlled substances. McFadden stated online that law enforcement's goal is not to write tickets or make arrests, but to save lives, prevent crashes, and ensure everyone gets home safely to their families. And finally, Virginia is buzzing with a new effort to help pollinators and support agriculture. The Virginia Department of Agriculture and Consumer Services is accepting applications for its beehive distribution program, which will provide up to three free hives to selected residents. State apiarist Keith Tignor told WSET in Lynchburg that honeybees help pollinate roughly one-third of Virginia's fruit and vegetable crops, making them critical to the state's agricultural economy.
5: We can move beehives in to do that pollination, but honeybees are also generalist pollinators. They don't go just to agricultural crops. So they're important in that regard, but they're also important for our environment.
4: Applications are open through September 9th. For News Talk 92.1 and 550 WSVA, I'm Lyndon Kaiser.
6: Thank you very much, Lyndon. 636 at WSVA. 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
7: Ryan's back with us, the store manager. The fall honey kickoff sale is underway all this week. You can come by this morning starting at 10 a.m. and stock up on things.
8: 8
7: a.m.
8: Yeah.
7: Where did I get 10 a.m. from?
8: I have no idea.
7: Don't come by at 10. Come by at 8. Yeah. Yes.
8: Usually open
7: yes.
8: Up.
7: Yeah. They're open at 8 this morning. Is today Labor Day?
6: Coming by for today? Brunch this morning, right?
7: 8 a.m. this morning.
6: You want to go and take two?
7: Yeah, let's go take two. Let's forget about that whole thing. Let's pretend that it didn't happen.
6: It's early mornings on location. We're at Rockingham Cooperative. Well, they'll open up the doors at 8 o'clock this morning.
7: That's right,
6: the
7: Jim.
6: Reason you need to come out is it is the hunting kickoff sale.
7: That's right. The fall hunting kickoff sale is underway this week, all this week. And when they open the doors at 8 a.m., you can come in and get take advantage of the great inventory they have. Ryan's back with me once again. Let's talk a little bit about hunting blinds. This is something, you know, when I was growing up, I don't remember people using hunting blinds as much as they use today. But it's you've got a great selection, I know, including Maverick and a couple of different ones. Tell me about what makes hunting blinds special and why people might choose one, like might choose, for example, the Revelation over another one.
9: Well, it just keeps you in the warm. You know, you can set up your little buddy heater inside, so you're nice and cozy. You're out of the elements, but you got your windows that you can shoot out of.
7: Okay. I always knew, I figured the blind part. I never thought about it actually keeping you warm.
9: Yeah, it's they're real nice as far as keeping you out of the weather.
7: And they are on sale this week. Now, ammo, we want to talk about ammo because depending on what type of gun you have or firearm, you may need it. Let's talk, go down and tell me some of the prices of some of the different ammo that's on sale.
9: Yeah, we have Federal 308 150 grain for $25.99, 357 Magnum 140 grain for $29.99, a Barnes 243 Winchester for $42.99, 6.5 Creedmoor $49.99, all kinds of great deals for ammo.
7: So if you need ammo, stock up now while the sale's

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1: Right. 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
2: 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It is 6:44. 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
4: No accidents, no delays in the Shenandoah Valley or in Central Virginia right now, but if you're seeing it and we're not saying it, call the WSVA Traffic and News Tip Line at 540-214-2500 and let us know.
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1: WSBA's local AccuWeather for Harrisonburg and the Shenandoah Valley may find some patchy fog around this morning. Look for partly sunny skies today, high 82. Winds will be south-southwest at 4 to 8 miles per hour. Partly cloudy tonight, low 58. And a warm day tomorrow, partly sunny with a high at 86. Thursday, warm and humid with partly sunny skies. Could see a thunderstorm pop up in a couple of areas, the high at 87. And then Friday, partly sunny and a high at 77. Right now, we have 57 and a beautiful sunrise in the eastern sky at WSBA.
2: 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You see these numbers that stick out every now and then. So the folks in Hawaii are getting hammered again with something else that's going on.
1: Mm-hmm.
2: How would you like to be facing this? And knowing that, hey, time to, if you're doing the morning show in, I don't know, Kona or wherever this is being hit, just want to let you folks know as you go out and go back to school, work today, 30-foot tall waves and 16 inches of rain.
1: Whoa.
2: Yeah. And I think somebody said, the schools may be opening late this morning. 30-foot tall waves and 16 inches of rain.
1: Now, if you took away the rain, 30-foot tall waves. Is that good news for surfers? Are surfers going to take on that challenge?
2: It is if the entire island is not swamped.
1: Yeah.
2: I would think 30-foot tall waves are something you really have a difficult time preparing for.
1: Yeah, I would think so. But I can see the person who tries it and then, of course, doesn't succeed, but for the rest of their life. I once surfed a 30-foot high wave. You know, yeah.
2: Good for you. Really good for you. 647 at WSVA. Sports with Dave Riggert is next.
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6: Let's take a look at sports. I am Dave Rigger, and the James Madison football team will get back on the practice field today for the first time since Billy Napier and the Dukes beat Liberty on Saturday.
7: Our players, our staff, certainly our fans understand that there's more to accomplish. I think our players, we've went out of our way to try to get that point across to our players, and we'll certainly continue to do that throughout the week. But I think the ceiling for this team is way up there. But the effort was there, the physicality was there. And I think for a lot of guys who played their first football at JMU, there was a lot of good on the tape. So we have to continue to get better. We're hopeful that we'll make the big week one to week two jump.
6: Coach Napier spoke with the media on Monday. Both J.C. Evans and Camden Coleman played at quarterback in the opener, and Napier says both played well against the Flames.
7: We have to play better around the quarterback. That would be my message to the Duke fans out there. You know, I think regardless of who the quarterback is, we got to play better up front. We got to play better on the edges. Our skill players, the precision and detail has got to get better. But in general, I thought both quarterbacks did a lot of positive things.
6: JMU is back at home this Saturday as they host Wagner at 3:30 inside Bridgeforce Stadium. Our pregame begins at 1:30 here on WSVA and online at rocktownnow.com. The James Madison men's soccer team lost at NJIT on Monday 2-0. It's the third straight loss for the Dukes as they dropped to 1-4 this season. JMU had more shots on goal, but they were outshot overall 16-9. The Dukes are back in action Friday as they host Longwood at Sentara Park. A busy night of high school volleyball tonight, and here are the matches around our area. Broadway's on the road. They play at Turner Ashby. Rocktown goes to Eastern Mennonite School. Wilson Memorial's on the road. They play at Stanton. Stewartstraft is at Fort Defiance. Riverheads plays host to Rockbridge County. Waynesboro goes to Allegheny, while Buffalo Gap's at home against Bath County. Central's at Luray. Page County entertains Stonewall Jackson. And Strasburg's on the road tonight. They play at Rappahannock County. Spotswood High School junior Ty Howard announced on social media over the weekend that he's committed to play baseball at the University of Virginia. Howard earned Class 3 All-State honors this past season while helping the Trailblazers to the state semifinals. He was also named the Valley District Player of the Year. Howard helped Spotswood win the 2025 state championship as a freshman. And from Major League Baseball last night, the Nationals lost their series opener at San Diego 3-2. Washington falls to 67-79, while the Orioles stopped their six-game skid with a 6-4 victory over the Guardians. Baltimore improves to 70-75 as they are three games back of the final wildcard spot in the American League. That's a look at sports. I'm Dave Riggert. We have James Madison football on WSVA Saturday as the Dukes play host to Wagner inside Bridgeforce Stadium. JMU football is brought to you by RS Munger & Sons, Battery Express, Eagle Carpet, Office Products, and Blue Ridge Community College. 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
1: 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We knew it was trouble when it was happening last spring, but I don't think anybody, well, I'll tell you, the people whose livelihoods were affected by it knew darn well what was happening, but I don't know if there was a crop in this area that was not damaged in one way or another by that freeze back in, what, April?
2: No, we heard, I think, first from the vineyards, and then we heard from, you know, different orchards, and some there was some question, and then they, you know, evaluated, and they had a better crop than they thought they were. But yeah, a lot of it, you know, huge percentages of all types of things were killed, just, you know, on top of the drought, which right, of course was already causing issues. So
1: 6:56 at WSVA, top of the hour. We've got our next information update. We start with an update on the world from ABC. We're on location this morning. You'll find us today at Rockingham Cooperative. 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
2: Because the fall hunting kickoff sale is underway. That's right. It's not going to start on Friday. It's not going to start on Saturday. It is underway today. When they open at 8 a.m., you can come by and shop for some of the best selection. And Ryan's back with me. Ryan, we talk a lot about firearms. People want to make sure that their firearms are safe. And one of the best ways to do that is to keep them in a safe. And before you just go out and get one of those gunmetal type gray safes that look like something from the 60s or something like that, you guys have some beautiful safes that people will purchase not only to keep their firearms, but also keep jewelry, important papers. I'm talking about the Browning safes, and these things will withstand a lot, including a lot of heat.
3: That's correct. Yeah, most of all these have some type of fire rating, up to 60 minutes. Some of them go higher to 90 minutes, 120 minutes. But all the safes are going to be 10% off through this week.
2: That's right. And if you have small children, especially, that you want to make sure they can't get their hands on some of your firearms, this is a great way to do that. It's also just a great way to protect, like I said, we've heard about people who just put their important papers in there. So, you know, instead of a safe deposit box, like you said, they have a very high fire rating, and also jewelry, things like that.
3: That's right. If it's important to you, you can put it in the safe.
1: I know there's one other element, too. And we can talk about it here with the safes, but of the other things that you carry, whether it's boots, knives, whatever, you guys go through some very specific due diligence before you even put a product on the shelf here at Rockingham Cooperative. Talk a little about that.
3: Yeah, so, you know, we partner with our vendors. We get the product lines. We choose which ones look the best and function for what people need.
1: And you also have some very experienced folks around here. I know you get folks who come in every now and then and say, look, I know I need something, but I don't specifically know. Can you guys make a recommendation? And I don't care whether it's, you know, hunting or fishing or the clothing or these other things like that. You've got folks who can make sure you spend enough, but not too much.
3: That's right. We have employees that have been here forever, it seems like. We got Miss Betty, Stacy, Brett, all known within the community. All those people always coming to ask for them.
2: We were talking, Jim just mentioned the different brands that you carry, and you sort of test them. I'm sure you hear from your customers after they purchase things about how much they really like a certain brand, and they hope you'll keep carrying it. Or on the other hand, maybe something that didn't just quite work out, and then you guys think of, you know, go out and you research other brands of the product, so you got something that people are going to really like.
3: That's right. With the safes, we've had nothing but praise for Browning and Hornady.
2: Should also mention that on these big ticket items, you have special financing too. So you don't need to come in and shell out the whole amount right now. You can finance it too.
3: Correct. We have 0% for 12 months financing.
1: And it's all happening this week. And again, on some of the specifics, the guns are what off this week?
3: Firearms are all going to be 5% off any firearm.
1: Ammo?
3: Ammo, all Hornady branded items are going to be 15% off.
1: And again, if you want the best selection, we advise you to get here early. I'd say right about 8 o'clock this morning would guarantee you'll get the best pick of the lot right here at Rockingham Cooperative. The fall hunting kickoff sale is underway.

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2: No accidents, no delays here in the Valley or in Central Virginia right now, but if you're seeing it and we're not saying it, call the WSVA Traffic and News Tip Line 540-214-2500 and let us know.
3: WSVA's local active weather for Harrisonburg and the Shenandoah Valley. Some patchy fog reducing visibility this morning. Otherwise, partly sunny, the high of 82. Partly cloudy, comfortable tonight, the low down to 58. It'll be warmer as we hit through Wednesday with a mix of clouds and sun, the high up to 86. Quite warm on Thursday, humid too with a mix of clouds and sun and a thunderstorm in spots for the afternoon, the high 87 Thursday. I'm AccuWeather meteorologist Jason Caterina on WSVA.
2: We have clear sunny skies and 57 at WSVA. WSVA time is now 7:06.
4: 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Authorities have determined an alleged second threat to Westwood Hills Elementary School over the weekend was false. During the overnight hours of Saturday, September 5th, the Waynesboro Police Department reportedly received information from out of state about a potential threat to the school for some time today. Throughout the weekend, law enforcement personnel worked with Westwood Hills Elementary officials and other agencies to investigate the alleged threat, specifically to source its origin and locate the suspect. The school's campus was also searched and checked throughout the weekend as a precaution. Yesterday afternoon, Waynesboro police were able to locate the individual with the assistance of Harrisonburg Police Department and determine the alleged threat was indeed false. The investigation continues, and WPD says charges are likely pending. Westwood Hills Elementary is scheduled to reopen tomorrow. A local man was found dead yesterday in Nelson County. At around 6:49 in the morning, Sheriff Mark Embry says deputies were dispatched to Lake Nelson in Arrington for a report of a vehicle that was partially submerged in the water. Upon arrival shortly after 7 o'clock, authorities discovered the vehicle approximately 30 yards from the public access boat ramp, and with help from the Virginia State Police Dive Unit and the Wintergreen Fire and Rescue's Swift Water Rescue Unit, extricated the vehicle from the water. Inside, deputies found a deceased man identified as Graham Isaac Bolter from Waynesboro. The body has been transported to the office of the chief medical examiner in Richmond as part of the investigation. Flaggers here, there, and everywhere for utility work and paving operations in the Valley. Brian Baer with the Virginia Department of Transportation says Shenandoah County drivers should stay alert on Route 55 Front Royal Road.
5: Keep an eye out for overnight flagger traffic control between the Strasburg Eastern Town limits and the Warren County line for pavement marking operations. This overnight work will continue through the night of September 17th.
4: Meanwhile, in Page County on Route 340 or Main Street in Stanley, Baer says flaggers will control traffic during daytime utility work between Pond Avenue and Chapel Road through September 18th. And finally, James Madison University recently honored former President Jonathan Alger and his legacy with two events on campus. Following a panel discussion last week focused on the role of higher education in preparing students for civic life, Alger spoke at the grand opening of a renovated facility that shares his name, dedicated to civic leadership and engagement.
6: I'm so excited that students will live and learn together in this building. Just imagine the impact that could be made by the students who will engage with one another right here and take those lessons out into the state and the country and the world.
4: Alger Hall, formerly known as Spotswood Hall, will now serve as the home of the Madison Center for Civic Engagement, as well as a residence hall for the Civic Leadership Scholars Residential Learning Community, creating a hub where students connect classroom learning with community engagement, public service, and leadership development. For News Talk 92.1 and 550 WSVA, I'm Lyndon Kaiser.
7: Lyndon Kaiser, thank you. 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It's early mornings for a Tuesday morning. Let me check. I believe it's the 8th day of September.

0: I'm Joe Britt, along with Frank Wilt, Jacqueline Dobrin, Lyndon Kaiser, Dave Riggert, and Jeff Ishii. You start your day with WSVA. We start our day with the help of the folks at the Bridgewater 7-Eleven.
1: And right now at 7-Eleven, with your 7 Rewards app, you can get a big gulp for a dollar. 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
0: 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You will find us at Rockingham Cooperative.
1: That's right. The fall hunting kickoff sale is underway. Ryan Bennett, the store manager, is with us this morning. And we've been talking a lot about firearms. Let's talk a little bit about archery. I know you have some sales going on too, Ryan, as far as archery is concerned.
2: Yeah, that's right. We have some great deals on 10% off additional 10% off of all clearance bows.
1: You guys have a whole staff. You mentioned earlier a lot of people who've been here for years. When it comes to archery and when it comes to firearms and things like that, if you have a bow already and you want to get some work done on it, or if you need to get it checked, you can bring it into Rockingham Cooperative.
2: That's right. We have Stacy and Aaron, both of them well seasoned and experienced.
1: And it's just the time of the year, I would guess, that if you're into archery, you want to make sure everything is just right before you go out and you find out when you start that first day out hunting.
2: That's right. They're already busy. They got bows that they're working on now, people bringing them in, getting them all set up for the season.
1: Let's talk scopes, because that's another thing. We mentioned firearms. You guys also carry some of the best scopes in the business, and they're on sale right now.
2: Yeah, all rifle optics are going to be 10% off today as well throughout the week. But we have Leopold and Vortex scopes.
1: It's two of the biggest names in the business.
2: That's right, and they range anywhere from thousands of dollars down to hundreds of dollars. So,
0: yeah, that's an interesting point that you do bring up, because there are some folks who will go out and they just buy this because they've always bought it, or their dad bought it, or their uncle bought it, or something else. And we've seen changes in technology in almost everything. And is it a little tough every once in a while to maybe get some folks and saying, yeah, we know this has worked great for you for a lot of years, but have you really looked at this yet? Because this is something special.
2: Yeah, we have Brett back there at the firearms department. I mean, he knows. He's been hunting for 50 plus years, so I mean, he knows what he knows, and he'll get you in the right direction.
0: Make sure that you're also, because as you said, some of these things can be pretty pricey, so you want to make sure you're getting the best buy for your dollar, because they are major investments. We talked about wanting to protect them in the safes because they are so valuable.
2: That's right. You know, every one of those optics does have a warranty from the manufacturer, even accidental damage.
0: We have not talked about one thing, and that is you're out in your camo and everything else, and maybe your best friend of all, though, is going to be those boots or footwear, and you've got a large inventory of all that stuff, because you just can't go traipsing around out there in your Air Jordans when you're going hunting, can you?
2: That's right. You're going to need something warm and comfortable, because you're going to be walking a lot. But we do got Rocky, Irish Setters, good names in hunting.
0: And also a wide variety of sizes.
2: That's right. All the way up, I think, to 14 down to 7.5.
0: Yeah, and some of those you'll know if you're one of those folks who has kind of a, I don't want to call it weird, that doesn't sound real good, does it? But you have a different size that you're always looking for. Sometimes you have to settle for whatever they've got, but you guys have been known for years to have all sorts of different sizes for both men, women, even kids.
1: And that's also true with the blue jeans. I know when it comes to your Wrangler line of blue jeans, you carry a wide selection, not just the ones that you would find at every store in the country, but when it comes to larger sizes and even some smaller sizes, you guys have been making a point for years to make sure that if somebody needs an extra large size compared to what may be available in most stores, you've got it. And good thing is, right now it's on sale. Right here at Rockingham Cooperative.
0: That's right. Route 42, South Main Street in Harrisonburg. And again, what are the hours, Ryan?
2: They're going to be 8 to 5:30 this week, and then 8 to 5 on Saturday.
0: You can stop in and save, and you can do it starting at 8 o'clock this morning. 7:15 at WSVA. I mentioned today is the 8th day of September. Now, if you're

0: not aware of this,
1: sorry.
0: And I have to tell you, I'm not a Star Trek aficionado. I can't sit here and tell you, Jeremy, are you a Star Trek guy?
2: Yeah.
0: Yeah? Today is Star Trek Day.
2: Is it?
0: Because 60 years ago today, the first episode of Star Trek aired on the NBC television network.
2: Mm-hmm.
0: And do you want to know how they pitched this show to NBC? Because I was, I don't know, this stuff fires up at me all the time. I have the original review, and you swear that.
2: Mm-hmm.
0: The review by Cleveland Amory in TV Guide of Star Trek back when it debuted. But here it is. This is how they sold Star Trek to NBC. Because there wasn't a lot of sci-fi shows on television back in those days. You had lawyers, you had cops, you had cowboys. And let's see, we had...
2: Maybe Lost in Space? Was that before?
0: Maybe? Lost in Space was very close to that. But I'm not... I don't know. I don't think it was on before. But you had dogs and bears and dolphins on, too. But here's how they sold Star Trek. Wagon Train to the Stars is how they pitched it in an era when there were lots of Westerns that were on. Here's a quote from the review. The mission of the Starship Enterprise is to seek out and discover new worlds, to, quote, boldly go, as is stated each week, where no man has gone before. In other words, Enterprise not only splits the infinite, but, horror of horrors, infinitives too, and a quick trip this good ship has each week. The Enterprise has plenty of places to go. First of all, there's Captain Kirk, William Shatner, who's pretty close to the last of the clean cutters. When he says sternly affirmative or negative to some scheming girl, yeoman, you must know, well, he yeomans it. Second, there's his space mate, Mr. Spock, a science officer who not only has pointed ears, but also, we're told, a precise, logical turn of mind, which he inherited from his father, a native of the planet Vulcan. And it goes on to talk about Star Trek. Yeah, I have to be honest, whenever anybody says anything to me about Star Trek, what I remember was the SNL bit that they did with John Belushi as Captain Kirk, Dan Aykroyd as Spock, and Elliot Gould as the network executive who came to tell them the show was canceled. And they started to take apart the bridge of the Starship Enterprise. And you see Aykroyd chasing Elliot Gould and the other folks from the network around, trying to all give them Vulcan grips or pinches, I believe. And, of course, one of the famous lines is, and Nimoy will need the ears back.
2: Yes.
0: Which he was totally distraught about. But, you know, we could really go off the deep end and ask people to name their favorite Star Trek episode, but I'm not sure. I don't know. What do you think?
2: I'm trying to think of how many original episodes there were.
1: 79.
2: How many?
1: 79.
2: 79.
0: 79.
2: So there were that many. See, because
1: Lost in Space actually was on CBS the year before.
2: Oh, see, so Lost in Space came first. Yeah. We were talking.
0: I actually
2: about
0: watched Lost in Space.
2: We were talking about this last week with Dolly Parton's passing and how many shows she greenlit over the years that otherwise might have gotten on TV. And I remember hearing that when they presented the idea to Lucille Ball and Desi Arnaz, they said, oh, a show about the galaxy and talking about the stars. That sounds like a science show. Sure, we'll greenlight it. You can do it with us. Not knowing that it was going to be adventures with the Star Trek Enterprise and stuff like that. So, yeah. So
0: yeah. I don't know. Jacqueline, what do you think? Should we go Star Trek today?
3: Sure, why not?
2: Trouble with Tribbles. I'm thinking that's going to be.
0: Was it?
2: That's
0: what,
2: going to be
0: wasn't
2: Trouble
0: those,
2: with
0: those
2: Tribbles.
0: Those sponge things?
2: Yeah.
1: Little fur babies.
0: Little fur babies.
2: Little Furbies.
0: There you go.
2: The original Furby.
0: Let's make it relative.
1: Furby is a gremlin.
0: There you go. You know, we could put a microphone in front of Jeremy to make it a lot
2: we
0: easier.
2: We could.

0: so we didn't have to translate third person to him. Between us, we've been in radio for 112 years, and we got him screaming over here 4 feet away from us. All right, we're going to do it.
1: Okay.
0: Today is Star Trek Day, and we will put up on Facebook, what is your favorite Star Trek episode? Okay? I think they even tried, didn't they try to do a spinoff? And I think it was with Robert Lansing was the name of the actor. And it involves some type of time travel or space travel, and I don't know, something that kept changing into a cat for some reason. I remember. I'm not sure. But we'll see. See how many responses we get. We will put that up at WSVA 550 here on Star Trek Day. What is your favorite original Star Trek episode? We're not going to get into all these other ones. You know, Star Trek and the Banana Splits and all that other
1: stuff.
0: There's
1: so many different ones.
0: Yeah, we're not going that far.
1: Apparently there's a new one now. I just heard the other day in the office that somebody was saying, I need to get Paramount Plus so I can see the newest version of it.
0: And well, who's
1: I
0: the new captain? Isn't it the guy who was on Hell on Wheels, Anson Mount?
1: I don't know.
0: I think he's the new captain of the Starship Ice Cream Truck or whatever it is. 7:21 now at WSVA.
1: Is it still the same Enterprise, or did they did they give it upgrades, or did they trade it in? You take like your ship to like the dealer and get the newest one.
2: Every series had a different. So every series, yeah. I remember watching The Next Generation was Enterprise like decades later, and then various spinoffs, like you said. Then they had Deep Space Nine was another one. Gosh.
0: So we're going down the rat hole.
1: Is that the one with Whoopi?
2: Yes. Yeah, it was. You're right. Okay. I forgot she was in it. Yeah.
0: And was it Mr. T the captain?
2: Yes. Yes. Mr. T was the captain.
0: I thought so.
2: 100%. Yeah. I don't know why you need me. Jim's got all the info.
1: Right? That's true.
0: Right here at my fingertips. Speaking of Mr. T.
1: Yeah.
0: So I'm flipping around the dials the other day, and it's the A-Team episode with who as the special guest star? Singer from the 80s. One of the last guys you would think would be on an A-Team episode. Boy George.
1: Really?
0: Yes, and the Culture Club. Yes. Figure that one out. 7:22 now at WSVA. Time for us to update traffic and weather.
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1: No accidents or delays that we're seeing in the Shenandoah Valley or in Central Virginia this morning, but if you're seeing it and we're not saying it, call the WSVA Traffic and News Tip Line 540-214-2500 and let us know.
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1: WSBA's local AccuWeather for Harrisonburg and the Shenandoah Valley, partly sunny, 82 for a high today. Winds will be south-southwest at 4 to 8 miles per hour. Partly cloudy tonight, low 58. Tomorrow, partly sunny and very warm, the high at 86. And Thursday, another very warm day with a chance of an afternoon thunderstorm, high at 87. Then we drop back to the 70s for Friday, partly sunny with a high at 77. Saturday, sunshine followed by some clouds and thunderstorms in the afternoon, high at 76. And for Sunday, look for partly sunny skies with the possibility of some showers and thunderstorms, the high at 83. Taking a look at next week, could see a little bit of rain in the form of thunderstorms on Monday, then dry for the rest of the week, going from about 85 for Monday and Tuesday back down to the 70s by Thursday, Friday, and Saturday of next week. Right now, 58 and sunshine at WSBA.
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3: Let's take a look at sports. I am Dave Riggert. The James Madison football team will get back on the practice field today for the first time since Billy Napier and the Dukes beat Liberty on Saturday.
4: I think the ceiling for this team is way up there, but the effort was there, the physicality was there, and I think for a lot of guys who played their first football at JMU, there was a lot of good on the tape, so We have to continue to get better.
3: Jamie was back at home this Saturday as they host Wagner at 3:30 inside Bridge Forest Stadium, and you can listen to the game on WSVA. The JMU men's soccer team lost at NJIT on Monday 2-0 for their third consecutive loss, and the Dukes are now 1-4 this season. Spotswood High School junior Ty Howard announced on social media over the weekend that he's committed to play baseball at the University of Virginia. Howard earned Class 3 All-State honors this past season while helping the Trailblazers to the state semifinals, and he was named the Valley District Player of the Year. And for Major League Baseball last night, the Nationals lost their series opener at San Diego 3-2, while the Orioles stopped their six-game skid with a 6-4 victory over the Guardians. That's a look at sports. I'm Dave Riggert.
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2: 7:30, the Landis heating and air conditioning temperature.
3: 58 degrees.
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5: I'm Sherry Preston. America's reading scores are going in the wrong direction. The latest results from the Program for International Assessment show scores among American 15-year-olds dropping, putting the U.S. at 13th worldwide. Kevin Huffman is an education expert.
6: I don't think it's time to freak out, but I do think we should be cognizant of the fact that the United States is competing in a global economy, and we should be concerned.
5: The reading gap within the U.S. is also growing, with scores between the top and bottom readers in America the widest of any other country taking part. Social media and screen time are getting some of the blame. Federal investigators have recovered the two black boxes from the Amazon cargo jet that shot across the runway at Miami International Airport, killing five people in cars. Parts of western Hawaii being lashed by heavy rain, winds, and high surf from Hurricane Lowell. The Canadian tariffs on billions of dollars worth of American goods going into effect this morning. This is ABC News.
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3: No accidents or delays here in the Valley or in Central Virginia this morning, but if you're seeing it and we're not saying it, call the WSBA Traffic and News Tip Line 540-214-2500 and let us know.
7: WSVA's local AccuWeather for Harrisonburg and the Shenandoah Valley. Some patchy fog reducing visibility this morning, otherwise partly sunny, the high of 82. Partly cloudy, comfortable tonight, the low down to 58. It'll be warmer as we hit through Wednesday with a mix of clouds and sun, the high up to 86. Quite warm on Thursday, humid too with a mix of clouds and sun and a thunderstorm in spots for the afternoon, the high 87 Thursday. I'm AccuWeather meteorologist Jason Caterina on WSVA.
3: We have sunny skies and 58 at WSVA. WSVA time is now 7:32.
8: For News Talk 92.1 and 550 WSVA, I'm Lyndon Kaiser. Good news in the search for two missing individuals in the WSVA listening area. The Harrisonburg Police Department is reporting that Lucille Eckert has been safely located after yesterday's update that she was possibly in the McLean area of Fairfax County. She had been missing since Sunday. Meanwhile, the Strasburg Police Department has also safely located Stephen Lamb, who had last been seen on Saturday. Law enforcement thanks the public for helping to resolve cases like these as quickly and as safely as possible. Virginia Tech has opened the Counter UAS Testing and Research Center to test systems that detect and track drones in hopes of improving methods of finding and defeating enemy unmanned aircraft. Tombo Jones, director of Virginia Tech's Mid-Atlantic Aviation Partnership, told 13 News the U.S. Army is providing researchers information about the threats troops are facing on the battlefield.
9: We are trying in our test to really evaluate how many is too many so that when they become overwhelmed with too many drones, for example, in a swarm, so we fly a swarm of drones here, we can find the limit at which the number of drones they can detect.
8: Virginia U.S. Senator Mark Warner says the center must continually adapt rather than spend years studying a single threat.
10: Because I think we ought to try to invite some of the Ukrainian expertise here to this facility. I mean, this is going to be a world-class test site.
8: The outdoor facility is located at Kinlan Farm in Blacksburg. Traffic checkpoints over the Labor Day weekend made roadways safer, deterred impaired driving, and helped to prevent criminal activity in Rockbridge County. So says Sheriff Tony McFadden, who reports that deputies checked 424 vehicles and issued 37 summonses for various traffic violations in the county over the three-day holiday. The checkpoints also resulted in multiple arrests, including an impaired driver and three individuals charged with possession of Schedule 1 or 2 controlled substances. McFadden stated online that law enforcement's goal is not to write tickets or make arrests, but to save lives, prevent crashes, and ensure everyone gets home safely to their families. And finally, Virginia is buzzing with a new effort to help pollinators and support

0: support agriculture. The Virginia Department of Agriculture and Consumer Services is accepting applications for its beehive distribution program, which will provide up to 3 free hives to selected residents. State apiarist Keith Tignor told WSET in Lynchburg that honeybees help pollinate roughly one-third of Virginia's fruit and vegetable crops, making them critical to the state's agricultural economy.
1: We can move beehives in to do that pollination, but honeybees are also generalist pollinators. They don't go just to agricultural crops. So they're important in that regard, but they're also important for our environment.
0: Applications are open through tomorrow. For News Talk 92.1 and 550 WSVA, I'm Lyndon Kaiser.
2: Thank you, Lyndon. 7:36 here on Early Mornings on WSVA. I'm Joe Britt, along with Frank Wilt, Jacqueline Dobrin, Lyndon Kaiser, Dave Riggert, and Jeff Ishii. We're on location today, and you're asking, where are you? You know, that's the same thing we often ask. Where are we?
3: We don't know.
2: That's right. We're at Rockingham Cooperative, Route 42, South High Street in Harrisonburg, where they got a whole bunch of stuff sale priced, particularly if you're getting ready for hunting season.
3: That's right. Fall hunting kickoff sale is underway already, and they're opening the doors at 8 o'clock this morning. Ryan Bennett's back with me once again. And Ryan, it's safe to say that if you are a hunter, you're a sportsman, you're probably going to find something probably you need. There's things that are on sale here, including clothing. Let's start with clothing again, because you have racks and racks and racks, and they keep going, of all types of camo, and it's on sale today.
4: That's right. All camo is going to be 25% off. 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
3: Also have Wrangler jeans and other types of clothing too. 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
4: The camo
3: is on sale today. Also have a clearance rack back here that I'm sure people are going to be going through, just some things to see if they, you know, something matches up with the size that they need. But also, in addition to that, great selection of firearms. You look, come in and you look at the wall, just a wall of firearms, handguns too that you can get, and you've got the ammo on sale as well.
4: That's right. All the firearms are going to be 5% off, along with all Hornady ammunition is going to be 15% off. And then we also have, just like your traditional 9mm, going to be at $15.99 a box.
3: Tell me about a couple more of these specials, because I know depending on what type of gun you have, it will determine what type of ammo, and you might need to stock up between now and when you're heading out.
4: That's right. 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
0: Everybody dance. .741 at WSVA. Happy birthday today to Alex Jerez, Cindy Strickler, Winston Fleming, Debbie Wampler, Martha Leake, Guthrie Eckert, Shelley Biller, Tommy Thomas, Kim Bergignon, Doug Life, Michael Rexrode, Ren and Eleanor Schnook, the twins, and Jeff Dean, all celebrating birthdays today with WSVA. Turn it up loud, Jacqueline. Hit it at the right spot, didn't I?
5: Yeah, perfect.
0: Thank you. It's back to my old days of mixing in the clubs. I know my music. So very, very. 7:42 now at WSVA. 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
5: No accidents, no delays here in the Valley or in Central Virginia right now, but if you're seeing it and we're not saying it, call the WSVA Traffic and News Tip Line 540-214-2500 and let us know.
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1: WSBA's local AccuWeather for Harrisonburg and the Shenandoah Valley. Partly sunny skies today, high 82. Winds will be south-southwest at 4 to 8 miles per hour. Tonight, partly cloudy, low 58. Partly sunny tomorrow with a high in the mid-80s. And Thursday, a warm day with the chance of an afternoon thunderstorm, the high in the mid to upper 80s. Friday, partly sunny, not as warm, the high 77. And looking ahead to the weekend, we could see a thunderstorm on Saturday with a high at 76, and Sunday a chance of a thunderstorm and a high at 82. Right now, 59 and sunny at News Talk 92.1 and 550 WSBA.
2: 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Dutch Way Fencing in Mount Crawford and Stewart's Draft, providing you with superior outdoor products since 1995. You know the problem some people have every once in a while? They open their mouth and things actually do come out. It would be beneficial for them in some cases that maybe they should just yawn. So in honor of Labor Day, the head honcho at Steel, you know, not some little pawpaw outfit, says that 5 hours should be added to the work week and workers should not be paid anymore. So basically, he decided Labor Day would be a good time to say, you're not working enough. In Germany, the typical work week has been 35 hours for the past 40 years, dating back to the mid-1980s, when a labor movement was successful in getting hours scaled back. And then they take out the whole month of August. Everybody in Europe closes down for like the whole month of August. But now companies are pushing for a return to the 40-hour work week. Executives at Mercedes-Benz are arguing the same thing. Steel also calls for sick pay to be paid only from the second day of sickness. First day doesn't count. And for the country to increase overall volume of work, reduce labor costs, and create additional incentives for research and development. So, good luck for that. And also to the Bobo who decided, boss, let's announce this on Labor Day. Now, of course, Labor Day may not exist in Germany, where Steel is headquartered. You know. But some enterprising individual dug it up over here and thought it would be quite ironic to present it as something that was laid out on Labor Day.
1: Yeah.
2: I asked this question yesterday morning. I asked Lyndon and Jacqueline, first job they had where you got a real paycheck, you know, not $10 from your grandfather to, you know, straighten up your room or something like that. First job where you actually got a real paycheck with, like, money withheld and taken out.
1: I guess it was in radio. Yeah.
2: See, that was mine. Yeah. So I've been doing this for...
1: Yeah,
2: way too long.
1: Radio and also grocery store, that at the same time. So, yeah, but the radio was probably of the two, probably first. Yeah,
2: Jacqueline worked in a candy store. Did you know that?
1: Yeah, I did know that.
2: Yeah. And Lyndon was a Pony Express rider.
1: I did not know that.
2: Right. Wasn't that it, Jacqueline? Pony Express?
3: Yeah, I believe so.
2: Yeah, Jeremy, what was your first job where you got a real paycheck?
4: It was Martin Supermarkets, bagging groceries.
2: There you go. Yep. There you go. See that?
1: Yeah.
2: How about that? 7:47 now at WSVA.
1: We're still flying above the trees. Haven't crashed yet.
2: I think the wings have been nipped a little, though. Maybe just a little. 7:47 now at WSVA. Dave Riggert's coming up next with sports.
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4: Let's take a look at sports. I am Dave Riggert. The James Madison football team will get back on the practice field today for the first time since Billy Napier and the Dukes beat Liberty on Saturday.
5: I think the ceiling for this team is way up there, but the effort was there, the physicality was there, and I think for a lot of guys who played their first football at JMU, there was a lot of good on the tape, so we have to continue to get better.
4: JMU is back at home this Saturday as they host Wagner at 3:30 inside Bridge Forest Stadium, and you can listen to the game on WSBA. The JMU men's soccer team lost at NJIT on Monday 2-0 for their third consecutive loss, and the Dukes are now 1-4 this season. Spotswood High School junior Ty Howard announced on social media over the weekend that he's committed to play baseball at the University of Virginia. Howard earned Class 3 All-State honors this past season while helping the Trailblazers to the state semifinals, and he was named the Valley District Player of the Year. And from Major League Baseball last night, the Nationals lost their series opener at San Diego 3-2, while the Orioles stopped their 6-game skid with a 6-4 victory over the Guardians. That's a look at sports. I'm Dave Riggert.
3: Thanks, Dave. 7:52. Let's see what's up with Ish.
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8: Coming up at the top of the hour, new scores are out this morning showing that American teens are not reading as well as they once did. We'll get that story coming up from ABC at the top of the hour. And Lyndon's in the newsroom. He's got an update on local news.
9: I'm Lyndon Kaiser in the WSVA newsroom. Coming up, investigations into a second alleged threat to Westwood Hills Elementary, a Waynesboro man found dead in Nelson County, and a new facility for civic engagement at JMU. I'll have all the details and more following ABC at the top of the hour.
3: Plus, we'll update WSVA all-day traffic and your local AccuWeather forecast. And I know we haven't said this in a while, but I actually saw it this weekend. There are people who are breaking out the hoodies,
8: yeah,
3: and things like that. If you're one of those folks who cold is anything below 80, you may want to think about a hoodie this morning. Are we still in the 50s, Jacqueline?
10: Yep, we're at 59.
3: 59, just barely hanging on. So I will warn you. I saw somebody this weekend, and it looked like they were getting ready to go hunt for polar bears in Antarctica. I couldn't believe it. Just the thought of it, I started sweating just ridiculously. So that'd be a neat transition to clothing, wouldn't it?
8: It would be. Yeah, I guess. So if you want to stay warm on these days when it makes it above 60, yeah, come to Rockingham Cooperative. Now, Ryan is here with me. You mentioned something earlier. We were talking about camo, which is on sale, and that is not all camo is equal in how well it will keep you warm. If you're going hunting this fall, you've got a line of camo that is good for some of those cooler temperatures. But then if you're going to be out during the winter when you really get into cold weather, you also have other camo that you may want to consider picking up while it's on sale.

0: to take care of all those trips out, or even if you're just working out, it's not necessarily just for going hunting, but just something to wear when it really gets cold.
1: That's right. I mean, this stuff is get down to the teens, so you definitely want to get bundled up.
0: I know these companies have been working for years to try to come up with the right lining and the right materials so that that's the one that you choose when you go out, because you want to stay warm. It's like I saw it back here. You've got a whole wall of socks that, you know, not just any socks, but the socks that will keep you warm during the winter as well.
1: That's right. You got wool socks. You got cotton socks. You got all kinds of different socks.
0: That goes well with the shoes and the boots that you carry. You mentioned earlier this morning the fact that not just for hunting, but for working out in the field or working on construction sites, whatever it may be, you've got a great line of footwear that has been made to withstand the elements and keep you warm.
1: That's right. We got some insulated boots all the way down to thin leather boots, breathable.
0: I need to ask about one thing. It's right on the front page of the circular here. Lucky Buck mineral buckets are on sale. What is a Lucky Buck mineral bucket? How would you describe that? It's 20 pounds, so it looks like a great deal if I only knew what it was.
1: It is it's a bucket with stuff in it.
0: It's a bucket with stuff in it.
2: Is it supposed to attract deer?
0: No. Yes, it does.
1: Is that what it is? Yes, we're being told it is to attract deer.
0: All right. I didn't know that.
2: Lucky buck.
0: Yeah.
1: You're lucky if you see one, I guess.
0: You're lucky if you see it. Okay, well, that makes sense.
2: I think you're hoping to more than just see it.
0: Yeah.
2: I don't think you're out there in the woods.
0: I was just curious. So another thing we have not mentioned is...
2: Do you mix it with ranch dressing, too?
0: I don't think so.
2: Okay.
0: I don't think so.
2: Apple flavor.
0: See? Apple flavor. Just apple spice. No. Pumpkin spice flavored. No.
2: It is apple.
0: It is. It's apple flavored.
2: Well, that's what they eat.
0: That makes sense. That makes sense. Yeah. No, I thought you were kidding. Yeah. Okay.
2: We also. Well, what do you think they eat in the woods?
0: Apples.
2: Right.
0: If they can find apples.
3: And acorns.
0: Yeah, and acorns. That's true.
2: Acorns.
0: Yeah.
2: Chateaubriand. Don't get it much, but when you do.
0: Okay. Something else that we were going to mention, too, is rangefinders, because if you are in the market for a rangefinder, you've got those on sale, too, this week.
1: That's right. All rangefinders, binoculars, and thermals are all going to be 5% off Vortex and Leopold.
2: You know, you mentioned binoculars, and you mentioned the change that we've had in technology. And I can remember back when I first started doing ball games, these big, huge binoculars... You know, that we would use up in the booth. And now you've got these very small binoculars, some that have some elements of rangefinder built in them and everything else. Some you can use at night. Some you can use it at different times. It'll cut down on glare and everything. And I know you've got a pretty good selection of some of the different ones, so that if you're looking for something specific, you probably got it.
1: Yes, absolutely. Large selection of binoculars.
2: Those are important, Frank.
0: They are. They are, too. And something else we haven't mentioned, but if you're looking for a knife, you're going to know a huge selection of knives and some of the top brands and knives that you will find here at Rockingham Cooperative. Brands and names that have been trusted for years, for centuries, when it comes to knives, that you'll find them here, too.
1: That's right. We got Buck Knives, Benchmade, Boker, Case, Leathermans, all kinds of grid knives. And we do have a special deal on some Benchmades, some mini SOCP for $69.99.
2: I don't know about you guys, but I'm opening up the Lucky Buck bucket right here.
0: How are you?
2: We're gonna chow down.
0: Open it in the parking lot.
2: Jeremy's got a couple of recipes he wants to fire up. 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It's the fall hunting kickoff sale. Coming up next on WSVA, we've got your information update, including WSVA all-day traffic and your local AccuWeather forecast.
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1: All clear on the roads this morning. No accidents, no delays here in the Valley or in Central Virginia. But if you're seeing it and we're not saying it, call the WSBA Traffic and News Tip Line 540-214-2500 and let us know.
2: WSVA's local AccuWeather for Harrisonburg and the Shenandoah Valley. Some patchy fog reducing visibility this morning, otherwise partly sunny, the high of 82. Partly cloudy, comfortable tonight, the low down to 58. It'll be warmer as we hit through Wednesday with a mix of clouds and sun, the high up to 86. Quite warm on Thursday, humid too with a mix of clouds and sun and a thunderstorm in spots for the afternoon, the high 87 Thursday. I'm AccuWeather meteorologist Jason Caterina on WSVA.
1: We have sunny skies and 59 at WSBA. WSBA time is now 8:06.
3: For News Talk 92.1 and 550 WSVA, I'm Lyndon Kaiser. Authorities have determined an alleged second threat to Westwood Hills Elementary School over the weekend was false. During the overnight hours of Saturday, September 5th, the Waynesboro Police Department reportedly received information from out of state about a potential threat to the school for some time today. Throughout the weekend, law enforcement personnel worked with Westwood Hills Elementary officials and other agencies to investigate the alleged threat, specifically to source its origin and locate the suspect. The school's campus was also searched and checked throughout the weekend as a precaution. Yesterday afternoon, Waynesboro police were able to locate the individual with the assistance of the Harrisonburg Police Department and determine the alleged threat was indeed false. The investigation continues, and WPD says charges are likely pending. Westwood Hills Elementary is scheduled to reopen tomorrow. A local man was found dead yesterday in Nelson County. At around 6:49 in the morning, Sheriff Mark Embry says deputies were dispatched to Lake Nelson in Arrington for a report of a vehicle that was partially submerged in the water. Upon arrival shortly after 7 o'clock, authorities discovered the vehicle approximately 30 yards from the public access boat ramp, and with help from the Virginia State Police Dive Unit and the Wintergreen Fire and Rescue's Swift Water Rescue Unit, extricated the vehicle from the water. Inside, deputies found a deceased man identified as Graham Isaac Bolter from Waynesboro. The body has been transported to the office of the Chief Medical Examiner in Richmond as part of the investigation. Flaggers here, there, and everywhere for utility work and paving operations in the valley. Brian Baer with the Virginia Department of Transportation says Shenandoah County drivers should stay alert on Route 55 Front Royal Road.
4: Keep an eye out for overnight flagger traffic control between the Strasburg Eastern Town limits and the Warren County line for pavement marking operations. This overnight work will continue through the night of September 17th.
3: Meanwhile, in Page County on Route 340 or Main Street in Stanley, Baer says flaggers will control traffic during daytime utility work between Pond Avenue and Chapel Road through September 18th. And finally, James Madison University recently honored former President Jonathan Alger and his legacy with two events on campus. Following a panel discussion last week focused on the role of higher education in preparing students for civic life, Alger spoke at the grand opening of a renovated facility that shares his name, dedicated to civic leadership and engagement.
5: I'm so excited that students will live and learn together in this building. Just imagine the impact that could be made by the students who will engage with one another right here and take those lessons out into the state and the country and the world.
3: Alger Hall, formerly known as Spotswood Hall, will now serve as the home of the Madison Center for Civic Engagement, as well as a residence hall for the Civic Leadership Scholars Residential Learning Community, creating a hub where students connect classroom learning with community engagement, public service, and leadership development. For News Talk 92.1 and 550 WSVA, I'm Lyndon Kaiser.
6: Thank you very much, Lyndon. WSVA time is 8:10. It's early mornings for this Tuesday morning. It is the 8th day of September. It is the day after Labor Day. So I know for a lot of folks, it's going to be one of those weeks.
1: Yeah.
6: Where you're going to keep trying to find out exactly what day it is. It's Tuesday, but it's a Tuesday that for many people feels like a Monday.
1: It feels like a Monday.
6: That

0: should clear it all up, shouldn't it?
1: And I told Jeremy, I always mow on Thursday. Thursday is lawn mowing day. I mowed yesterday, so now I don't know what today feels like. Huh? So yeah, it's just
0: you waited until yesterday.
1: Yeah, well, it was raining, you know. Instead of using the aqua mower, I thought I would wait until it was actually dry. So I wasn't going to mow on Sunday. So
0: some people are so darn picky.
1: Now it's just all messed up. So
0: okay,
1: I don't know when Friday gets here. You know,
0: keep us updated. Would you?
1: I will do that.
0: Please do.
1: I'm seeking some therapy.
0: Put some
1: social media
0: posts.
1: Yeah.
0: Up so we can.
1: I'll be sure on Facebook to write paragraphs after paragraphs, because I know everybody loves those when you see those that are just going on and on. I saw one of those
0: this weekend where I read like the first two paragraphs and figured, well, that's the story.
1: No.
0: And then, you know, it says Seymour and you hit the other thing and it was like, how many words were in the Gettysburg Address? There was only like 26 or something. I think it's one of the most famous things ever written, and it's, you know, ridiculously short, and this thing just kept going on and on and on. Do you think they do that on purpose, Frank?
1: I think somebody thinks that somebody cares about what they have to say.
0: Okay.
1: They're mistaken, but they think somebody cares.
0: Yeah. 8:11 the time here on Early Mornings on WSVA. We're out and about today. We are at Rockingham Cooperative.
1: Now, we were talking earlier about something I did not know about. Let's talk a little bit, Ryan, about tree saddles. Because tree saddles are on sale, too. Oh, yeah. I just happened to notice that. So if you're riding a tree, I guess you need a saddle.
0: I see the look on Ryan's face. Of all the things you can pick out from the circular.
1: We keep quizzing him with that.
0: Ryan, should I not let him pick things out of the circular anymore?
2: I'm not a hunter. So when this stuff comes, I'm dependent on these guys to know what they're talking about.
1: So I'll just mention.
2: They hunt. They know.
1: All in-stock tree saddles and accessories for your tree saddle are 10% off. So we'll get that out of the way. Just wanted to make sure we mention that, because somebody might be looking for a saddle for their tree. So now the big thing is, of course, firearms, ammo, things like that are on sale. And tremendous selection of handguns, too. You've got some handguns. We haven't talked a lot about those. You're not going to use those hunting, but you can use those for personal protection. And you're going to probably one of the best selections you're going to find in the area.
2: Absolutely, and we have a special deal on a Shadow Systems CR920 for $350. Originally, $700. So
1: that is a great deal.
2: Yes, absolutely, and they also have a Heiser 223 pistol. Originally $384, now marked down to $160.
1: Whoa, that is, we're talking some real savings here. And those are just a couple of the examples here. Firearms, of course, for hunting as well. And you're going to need ammo with that. Great selection of ammo. And you just get list and list of all the different ammo that's all on sale.
2: Yeah, we got a 9mm for $15.99, 223, 5.56 for $12.79. 350 Legend for $18. So a lot of good deals out there.
0: And I would imagine too, and I don't know, you could tell us if I'm off base, but we tend to go through these cycles where at certain periods of time ammo's available, readily available. Mm-hmm. Then we go through other times where all of a sudden it gets a little bit sticky, you know, in trying to get some. So it would sound like this is the perfect opportunity to stock up, particularly on stuff that you know you're going to be using, because you can't guarantee that, you know, in 2 months or 3 months, exactly what the market's going to be.
2: That's right. Currently, 22 ammo is very difficult to come by. So, you know, just like that, like you said, in cycles, you don't know what the next cycle is going to be.
0: So I would imagine you've got some folks who, when they come in and see the stuff they want, they load up.
2: Yes, absolutely. And it just cases, you know, so.
0: Mm-hmm. And also at the same time, you're saving, though. That's the big difference.
2: Absolutely. So big savings on a lot of different ammo, 15% off of all Hornady branded items, including ammo.
0: You've got that. You've got gun safes. You've got clothing. We talked about everything that's on hand. And you've got a very, very large inventory of a lot of this stuff. And they can't, you know, you wait till Friday or Saturday. There's going to be some stuff left, but maybe not what you need.
2: Yeah. And one thing I also forgot to mention is the muzzle loading. You know,

0: know, muzzle loading season is first before anything else, and all that stuff is going to be 10% off.
1: There's only one place to find all these savings and more. That's Rockingham Cooperative, South High Street in Harrisonburg. And Ryan, what are the hours?
0: Hours today is going to be 8 to 5:30.
1: Okay. They are open right now. It is 8:15 at WSVA. You know, they were attempting to play a lot of different football games this weekend.
2: Yeah.
1: And between the weather and you may not have seen this, so I feel pretty safe asking you this question. Why was the SMU-Florida State game delayed 2 hours last night? It was not weather.
2: Not weather.
1: Power. He was supposed to answer
2: I'm going to say power outage.
1: Yeah, that's great. Thanks, yes. Jeremy. That's great. Just blow the whole bit. That is just fantastic. Yes, they had a power outage. They had the lights at one side of the stadium. And about 10 minutes into this, I said, I don't care what time they play this game. I'm not going to sit here mm-hmm. and continue to watch. But
2: darkness.
1: They were trying to say, do we have enough ambient light to play the game? And I'm like, this side is. And then they ended up playing the game apparently without the communications from the sideline. Apparently, the guys in the ESPN booth. I'm not sure what, but they were drawing like crayon pictures instead of instant replay or something. They did not have their other stuff. And can I, we're only a week into the football season. Can someone do all of America a great favor? I don't know about you, but I will sit and watch shows where people talk about football. But when they get the telestrator out to illustrate how to throw a swing pass on third down and spend 4.5 minutes of guys breathlessly, and he sees this here and he sees that there and everything else, and I'm thinking to myself, you know why he's throwing the ball to that guy? Because he's open. And somebody did one, I think it was Dan Orlovsky on ESPN, and Dan's a very sharp guy, but when he does the telestrator, oh my goodness. It, and this guy over here, and this guy comes over the top, and look, you can see there's a chimpanzee over there. And, you know, I would love somebody to just put all sorts of screwy stuff on there. And, you know, and look, you go down there, and there's a herd of cats. Or, you know, just something else. It drives me nuts. I feel better now. Thank
2: okay.
1: you. I appreciate okay. it. Because I know I'm going to get a lot of that stuff throughout the course. You know, they get their little toys. But even the guys in ESPN, they did not have them last night. And still, somehow, they were able to
2: go on.
1: It's amazing, without the technology and everything else, what they were able to do. Just the perseverance of Americans facing challenging times. It's a football game. 8:18 now at WSVA. Time for us to update traffic and weather.
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2: No accidents, no delays here in the Valley or in Central Virginia this morning, but if you're seeing it and we're not saying it, call the WSVA Traffic and News Tip Line

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2: WSVA's local AccuWeather for Harrisonburg and the Shenandoah Valley. Look for partly sunny skies today, high 82. Winds will be south-southwest at 4 to 8 miles per hour. Tonight, partly cloudy with a low at 58. Tomorrow, look for mostly sunny skies, a few clouds around, high at 86. Even warmer for Thursday with the chance of a scattered thunderstorm, the high at 87. Then Friday, partly sunny, not as warm, high 77. And Saturday and Sunday, looking partly cloudy, could see a couple of thunderstorms. Temperatures in the mid-70s on Saturday, upper 70s to near 80 by Sunday. Right now, 59 and sunny at WSVA.
3: 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Dave Riggert is standing by. He's got sports next.
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0: but I think the ceiling for this team is way up there. But the effort was there, the physicality was there. And I think for a lot of guys who played their first football at JMU, there was a lot of good on the tape. So we have to continue to get better. We're hopeful that we'll make the big week one to week two jump.
1: Coach Napier spoke with the media on Monday. Both J.C. Evans and Camden Coleman played at quarterback in the opener, and Napier says both played well against the Flames.
0: We have to play better around the quarterback. That would be my message to the Duke fans out there. You know, I think regardless of who the quarterback is, we got to play better up front. We got to play better on the edges. Our skill players, the precision and detail has got to get better. So, but in general, I thought both quarterbacks did a lot of positive things.
1: JMU is back at home this Saturday as they host Wagner at 3:30 inside Bridgeforce Stadium. Our pregame begins at 1:30 here on WSVA and online at rocktownnow.com. The James Madison men's soccer team lost at NJIT on Monday 2-0. It's the third straight loss for the Dukes as they dropped to 1-4 this season. JMU had more shots on goal, but they were outshot overall 16-9. The Dukes are back in action Friday as they host Longwood at Sentara Park. A busy night of high school volleyball tonight, and here are the matches around our area. Broadway's on the road. They play at Turner Ashby. Rocktown goes to Eastern Mennonite School. Wilson Memorial's on the road. They play at Stanton. Stewartstraft is at Fort Defiance. Riverheads plays host to Rockridge County. Waynesboro goes to Allegheny, while Buffalo Gap's at home against Bath County. Central's at Luray. Page County entertains Stonewall Jackson. And Strasburg's on the road tonight. They play at Rappahannock County. Spotswood High School junior Ty Howard announced on social media over the weekend that he's committed to play baseball at the University of Virginia. Howard earned Class 3 All-State honors this past season while helping the Trailblazers to the state semifinals. He was also named the Valley District Player of the Year. Howard helped Spotswood win the 2025 state championship as a freshman. And from Major League Baseball last night, the Nationals lost their series opener at San Diego 3-2. Washington falls to 67-79, while the Orioles stopped their six-game skid with a 6-4 victory over the Guardians. Baltimore improves to 70-75 as they are three games back of the final wildcard spot in the American League. That's a look at sports. I'm Dave Riggert.
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3: 8:30 at WSVA, the Landis Heating and Air Conditioning temperature,
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3: 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We've got an update on the world from ABC. We'll also update WSVA all day.

0: systems that detect and track drones in hopes of improving methods of finding and defeating enemy unmanned aircraft. Sambo Jones, director of Virginia Tech's Mid-Atlantic Aviation Partnership, told 13 News that the U.S. Army is providing researchers information about the threats troops are facing on the battlefield.
1: We are trying in our tests to really evaluate how many is too many, so that when they become overwhelmed with too many drones, for example, in a swarm, so we fly a swarm of drones here, we can find the limit at which the number of drones they can detect.
0: Virginia U.S. Senator Mark Warner says the center must continually adapt rather than spend years studying a single threat.
2: Because I think we ought to try to invite some of the Ukrainian expertise here to this facility. I mean, this is going to be a world-class test site.
0: The outdoor facility is located at Kentland Farm in Blacksburg. Traffic checkpoints over the Labor Day weekend made roadways safer, deterred impaired driving, and helped to prevent criminal activity in Rockbridge County. So says Sheriff Tony McFadden, who reports that deputies checked 424 vehicles and issued 37 summonses for various traffic violations in the county over the three-day holiday. The checkpoints also resulted in multiple arrests, including an impaired driver and three individuals charged with possession of Schedule 1 or 2 controlled substances. McFadden stated online that law enforcement's goal is not to write tickets or make arrests, but to save lives, prevent crashes, and ensure everyone gets home safely to their families. And finally, Virginia is buzzing with a new effort to help pollinators and support agriculture. The Virginia Department of Agriculture and Consumer Services is accepting applications for its beehive distribution program, which will provide up to three free hives to selected residents. State apiarist Keith Tignor told WSET in Lynchburg that honeybees help pollinate roughly one-third of Virginia's fruit and vegetable crops, making them critical to the state's agricultural economy.
3: We can move beehives in to do that pollination, but honeybees are also generalist pollinators. They don't go just to agricultural crops. So they're important in that regard, but they're also important for our environment.
0: Applications are open through today. Rather, make that tomorrow. For News Talk 92.1 and 550 WSVA, I'm Lyndon Kaiser.
4: That's right.
5: Today is tomorrow, isn't it?
4: Tomorrow is today.
0: In the theme here of not knowing the day.
4: I'm telling you, there's going to be people. You're going to get ready to do something at some point this week, and you're going to turn and say to someone, what day is it?
5: Yeah.
4: It's going to happen.
5: That's it.
4: 8:36 here on early mornings on WSVA. We knew this was going to be trouble from the onset.
5: We did. We
4: kind of had that sensor feel. Just knew things were going to be a bit rocky. I knew that when we left port this morning.
5: Yep.
4: And said, you know, we'll see how it goes. It is early mornings. Not going to give you my name. Frank Wilt is here along with other folks. Jacqueline Dobrin, Lyndon Kaiser, Dave Riggert, Jeff Ishii.
5: Yeah.
4: They're here. And where are we?
5: We are at Rockingham Cooperative, where the fall hunting kickoff sale is already underway. In past years, it's always been on a Friday or Saturday.
4: That's correct.
5: But they have expanded it this year because they've got so many great deals. Just
4: new and improved.
5: New and improved. Yes. Mm-hmm. Long-lasting. Everlasting. Guaranteed. What other words can we throw in? But you'll find all kinds of things on sale here at Rockingham Cooperative during their fall hunting sale. But for a lot of these, especially when it comes to clothing, to make sure you have the right size, you'll want to get in early this week before they sell out some, because they do have limited inventory on certain things like the
4: yes.
5: camo. All the camo is on sale, 25% off, and a great selection now, racks and racks and racks. But as the week goes on, you'll see that begin to dwindle, and different sizes will be going out the door. So that's one thing. Firearms are also on sale, and with that, also a great selection of ammo that is on sale that you will find this week at Rockingham Cooperative. And that includes ammo for pretty much every type of firearm that you may have is on sale here. You have some tremendous deals on not only on the ammo, but also on some firearms that are on sale too, that you can come out and find out. And that includes handguns too. Handguns mm-hmm. are also on sale, as well as scopes, optics, pretty much anything for hunting.
4: We should mention on the ammo, I know Ryan told us earlier that the 22 ammo

0: a little bit tight and tough to find, but they've got a very good stock of a lot of other stuff, and people have been taking advantage of it since the sale started yesterday and stocking up on some of this ammo, because as we've seen with certain products, it can be very cyclical. And that is, you turn around and you have no trouble at all getting what you need. You come back 3 days later and it's gone.
1: Mm-hmm.
0: And folks just come in and they grab, you know, all sorts of inventory and different things like that. So it's a great opportunity, not only because they have the inventory now, but because it's specially sale priced. It'll be going on all throughout the course of the week right here at Rockingham Cooperative, the fall hunting kickoff sale. 8:40 is the time on WSVA. Is it time for the entertainment report?
1: I believe so.
0: Watch out.
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3: Did you miss me, Spidey?
4: The 2026 summer box office is one for the record books. Box office numbers hit an all-time high on Labor Day with a whopping $4.76 billion, according to Rentrak. The previous record was set in 2013. Mega hits like The Odyssey, Spider-Man, Brand New Day, and Backrooms all contributed to summer's record-breaking high grosses.
5: This is the new gold rush.
4: The Drop, a Snowfall saga, premieres on Hulu today. The spinoff of the FX hit Snowfall follows Leon and Wanda as they navigate the music scene in L.A. in the 90s. Disney is the parent company of Hulu, FX, Marvel, and ABC News. The Inbetweeners are coming back. Netflix has confirmed that production on the highly anticipated reunion film began on Monday with Simon Bird, James Buckley,

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2: 844 at WSBA. Coming up at the 9 o'clock hour this morning, Jeff Ishii will be here with the Valley Farm Forum. And I believe among Jeff's guests will be the governor of the Commonwealth of Virginia.
3: I think so.
2: He's going to be talking to Abigail Spanberger. That's coming up in the 9 o'clock hour this morning. Right now, let's update traffic and weather.
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3: No delays here in the Valley, but we do have a backup if you're in Albemarle County. You use Route 795 just to the south of Charlottesville. That is Thomas Jefferson Parkway. There is a backup due to an accident. All southbound lanes are closed on 795 this morning, again, just south of the Charlottesville area. Other than that, no other issues that we're seeing in the Shenandoah Valley or in Central Virginia. But if you're seeing it, if we're not saying it, call the WSVA Traffic and News Tip Line 540-214-2500 and let us know. WSVA's local AccuWeather for Harrisonburg and the Shenandoah Valley. Partly sunny skies today, high 82. Winds will be south-southwest, 4 to 8 miles per hour. Partly cloudy tonight, low 58. Tomorrow, a warm day, partly sunny with a high at 86. And Thursday, partly sunny and humid with a thunderstorm in spots and a high at 87. Friday, partly sunny, not as warm, but it will still be humid, the high 77. And for Saturday, chance of a thunderstorm and 76. Right now, sunny skies and 60 at News Talk 92.1 and 550 WSVA.
2: 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Dave Ringert is standing by with sports and also minutes away. We'll tell you about the fall kickoff sale

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2: WSBA time is now 8:50. Coming up at the top of the hour, an information update from ABC. And in the next hour, it is the Valley Farm Forum with Jeff Ishii. Want to remind you, the third annual Valley Cares for Kids Radiothon is coming up, sponsored by Dairy Queen and Paul Obal Ford. This is coming up on Thursday, September the 24th from 6 until 9 p.m. WSBA, along with the other Harrisonburg Media Group stations, will be broadcasting all day in support of UVA Health Children's Hospital in Charlottesville and the Children's Miracle Network. 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It's from 6 a.m. until 6 p.m. Had somebody just call the other day and ask if there were still any slots available in the mornings. You can find out about that. You can find out and pick which slot you would like to volunteer in by going to rocktownnow.com and clicking on the UVA Valley Cares for Kids Radiothon logo that's right on the front page. You can sign up to volunteer and get more information, as we said, at rocktownnow.com. That is coming up on September the 24th from 6 until 9 p 6 a.m. to 6 p.m. Also want to remind you, too, that we are still selling our FFA t-shirts, blue and gold FFA t-shirts, with all the proceeds going to support the Virginia FFA and the many different projects that they have. If you'd like to pick up one of our blue and gold shirts, they range from sizes small to 2X. We still have them in all sizes up to 2X right now. It's just a $10 donation, and you can pick them up at WSBA Studios at 1820 Heritage Center Way in Harrisonburg, right next to Harrisonburg High School on Garber's Church Road. 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
3: Let's take a look at sports. I am Dave Riggert, and the James Madison football team will get back on the practice field today for the first time since Billy Napier and the Dukes beat Liberty on Saturday.
4: I think the ceiling for this team is way up there, but the effort was there, the physicality was there, and I think for a lot of guys who played their first football at JMU, there was a lot of good on the tape, so We have to continue to get better.
3: Jamie was back at home this Saturday as they host Wagner at 3:30 inside Bridge Forest Stadium, and you can listen to the game on WSBA. The JMU men's soccer team lost at NJIT on Monday 2-0 for their third consecutive loss, and the Dukes are now 1-4 this season. Spotswood High School junior Ty Howard announced on social media over the weekend that he's committed to play baseball at the University of Virginia. Howard earned Class 3 All-State honors this past season while helping the Trailblazers to the state semifinals, and he was named the Valley District Player of the Year. And for Major League Baseball last night, the Nationals lost their series opener at San Diego 3-2, while the Orioles stopped their six-game skid with a 6-4 victory over the Guardians. That's a look at sports. I'm Dave Riggert. We have James Madison football on WSBA Saturday as the Dukes play host to Wagner inside Bridge Forest Stadium. JMU football is brought to you by Bob Wade Auto World, Charlie Obaugh RV and Outdoors, Glass Innovations, and Landis Heating and Air Conditioning. JMU plays host to Wagner on Saturday as our pregame begins at 1:30 and the kickoff is set for 3:30. Catch all the action on your home for James Madison football.
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0: 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Fish will often continue eating even after they've had enough, and uneaten food sinks to the bottom, decomposes, and pollutes the water. Feed a quality food formulated specifically for koi or pond goldfish. During warm weather, you can generally feed them regularly, but only give them what they can consume within a few minutes. As water temperatures fall, fish metabolism slows, and they require less food. When water becomes very cold, feeding may need to stop altogether. Never assume that because your fish are begging, they're starving. Check out more pet information at TalkinPets.com and on social media at Talkin' Pets Radio. 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
2: 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WSVA time is 8:58. We're at Rockingham Cooperative, where the fall hunting kickoff sale is underway starting today and continuing all this week. Ryan is back with me once again. Ryan, I know we've been saying this all morning, but we've got camo on sale for 25% off. Got a tremendous selection of firearms, rifles, handguns. You'll find it tremendous. In fact, you were giving me some prices earlier, hundreds of dollars off some of these firearms.
3: Yeah, that's right. So we have a Shadow System CR920 for $350, regularly $700. We have a rifle scopes, 10% off, 5% off of all other firearms.
2: A great selection, too, of supplies also, not just the camo, but also if you need hunting boots or if you need boots just for working outdoors. I know we've been focusing on hunting, but a lot of people just work outdoors, and if you need something to keep you warm, be it camo or be it some of the great selection clothes that you've got like Carhartt, Rockingham Cooperative is the place to come. You also have some other things, too, binoculars, opticals, things like that.
3: Yeah, all those are going to be 5% off. We also have a great deal on Benchmade SOCP daggers, $79, originally $110.
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5: From ABC News, I'm Sherry Preston. The man who defended Lindsay Clancy in her deadlocked Massachusetts murder trial, Kevin Reddington, says he hopes she gets some help from the White House.
6: Perhaps Donald Trump, who felt compelled to speak out about this case, may very well, Mr. President, I would hope that you would consider this young lady, the type of person she is, what she's been through, and consider a pardon.
5: The jury was unable to decide if Clancy should be held criminally responsible for killing her three children because she was suffering from postpartum psychosis. A pardon, however, doesn't really work in this instance. Here's ABC legal analyst Brian Buckmeyer.
7: It doesn't make a lot of sense to me, just from a structural implication, that the president can pardon federal crimes, not state crimes.
5: Canadian tariffs on U.S. goods kicked in this morning. President Trump is threatening a Canadian plane maker as well. ABC's Jim Ryan with that.
8: As the U.S. headquarters of Bombardier, Wichita, Kansas is home to about 1,200 employees of a Canadian aircraft builder. In an all-caps posting on Truth Social, President Trump is demanding that no more Bombardier planes be sold in the U.S. Kansas GOP gubernatorial candidate Ty Masterson, endorsed by the president, says he supports Trump's vision but not Trump's attack on a local employer. Masterson's Democratic challenger, Cindy Holscher, is slamming Masterson and the president. Jim Ryan, ABC News.
5: The British government says France and Canada will join it in banning goods from the Israeli West Bank settlements. Several EU countries, including France, Portugal, and Finland, as well as Canada, have passed similar bans. Some are wondering if a system called EMAS could have prevented deaths in the Miami Amazon cargo plane crash.
9: Miami's airport does not use EMAS, a safety system of crushable material to stop planes at the end of the runway, a system credited with saving hundreds of lives after being installed at 70 airports nationwide.
5: But not Miami. ABC's Victor Okendo on the scene. 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
2: An Arizona mom is being praised after fighting off an aggressive coyote that had attacked her and her four-year-old daughter. Sydney Brewer is the mom's sister-in-law. She watched as it happened.
3: One thing I kept thinking about when she told me, and especially seeing the wound on her daughter, if she was turned slightly to the side, I feel like the coyote could have latched on to her little body and it could have been a lot worse.
2: She described her sister-in-law as putting the coyote in a chokehold, trying to keep it away from her daughter. There's growing controversy in New York City over this week's events, marking 25 years since the 9/11 attacks. New York Mayor Zoran Mamdani in the middle of some outrage over his chief counsel, Ramzi Kassem, who once represented a member of Al-Qaeda, whose brother-in-law was one of the 9/11 hijackers.
4: Many 9/11 victims' families are outraged, signing a petition asking Mamdani not to attend Friday's 9/11 ceremony because of his hiring of Kassem and because of Mamdani's initial refusal during his campaign to condemn the phrase global the Intifada, a phrase many regard as a call to violence against Jewish people.
2: ABC's Perry Russum. The Duke and Duchess of Sussex, a.k.a. Harry and Meghan, were surprised. By the way, Buckingham Palace released a letter making it clear they remain non-working royals. Sources say the couple were caught off guard because they were given no time to review or comment on it before it was released to the media. The question of who will pay for security and whether they will receive round-the-clock police protection is still being worked out. Sherry Preston, ABC News.
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7: Expect some delays in Albemarle County this morning on Route 795 in the vicinity of Thomas Jefferson Parkway. You can expect some delays there due to a crash. All southbound lanes are closed. Again, this is Route 795 with the intersection of Thomas Jefferson Parkway, so expect some delays there. If you're seeing it, we're not saying it. Call the WSBA Traffic and News tip line at 540-214-2500 and let us know.
8: WSBA's local AccuWeather weather for Harrisonburg and the Shenandoah Valley. Some patchy fog reducing visibility this morning. Otherwise, partly sunny, the high of 82. Partly cloudy, comfortable tonight, the low down to 58. It'll be warmer as we hit through Wednesday with a mix of clouds and sun, the high up to 86. Quite warm on Thursday, humid too with a mix of clouds and sun and a thunderstorm in spots for the afternoon, the high 87 Thursday. I'm AccuWeather meteorologist Jason Caterina on WSVA.
7: Right now we are at 65 degrees with mostly sunny skies at WSVA. 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
9: 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Authorities have determined an alleged second threat to Westwood Hills Elementary School over the weekend was false. During the overnight hours of Saturday, September 5th, the Waynesboro Police Department reportedly received information from out of state about a potential threat to the school for some time today. Throughout the weekend, law enforcement personnel worked with Westwood Hills Elementary officials and other agencies to investigate the alleged threat, specifically to source its origin and locate the suspect. The school's campus was also searched and checked throughout the weekend as a precaution. Yesterday afternoon, Waynesboro police were able to locate the individual with the

0: assistance of Harrisonburg Police Department and determined the alleged threat was indeed false. The investigation continues and WPD says charges are likely pending. Westwood Hills Elementary is scheduled to reopen tomorrow. A local man was found dead yesterday in Nelson County. At around 6:49 in the morning, Sheriff Mark Embry says deputies were dispatched to Lake Nelson in Arrington for a report of a vehicle that was partially submerged in the water. Upon arrival shortly after 7 o'clock, authorities discovered the vehicle approximately 30 yards from the public access boat ramp, and with help from the Virginia State Police Dive Unit and the Wintergreen Fire and Rescue's Swift Water Rescue Unit, extricated the vehicle from the water. Inside, deputies found a deceased man identified as Graham Isaac Bolter from Waynesboro. The body has been transported to the office of the chief medical examiner in Richmond as part of the investigation. Flaggers here, there, and everywhere for utility work and paving operations in the valley. Brian Baer with the Virginia Department of Transportation says Shenandoah County drivers should stay alert on Route 55 Front Royal Road.
1: Keep an eye out for overnight flagger traffic control between the Strasburg Eastern Town limits and the Warren County line for pavement marking operations. This overnight work will continue through the night of September 17th.
0: Meanwhile, in Page County on Route 340 or Main Street in Stanley, Baer says flaggers will control traffic during daytime utility work between Pond Avenue and Chapel Road through September 18th. And finally, James Madison University recently honored former President Jonathan Alger and his legacy with two events on campus. Following a panel discussion last week focused on the role of higher education in preparing students for civic life, Alger spoke at the grand opening of a renovated facility that shares his name, dedicated to civic leadership and engagement.
2: I'm so excited that students will live and learn together in this building. Just imagine the impact that could be made by the students who will engage with one another right here and take those lessons out into the state and the country and the world.
0: Alger Hall, formerly known as Spotswood Hall, will now serve as the home of the Madison Center for Civic Engagement, as well as a residence hall for the Civic Leadership Scholars Residential Learning Community, creating a hub where students connect classroom learning with community engagement, public service, and leadership development. For News Talk 92.1 and 550 WSVA, I'm Lyndon Kaiser.
3: Thank you, Lyndon. 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I'm Jim Britt along with Frank Wilt, Jacqueline Dobrin, Lyndon Kaiser, Dave Riggert, and Jeff Ishii on this Tuesday morning, the eighth day of September. It is Star Trek Day. 60 years ago today, the first episode of Star Trek aired on the NBC television network. So we decided to get very brave and ask you, the good people of Radioland, what was your favorite Star Trek episode? I was not a huge fan. I don't think I ever watched Star Trek when it was on TV to save my life. But I did like the movies. They weren't bad. And the umpteen other shows, nah, never did anything for me.
0: There's so many shows. There are so many shows.
3: Yeah, I know.
0: I mean, they can't all be great, but some must be okay.
3: Star Trek, the car wash, and everything else. I just, you know, folks, have we not drained everything we can drain, you know, out of this particular format? But apparently not. Apparently not. Do you have a favorite Star Trek episode?
0: See, I'm a little more along the lines of watching the movies than the original show. So I don't really have... I don't really have a favorite episode of the show.
3: Well, that's okay.
0: I'm more of a Star Wars man myself.
3: Star Wars, Star Trek.
0: Oh, no. Oh, you can't say that.
3: I know. I said that on purpose because I know it drives, just like on the Big Bang Theory, it drives Star Wars people nuts. What do you mean?
0: Get people riled up here.
3: Yeah. You know, when you got little baby talking things and other stuff like that, I'm sorry. Can't
0: but Star Trek has tribbles.
3: Yeah. Yeah. It just, you know, after a while, that's great. It's an episode about sponges or something. I don't.

0: So,
1: yeah.
0: So that should take care of everybody. Have I alienated everybody?
1: Everyone's happy with you now.
0: There you go.
1: Yeah.
0: Star Wars, Star Trek, Chicken and Stars. We got it all. WSVA time is now 9:12. The Valley Farm Forum with Ish is next.
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0: 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Let's update your AccuWeather forecast for Harrisonburg and the Shenandoah Valley. For today, a look for sunshine and a high of 82. Partly cloudy, low 58. Tomorrow, very warm with times of clouds and sun and a high of 86. Right now, at News Talk 92.1 N550 WSVA, we have sunshine and 66 degrees.
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2: Welcome to the September edition of the Valley Farm Forum. I'm Jeff Ishii, and this is News Talk 92.1 and 550 WSVA. And, of course, we want to thank the Harrisonburg Media Group for this valuable time each and every month where we can talk about rural and agricultural issues right here in the Shenandoah Valley of Virginia. Today, a very special guest. This was recorded just a few days ago. The following is an interview with Governor Abigail Spanberger, Governor of the Commonwealth of Virginia, the interview taking place on Tuesday, August 25th. First of all, Governor, I want to welcome you to our program, and I want to set the stage for our conversation just a little bit for our listeners. It was just a few days ago that President Trump announced a policy shift concerning imports with ground beef. He announced on Truth Social a 90-day plan to allow up to 300,000 metric tons of ground beef to be imported into the United States tariff-free. And, of course, I was immediately curious, how much is 300,000 metric tons? Well, it's 661 million pounds of ground beef, which is roughly equivalent to 2 pounds of ground beef per person in the United States. At the same time, President Trump claimed that the imported beef would be sold to consumers at a big discount, although he did not specify which companies or which countries would be providing this ground beef. I understand that that you have a position on this policy shift, and I'd love for you to share that with our listening audience.
3: Absolutely, Jeff. Well, thank you for having me on. I have a very strong position on this policy announcement, which is that it is absolutely catastrophic. It is ill-conceived. It is deeply damaging. It'll hurt the cattle industry across the country. And particularly, of course, my concern is what it will do to Virginia's cattle producers. As you are well aware, agriculture is Virginia's number one private industry. We're home to more than 21,000 cattle producers. Those are predominantly family-run operations. And the notion that we are going to be flooding the market with 661 million pounds of foreign produced beef, and that it will be sold at, as the president is promising, 25% below market value. Not only are we flooding the market with foreign produced beef, but we are

0: undercutting the potential for Virginia producers, or American producers for that matter, to be able to compete. This is absolutely outrageous, and I am enraged by it, quite frankly.
1: Have you talked with the Virginia agricultural community about this? People such as Virginia Farm Bureau, the Virginia Cattlemen's Association?
0: Yeah, so the Virginia Cattlemen's Association and the Virginia Farm Bureau have both put out statements in opposition to this. The National Cattlemen's Beef Association has as well, because the basic economics of this is that this proposal, this intended plan by the Trump administration, will hurt American producers. It's why we have seen folks kind of across the political spectrum in Washington, perhaps too tepidly, but at least a little bit, acknowledge that this is bad and attempt to try and pull the president back from this ill-conceived plan. And as you're well aware, this is really doubling down on a time that is, and to back to your question about what I'm hearing locally in Virginia, you know, the recognition, certainly by the Cattlemen's Association here in the Commonwealth, you know, that this potential policy, and I keep saying potential, he plans to do it, but hope springs eternal that he might stop it. It comes at a time when our producers are already contending with challenges because of, the drought conditions we've had that have impacted, of course, you know, hay production. This comes at a time where we're seeing additional consolidation within the processing, on the processing side of things. Like, it's challenge upon challenge. This comes at a time where we're already seeing fuel prices that are, continue to be on an upward trajectory. And this chaos is just one more strike that will hurt Virginia agriculture and principally, of course, in this case, cattle producers.
1: Once again, we're talking with the governor of the Commonwealth of Virginia, Abigail Spanberger. She is in her office today in Richmond. And one final question, Governor. I understand that you have written a letter to Secretary of Agriculture Brooke Rollins. And matter of fact, I've seen that letter. It's published on your website there at the Virginia Governor's website for all to read. But for our listeners who have not read that letter, can you give us the gist of what you are requesting?
0: Yes, certainly my request to the Secretary of Agriculture is for her to recognize that this policy, this intended policy put forth by the president, will hurt Virginia agriculture, will hurt the Virginia cattle industry. And in my letter, I argue that it will hurt the cattle industry across the country. But as governor of Virginia, certainly the numbers I provide to speak to that challenge are Virginia specific numbers. In my letter, I certainly argue that at a time where we are still facing the continued impact of chaotic trade and tariff policy, the idea that we are now going to flood the market with more than 660 million pounds of foreign produced beef, that we're going to do it with taxpayers subsidizing below market beef in our grocery stores, is just an outrage. And then principally also the fact that there's no transparency so far noted in this plan. So, you know, what are the companies that will be benefiting from this? Where are the countries where this beef that's going to, you know, be flooding our American market is originating from? And the idea that this is meant to save consumers at the grocery store, one, there's actually no guarantee that retail prices will reflect any savings for the consumer, but we know it will hurt our beef cattle producers, and we know that it will hurt the overall market, because market signals so frequently drive the choices that farmers make. And we have had farmers across Virginia continue to invest in their operations, recognizing that the challenge of today may not be the challenge there tomorrow, but the fact that we would have such a self-inflicted, wound by the president taking this action is really, truly unthinkable, and importantly, not something that any producer could have ever planned for. Raising fuel costs that happens from time to time, inflation of input costs that happens from time to time, as they've contended with the raising costs of input.

0: whether it's fertilizer or whether it's farm machinery, right? Like, they've dealt with that. But the idea that we would have more than 660 million pounds of foreign beef flood the market at a taxpayer subsidized rate, 25% below market value, is absolutely something that they could have never planned for, and something that will have long-term consequence for producers, certainly across Virginia, but across the rest of the country.
1: Is there anything else on the topic of international trade that you would like for our listeners to be aware of?
0: Absolutely. Certainly recognizing that agriculture is Virginia's number one, private industry, forestry is number three. Certainly the escalation of our trade regime as it relates to Canada is something that will have detrimental impacts to Virginia, not just agriculture, Virginia manufacturing, Virginia businesses across the board. But when we look at, as just an example, the forestry sector here in Virginia, our third largest private industry, it relies heavily on Canada as a trade partner. And now that we have, the United States has implemented 50% tariffs on Canada, and we're expecting retaliatory tariffs on us to come in early September, the idea that we would just see an absolute decimation of the USMCA, which is, of course, a trade deal negotiated by President Trump in his first term, a trade deal that I supported when I was a member of Congress. I proudly worked on the implementing documents for that. I proudly voted for that, because the USMCA gave such clear parameters for Virginia and opened up markets, stabilized markets for Virginia with our closest trading allies, Canada and Mexico. And the fact that the president, through this 50% tariff regime, is blowing up that trade deal that has been so beneficial and so steady for, across the board, a variety of Virginia industries, but importantly, Virginia agriculture and Virginia forestry, is one more additional blow that will have long-term ramifications if we don't pull back from this. And so I have spoken clearly in my opposition to this, made that known to the USTR rep, Ambassador Greer, as well as Secretary of Commerce and Secretary of Agriculture within the Trump administration.
1: Governor, thank you so much for taking the time to join us today and bring our listeners up to date on what is going on with Virginia agriculture and agricultural trade, specifically the situation concerning beef imports and also U.S. and Canadian trade. Thank you very much for your time.
0: Thank you, sir. Appreciate it. Look forward to speaking again.
1: And that was our recent interview with Virginia Governor Abigail Spanberger. We've got much more of the Valley Farm Forum coming your way. Stay tuned. 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
4: For more information, ABC News, I'm Sherry Preston. The lawyer for Lindsay Clancy speaking to ABC News this morning after mistrial in her trial on charges of murdering her three young children. Kevin Reddington saying,
5: I'm horrified at what women have to deal with postpartum. Dealing with postpartum depression, dealing with, God forbid, postpartum psychosis, and the horrific actions that occur as a result of that.
4: He's asking President Trump for a pardon, though it isn't clear that the president has that power. The worst of Hurricane Lowell now passing by Hawaii. With a 9/11 anniversary coming up, New York Mayor Zoran Mamdani today is announcing the release of nearly 200,000 documents about the air around Ground Zero.
6: These are documents that show what the city knew about the toxic air around Ground Zero, when they knew it, and how they acted to limit liability.
4: Today's release ends a long-running legal battle over the records. This is ABC News.
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7: Got all sorts of traffic trouble on 64 and also in Albemarle County. First of all, Route 795 in Albemarle County in the vicinity of Thomas Jefferson Parkway. That's Virginia 53. Delays there due to a vehicle crash. All south lanes of 795 are closed at this time. Also, have another problem over there, and that's Route 702. That's the exit ramp from US 29 South, Business US 29 South, to Buckingham Circle. Delays 10:14. Well, that's not even today. All right, thank you, VDOT. We'll tell you about that next week. It's not a problem at this time. If you see traffic trouble, let us know. Call the WSVA Traffic and News Tip Line. 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
8: WSVA's local active weather for Harrisonburg and the Shenandoah Valley. Some patchy fog reducing visibility this morning. Otherwise, partly sunny, the high of 82. Partly cloudy, comfortable tonight, the low down to 58. It'll be warmer as we hit through Wednesday with a mix of clouds and sun, the high up to 86. Quite warm on Thursday, humid too with a mix of clouds and sun and a thunderstorm in spots for the afternoon, the high 87 Thursday. I'm AccuWeather meteorologist Jason Caterina on WSVA.
7: Thank you, Jason. Right now, 68 degrees under sunny skies at News Talk 92.1 and 550 WSVA. 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
9: For News Talk 92.1 and 550 WSVA, I'm Lyndon Kaiser. Good news in the search for two missing individuals in the WSVA listening area. The Harrisonburg Police Department is reporting that Lucille Eckert has been safely located after yesterday's update that she was possibly in the McLean area of Fairfax County. She had been missing since Sunday. Meanwhile, the Strasburg Police Department has also safely located Stephen Lamb, who had last been seen on Saturday. Law enforcement thanks the public for helping to resolve cases like these as quickly and as safely as possible. Virginia Tech has opened the Counter UAS Testing and Research Center to test systems that detect the and track drones in hopes of improving methods of finding and defeating enemy unmanned aircraft. Tombo Jones, director of Virginia Tech's Mid-Atlantic Aviation Partnership, told 13 News the U.S. Army is providing researchers information about the threats troops are facing on the battlefield.
10: We are trying in our test to really evaluate how many is too many so that when they become overwhelmed with too many drones, for example, in a swarm, so we fly a swarm of drones here, we can find the limit at which the number of drones they can detect.
9: Virginia U.S. Senator Mark Warner says the center must continually adapt rather than spend years studying a single threat.
11: Because I think we ought to try to invite some of the Ukrainian expertise here to this facility. I mean, this is going to be a world-class test site.
9: The outdoor facility is located at Kentland Farm in Blacksburg. Traffic checkpoints over the Labor Day weekend made roadways safer, deterred impaired driving, and helped to prevent criminal activity in Rockbridge County. So says Sheriff Tony McFadden, who reports that deputies checked 424 vehicles and issued 37 summonses for various traffic violations in the county over the three-day holiday. The checkpoints also resulted in multiple arrests, including an impaired driver and three individuals charged with possession of Schedule 1 or 2 controlled substances. McFadden stated online that law enforcement's goal is not to write tickets or make arrests, but to save lives, prevent crashes, and ensure everyone gets home safely to their families. And finally, Virginia is buzzing with a new effort to help pollinators and support agriculture. The Virginia Department of Agriculture and Consumer Services is accepting applications for its beehive distribution program, which will provide up to three free hives to selected residents. State apiarist Keith Tignor told WSET in Lynchburg that honeybees help pollinate roughly one-third of Virginia's fruit and vegetable crops, making them critical to the state's agricultural economy.
12: We can move beehives in to do that pollination, but honeybees are also generalist pollinators. They don't go just to agricultural crops. So They're important in that regard, but they're also important for our environment.

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1: 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Information leading to the arrest of a suspect in this case is eligible for a cash reward from Crime Solvers.
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3: Welcome back for the second half hour of the Valley Farm Forum. I'm Jeff Ishii, and this is News Talk 92.1 and 550 WSVA. Well, during the first half hour, we heard from Virginia Governor Abigail Spanberger, her comments on the situation with Virginia's cattle industry, specifically ground beef tariffs. Now we welcome to the program Brandon Rees with the Virginia Cattlemen's Association. Brandon, welcome to the program. Just a few days ago, you were involved in a roundtable with the Commonwealth of Virginia Governor, Governor Abigail Spanberger, and that was in Botetourt County, I believe. And I wonder if you can bring our listeners up to date on what occurred at that roundtable with Governor Spanberger.
4: Yes, sir. Well, appreciate you having us on, Ish. And Governor Spanberger and her team hosted a roundtable down here in Botetourt County, not too far from the cattleman's office at a local farm, and to discuss industry issues. Obviously, we've had the cattle and beef industry has been in the news here recently with some import things and some announcements from the administration in D.C. And so discussing some of those issues, but also, you know, there's a big focus. I'd say the majority of the conversation was on, you know, what to do about the regional packing capacity that we've lost and making sure, you know, with the closure of JBS Salterton and Joslyn, you know, Illinois with Tyson's plant there, how do we kind of work to make sure that our farmer feeders, you know, have somewhere to go competitive with their cattle. And so that was a big part of it. We also, you know, covered drought, and I think you'll be seeing some announcements coming from the administration here in Virginia here soon on hopefully some things to help producers be able to source some hay where we're short, and just really talking and covering all things cattle. It was put together the governor's office, their team, working with Secretary Frazier, you know, worked with us and Virginia Farm Bureau and you know, our friends in the agriculture community to put it all together this week.
3: Once again, we're talking with Brandon Rees with the Virginia Cattlemen's Association, who attended a governor's roundtable in Botetourt County on Tuesday, September the 1st. And I'm guessing that a lot of the conversation was centered on, I'm not sure what to call it, the ground beef issue. It kind of seems to be the headlines in even the standard media these days.
4: Sure. No, it definitely it was. And we talked about how everything's just more expensive and our input cost. And that was a big part of the conversation. You know, American Farm Bureau actually released a study not too long ago where they were analyzing USDA data from the Economic Research Service. And it showed that for 30 consecutive years, American cow-calf producers have lost money, you know, based on their analysis and their figures. And, you know, even with our recent run-up in cattle prices, you know, those are only enough to cover in the data set, the variable cost. And so you add fixed cost in, and, you know, our cattle producers are, there's a reason why the national herd has shrunk over the years. Obviously, our producers fight a lot of things, but high input costs are certainly one of them. I think, you know, there's a quote by President John F. Kennedy that's one of my favorites, and it's so true. It's, you know, that the farmer's the only man in today's economy that buys everything at retail, sells everything at wholesale, and pays the freight both ways. And I think that really kind of sums up the situation that we're in.
3: How would you describe Governor Spanberger's participation? Was she actively listening? Was she an active talker in the discussion?
4: She was very engaged. So the conversation started by her kind of explaining how she's been involved. We obviously talked about Canada, too, even though thankfully, you know, cattle and beef have been left out of that escalation. But, you know, we touched on that and how important the Ontario market is for Virginia cattle. But she was very engaged. She's very interested in learning.

0: you know, how she can help and how Richmond can help our producers kind of navigate these issues. And so I would say she was engaged. I mean, she was asking follow up questions but really just wanted to hear from producers, wanted to hear from the folks in the room about what she should be doing.
1: Were there any takeaway points? You know, when you come away from an event like this, there's usually one thing as you drive away, you're thinking, gosh, I wish we'd have talked about.
0: You know, it's a great question. I honestly, at least on my notepad, all the points that we wanted to raise and bring up were kind of hit on. I think that we've got our industry's worked hard to have a good relationship with the governor's office with all of our elected officials. And I think that, you know, the conversation was very productive. It was very, you know, Secretary Frazier kind of helped guide us from issue to issue and made sure that we talked about everything from, you know, processing capacity to drought to trade and then, you know, inspections and just trying to figure out where the areas were that needed improvement. And so, I think a lot of us

0: getting a verified beef program? How can we get more local processing? But I think that, you know, the take-home message that hopefully we left her with is local processing is great. We support it. We want to see more of it. We think it's a great thing. But what we lost in packing capacity, I mean, JBS Alderton, that's 2,000 head a day at normal capacity. Joslyn, Illinois, Tyson plant, 3,000 head a day. That's 5,000 head a day in processing capacity that we've lost that service farmer feeders, you know, that buy Virginia cattle. And that's 1.3 million a year. That's almost as many cattle as we have in Virginia. And so how do we tackle this issue of making sure that we have regional processing, whether that's here in Virginia or working with other states to, you know, make that happen? And so, you know, that's I think the takeaway, if you will, is that we've got more work to do, but we're encouraged that the governor is interested and cares about us and the issue, and we're hopeful that we are able to, you know, work with our partners to kind of come up with some solutions that are going to fill that void that we're left with.
1: Well, Brandon, unfortunately, we are up against the clock. I want to thank you for taking the time to join us today. Thank you, sir.
0: Yes, sir. I appreciate it, Ish.
1: Brandon Rees with the Virginia Cattlemen's Association.

0: And thank you for tuning in for this edition of the Valley Farm Forum. I'm Ish.
1: Coming up on the next Late Afternoons with Mario Retrosi.
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0: we're going to play a repeat. It was a very popular interview we did earlier this year with Mr. Andy Seibel about the history of Virginia FFA, which is now celebrating its 100th anniversary. Of course, the American FFA has its roots right here in the Shenandoah Valley. It all started in the small community of Weir's Cave. And Andy Seibel, I asked him to tell us briefly about the history of the FFV and the FFA.
1: Well, I think we really ought to back up a little bit further than 100 years ago. The four gentlemen that are considered the founding fathers were all agriculture teachers at the high school level, and then they advanced in their careers to come to Virginia Tech or the Virginia Department of Education in order to get to the point where they were considered the founding fathers. So if we go back at the time, in the 1919 to 1924, Virginia was having livestock judging contests and crops judging for different kids at the State Fair of Virginia. And those schools would compete for the opportunity to advance. The American Royal was having a national livestock contest. The dairy contest was going on nationally, and Virginia was actually hosting the crops judging contest. So Walter Newman, then in the fall of 1925, he proposed the idea of establishing an organization for the young men who were enrolled in the agriculture programs across the state. At that time, there were probably about 40 to 50 high schools that were offering agriculture. And the guys all came to Virginia Tech, and we had a joint track meet and livestock judging contest. So after the 25 convention, Walter called a staff meeting together where he had the founding fathers in a room on campus and proposed the idea of starting a youth organization. Well, that idea took off. And in April of 1926, the delegates at the convention voted to go ahead and start an organization. And that organization, it took it a year to get the Constitution and bylaws, get everything put together. And then when they came back in 1927 was the first time we had state officers. And then, you know, as a person from the Valley, that convention adjourned and the state secretary went to Weir's Cave, signed the charter, and Weir's Cave became the first official charter chapter in America on April 30th, 1927. So that gives you a little bit of background about how this wonderful organization all came about.
0: I've always been a little bit confused because I've seen so many dates that were offered as the centennial anniversary of Virginia FFA. And I can understand now that you explain it. It takes time to get these organizations. You know, you have to take a vote and you have to, you know, you have to organize the organization, so to speak. And it takes time. But, so April of 1926 was the official vote to begin the Future Farmers of Virginia.
1: Yep, and 400 students were attending that event, and it was a joint track meet and livestock and dairy judging contest. So the state track meet was part of the FFA convention all the way up until the Second World War.
0: And that was just a brief portion of our conversation with Mr. Andy Seibel with Virginia FFA, and once again celebrating 100 years. What was originally the Future Farmers of Virginia was the model for the national organization that became the Future Farmers of America. So celebrating a big anniversary this year, next year, going to be a long and ongoing celebration. That is all the time we have for today's program. I want to thank you for your time. I'm Jeff Ishii for News Talk 92.1 and 5.

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0: Tomorrow morning on Early Mornings on WSVA, Paul Helmuth from The Wishing Well will join us. We're going to talk about the sea of information that's available out there about Disney. Some good, some not so good. That's coming up at 8:10 tomorrow. Then in the 9 o'clock hour, Andre Viet will join us. We'll talk gardening, and Andre will take your gardening calls and questions. That's coming up tomorrow morning on WSVA. Coming up next, right here on WSVA, we've got your information update at the top of the hour, the latest news from ABC, and then it'll be the Ramsey Show here on the radio.
1: I'm Dom Savino with Your Money Now. On Wall Street, stocks opened lower, weighed down by rising energy prices. The Dow is off more than 400 points. The NASDAQ is down more than 100 points. That's about a 0.5%. The S&P 500 is down 25. The so-called K-shaped economy may be taking a new shape. That's according to new data from Bank of America, which found wages for lower-income households are growing faster than wages for higher-income households. The bank's consumer accounts data shows those lower on the income scale saw wages grow in August at an annual rate of 4.7%. And we could see weight loss treatments prescribed more often to young kids. That's after Novo Nordisk reported its blockbuster drug Wegovy cut obesity rates in kids aged 6 to 11. Novo said kids also went on a diet and were more physically active during the trial. But by the end, 40% of kids treated with Wegovy were no longer classified as obese. That's Your Money Now.
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5: All right, back to the phone lines. Simon is in San Diego, California. What's up, Simon?
6: Hey, how's it going?
5: Good. How can we help?
6: First of all, really awesome to be talking to Jade and George, longtime listener of the show. Second of all, I am debating on getting a HELOC to pay for, one, clear up some Amex debt that my wife and I have, two, buy a new vehicle.
7: Wait, is this a prank call, dude?
6: No.
7: You said longtime listener, and then you mentioned three things that we are vehemently against.
5: Or did you just wait till Dave wasn't here?
6: I totally get that. I was going to feel like I kind of sound a little bit silly. Long-time listener, I know you guys don't like going into debt.
7: So the goal of all this is to buy a new car?
6: Well, Amex is a big one as well. But, yeah, we need a new vehicle. Our last one, the one that we currently have, is on the fritz. And, yeah, that's the primary concern right now with me and my wife, is getting a new car.
5: Okay, so let's kind of pan back here, because if you're doing all of this rigmarole to get a new car, this is a symptom of a much greater issue, which is you guys are out of control, right? There's something going on with debt. There's something going on with income that's causing you to spend on the credit card, not be able to pay the balance, and then instead of looking to something like savings or liquid cash, you're now looking to a line of credit that's attached to your home, which is what a HELOC is, and you're now thinking about draining the equity in one of your greatest assets to now fund what I think you said is, I don't know if it's a brand new car, but a new car, so I'm a little nervous about that, very nervous about that. Tell us, when you say your current car is on the fritz, what does that mean? Does that mean, hey, we just have to make some repairs and we just don't want to pay the $700, or is it, you know, the engine exploded and it needs a new drive shaft? Like, what's going on? I'll never use that terminology again, by the way. Yeah. That's the best I've got.
7: That was impressive.
6: It's going to be one of those scenarios where we either keep it for maybe a year, but it is a 2018, and it's gotten so many problems to where the next time we get any sort of, we have to pay more money for this car, we're just going to sell it at that point.
7: Okay, so you said you could make this work for another year. So the question now is, can we clean up the financial mess in a year and save up for this car in cash and get a new-to-you car?
6: Well, yeah, I have cash. That's the thing.
5: How much cash
6: do
5: you have, Simon?
6: About 15 grand right now in a savings.
5: Good.
6: But we have a lot of money actually in an inherited IRA.
5: Okay.
6: But we want to use that money technically as our income. So we use the stipends of that to add to our current income.
7: What's your current income without the IRA?
6: Without the IRA.

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2: WSVA's local AccuWeather weather for Harrisonburg and the Shenandoah Valley. Partly sunny today, a high of 82. Partly cloudy, comfortable tonight with the low down to 58. It'll be warmer on Wednesday with a mix of clouds and sun, a high of 86. Then warm and humid Thursday with a mix of clouds and sun, a spotty afternoon thunderstorm, the high up to 87. Partly sunny, not as warm but humid Friday, the high 77. I'm AccuWeather meteorologist Jason Caterina on WSVA.
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4: Alrighty then, back to the phone lines we go, where we have Steve, who's in Chicago, Illinois. Steve, happy to have you on the phone lines, my man.
5: Thank you for having me on.
4: You're welcome. How can we help?
5: So, me and my wife, we got married in 2024. She's originally from the Philippines, and she still has her family there. One in particular is her mom, and her mom, as of recently, has come on some financial problems that we want to help support her. And we're blessed. We're in a good spot. We can do that. The problem is that she lives with her son.
4: You're breaking up a
6: little
4: bit.
6: You broke up on us, Steve.
5: Can you hear me okay?
4: Yeah, just repeat what you said
6: again. So you said she lives with who?
5: She lives with her son, so my wife's brother.
4: Okay.
5: And he's, I think, 42, 43, and hasn't had a job in many, many years. And the problem is he's basically siphoned off everything that she had for retirement.
4: Mm-mm.
5: Where the problem is we want to support her, but we don't want to enable him at the same time. So we're not really sure what to do with that situation.
6: Well, at that point, you're just enabling his behavior.
5: Exactly.
4: So all you'd have to do, theoretically, you could talk to her and say, hey, here's what we see, Mom, and this is your wife talking. We see that you could use some help and we'd like to help you. The only way we can do that is if you're separate from my brother, because what we've observed is not good for you and we cannot give you money knowing that it could enable him. But my second question to follow up that is, how is it not enabling your mom or the mother-in-law? Is she unable to work? Like, tell us more about that part.
6: Because this sounds like a forever problem.
4: Yeah.
6: That you're going to have to manage if you start giving her money forever.
5: Yep. So she's retired. She had a good nest egg. They actually sold some land in Philippines and stuff where she had a decent amount of money. And we've had that conversation with her of like, hey, she actually had a condo in a different area. But she refuses to leave the brother behind because she's worried about him and his life and stuff. But it's hard to explain it to her to where we want to support her. But at the same time, you know, we see the enabling that's happening.
4: You may not be able
5: whether
4: to.
5: Whether she knows or not. That's where we're at.
4: If, you know, giving having stipulations or having something that you need to see in order to know that money is going to be spent responsibly, that's not mean or wrong or unfair. It's just honestly being a financially responsible adult. And if you've observed that she has not been responsible with her money and that there is a person who is taking advantage of her, but she refuses to leave that situation where she's being taken advantage of, there's not a whole lot that you can do other than say, hey, this offer is here if ever you want it, but these are the terms of it. And you know, we love you, but we can't let, you know, Billy Bob, who's 43, continue to take your money and therefore take our money and take it or leave it.
6: How much are you giving her right now?
5: Right now we've given her $1,000, but
6: a month?
5: No, right now it's been one time.
6: Okay.
5: She actually, reason

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1: We've got good news at the noon hour. No accidents, backups, or delays. But if you see traffic trouble, let us know. Reach out and call WS.

0: In the Shenandoah Valley, partly sunny today, the high of 82. Partly cloudy, comfortable tonight with the low down to 58. It'll be warmer on Wednesday with a mix of clouds and sun, the high of 86. Then warm and humid Thursday with a mix of clouds and sun, a spotty afternoon thunderstorm, the high up to 87. Partly sunny, not as warm but humid Friday, the high 77. I'm AccuWeather the meteorologist Jason Caterina on WSVA.
1: 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The Rocky and Petroleum temperature is 79 degrees at News Talk 92.1 N550 WSVA. 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
2: For News Talk 92.1 and 550 WSVA, I'm Lyndon Kaiser. The Harrisonburg Police Department is seeking information regarding a suspect who brandished a gun at a party last month on the 1300 block of South Main Street. Shortly after midnight on August 23rd, communications specialist Juliana McGrath-Myers says the suspect, who had been kicked out of the gathering just minutes before, returned to confront the party's organizers wearing a black hooded Hollister jacket.
3: After some arguing, he pulled back his jacket to reveal what witnesses described as a black AR-style rifle in the suspect's waistline, barrel pointed down to the ground inside his pants. He then left the area on foot south in the direction of South Avenue.
2: Authorities describe the suspect as being a short and skinny white man with a brown mop-style haircut and a goatee. Anyone with information regarding this ongoing investigation should contact Detective Burroughs at the Harrisonburg Police Department. The AARP is warning Virginians about scammers sending texts, emails, or other messages claiming that recently purchased products have been recalled, supposedly entitling residents to refunds or free replacements. Spokesman Ginger Thompson says the message may look legitimate, appearing to come from a trusted retailer or manufacturer. The notification urges the recipient to act quickly and click a link to claim a promised refund or seemingly verify a personal account. However, the contained link instead takes victims to a fake website designed to steal login credentials along with personal or financial information. Thompson encourages residents to verify all recall information directly with the companies in question. Rod Main reports on the USDA's September crop production reports and world agricultural supply and demand estimates that are scheduled for release this Friday at noon.
4: How USDA's September set of crop production reports and world ag supply and demand estimates build upon initial field survey numbers from August. As World Agricultural Outlook Board Chair Mark Jankowski explains,
5: we're really at the stage where we can go out there and do some real objective assessments of the size of the crop based on yield sampling. And that's exactly what NASA's doing right now. They're doing some objective yield surveys. So they're going out into the field, counting the number of ears, measuring the number of ears, figuring out how much.
4: Also of interest, how production and yield forecasts for some summer grown crops may be impacted by periods of intense heat over the summer. The September round of USDA's crop production and commodity supply and demand reports are set for release Friday, September 11th at noon Eastern Time. I'm Rod Bain reporting for the U.S. Department of Agriculture in Washington, D.C.
2: Governor Abigail Spanberger today announced the appointment of a director for the Virginia Digital Service, a new state team focused on modernizing state government, improving websites and systems, and preventing bad state contracts. Spanberger has named Pennsylvania native Andrea Fletcher, who previously served as the first chief digital strategy officer at the Centers for Medicare and Medicaid Services, to fill the role. The Virginia Digital Service was proposed by the governor in an amendment to the state budget in order to establish a team of engineers, designers, and technical experts to ensure the effective use of technology across the Commonwealth and to make sure taxpayer dollars are spent efficiently. For our News Talk 92.1 and 550 WSVA, I'm Lyndon Kaiser.
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0: progress on economic news and jobs and affordability. We're going to keep going. But none of that matters if we don't have a safe West Virginia, right? We need to make sure that we're keeping our state safe from all of the violent predators and all the people that would harm people individually. It's just, we have to do that.
1: Last year, reported violent crime fell 5.5% statewide, putting West Virginia's rate 31% below the national average. Reported property crime fell 13.5%, while drug overdose deaths dropped 12%. Average gasoline prices in Virginia rose a dime per gallon over the last week and began the new work week averaging $3.95 a gallon. That's according to GasBuddy's survey of the nearly 4,100 stations across the Commonwealth. Prices in Virginia are 15 cents per gallon higher than a month ago and stand 93 cents per gallon higher than this time last year. According to GasBuddy price reports, the cheapest station in the valley was priced at $3.59 a gallon in the Mount Crawford area. Meanwhile, the national average price of diesel increased by 30 cents in the last week and stands at $5.87 per gallon. And finally, September is World Alzheimer's Month, and while everyone forgets things from time to time, when could it be a sign of something more serious? The Cleveland Clinic's Dr. Sandra Darling says mild forgetfulness can be a normal part of aging, but memory lapses that affect daily life should not be ignored.
2: When you're experiencing more forgetfulness, like forgetting appointments frequently or forgetting names of familiar people, another sign to look for is when you get lost in a familiar place. Or if your family or loved ones are noticing that you're repeating information frequently.
1: Alzheimer's disease is the most common cause of dementia, with symptoms most often appearing after age 65. However, Dr. Darling says Alzheimer's is not the only possible cause of memory issues. Memory problems can also be related to depression, thyroid issues, vitamin deficiencies, poor sleep, and more. 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
4: We have a special report today from the U.S. Department of Agriculture on safety during the harvest season.
5: Farmers, whether in the middle of harvest or just beginning, Dan Needon of the National Education Center for Agricultural Safety says make safety checks of machinery and have personal protection and safety equipment available prior to the start of harvest for each season for each day.
6: We always want to take a look at fire extinguishers that are in the shed and in the combine. Are they charged? Are they ready to go? The first aid kits. Do you have a farm first aid kit that's stocked and ready to go?
5: Needon adds if a grower's area uses 911 signs for emergency notification,
6: have a notebook in every vehicle that might go from farmstead to farmstead because farmers are now renting more property than ever before. So if you have an emergency that you can get that 911 sign and be able to give them that 911 number right away, which is going to tell the dispatcher what fire department, what ambulance, what law enforcement agency to be able to respond.
5: I'm Rod Bain reporting for the U.S. Department of Agriculture in Washington, D.C.
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0: So it has been, you know, noted multiple times as a historic drought.
1: Now, you are working to bring together farmers and some of that much-needed feed that they need, primarily hay, because in a lot of the state, that hay crop that they would normally turn over for winter feedings, it's just not growing because there hasn't been any rain to produce it, correct?
0: That is correct. We started out the year, you know, in a drought, and it just continues to carry on. It looks as if we may be at a third of our normal hay production here in the Commonwealth of Virginia.
1: Tell us a little bit, first off, about hay listings. That's one of the things I know you are working with.
0: Correct. So this all began back in Hurricane Helene with knowing, you know, what was needed, immediate need. And that would have been, you know, hay for livestock with everything just being swept away. So from having built those relationships and kind of got a foundation under me for that, I decided that I needed to do it again here. And with the help of Virginia Farm Bureau, Virginia Cooperative Extension, we've kind of came together, put up a live Google form where, and people are entering their hay needs. As of this morning, I have over 54,000 round bales listed as in need, just to help feed out the winter livestock. And so that is an ongoing effort. I have hay sourced in multiple states, Tennessee, Missouri, Mississippi, Pennsylvania. It's been a lot. Trying to, you know, work together and get the hay and the, what hay is needed for depending on what your livestock is. And it's, you know, of course, the inflation, everything is so expensive when it comes to the freight. It adds a lot of stress on just making sure that you're trying, you know, to get the hay that your livestock need, being faced with, do I purchase this? And or do I thin my herd or, you know, start culling some cows? So it's, you know, it's a lot to go through, but I've been very fortunate with some great truck companies and brokers that are assisting. And, I send the information once I can confirm directly with the producer in need. And then from there, if we get, you know, a price set and hopefully, you know, set up the delivery for getting some hay on their farm.
1: I know there's also some federal disaster assistance available that you have been looking into.
0: That's correct. I just inform each producer, ask if they are, you know, participate with their local FSA office. If not, you know, advise them to reach out. And because there are two programs, you have the Livestock Forage Program, which is LFP, and that covers like grazing loss. And then you have the ELAP, the Emergency Livestock Assistance Program. And that helps cover with transportation costs. Now, what we're seeing on the transportation cost, about $6 a loaded mile, and the national average rate is $3.75. So there is, you know, and with it coming from so far, you know, we're looking anywhere from 700 to 1,000 miles away is where the hay is coming in. We found it available. So that does, you know, it's putting the round bales and such right around, let's just go average about $100 per bale with including freight. So
1: compared to some prices that I've heard recently here, that sounds like it could be considered a deal by all means. Now, if I know you have a hay assistance form that you have online. What's the best way to direct farmers to download that or to fill that out if they need to?
0: Well, it is uploaded on the Farm Credit Virginia's website, as well as Virginia Cooperative Extension, Virginia Farm Bureau. It's listed on social media and the website. So it is actually accessible in a lot of places. If you just go into Facebook and just type in under the search, hay relief, that's coming up as well.

0: a lot of places.
1: Well, Stephanie, we certainly appreciate you being with us today, and thank you for what you're doing to help the farmers throughout Virginia.
0: Thank you so much for having me. If anybody has any, would welcome any, you know, any assistance on added trucks or increase, you know, if there's other areas where hay may be available that we could potentially reach out so we can reach this, like I said, with my list of now over 54,000 roundales in need.
1: Okay, what's the best way for them to get in contact with you then?
0: You can certainly give me a call, and that's 703-586-3212.
1: 703-586-3212.
0: That's correct.
1: All right. Well, thank you, Stephanie, for being with us.
0: Thank you.
1: Stephanie Cornell, she's with Prince William Fairfax County Farm Bureau and helping out with the efforts to get hay to farmers.

0: 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I'm Frank Welt, and that's today's WSVA Spotlight on Valley Agriculture.
1: Did you know that WSVA stands for We Serve Virginia Agriculture? WSVA has been serving agriculture for over 90 years. 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
3: From the Virginia Market News Service for Tuesday, September 8th, Chicago Board of Trade, grain futures, corn, December 533.5, down 3.25. Soybeans, November 13.13.5, up 3.75. Wheat, December 740.5, up 6.5. Grain prices in Norfolk from Friday. Corn 547 to 572, soybeans 1360, new crop 1285 to 1335. In the Richmond Petersburg area, corn 527, soybeans 1325, new crop 1305. On the Chicago Mercantile Exchange for October, feeder cattle 324.95, up 480. Live cattle, 218.10, up 337. Lean hogs, 84.05, up 175. At Lynchburg, medium and large one steers, 500 to 600 pounds, sold at 356 to 370. 600 to 700 pounds, 321 to 335. Heifers, 500 to 600 pounds, 322 to 335. 600 to 700 pounds, at 292.5. And at the Tri-State Auction, medium and large one steers, 500 to 600 pounds, 330 to 410, 600 to 700 at 340 to 350. Heifers, 500 to 600 pounds, 325 to 395, 600 to 700, 267 to 337. Cows, breakers, 141 to 153, boning, 137 to 158. Lean cows, 102.5 to 152. This is Brett Richardson.

0: The Treasury Department has sanctioned 27 Iranian airlines as part of its push to isolate that country's economy. The move comes as Iran and its supporters continue to launch attacks in the Strait of Hormuz and the region. Boeing delivered 51 jets during August, which is slightly less than what it delivered in July. The number of 787 Dreamliners in that total was just 4, and that's down from 9 the month prior. Meanwhile, its rival Airbus delivered 57 jets during the month. Oil prices are on the rise both in the U.S. and abroad after weekend strikes on Saudi energy facilities. West Texas crude is up almost 1% at $92 a barrel. Brent crude reached $99 a barrel, now sitting at $97. The markets continue to lower with that conflict in Iran the key driver. Dow Industrial Average is down right around 600 points. NASDAQ and the S&P 500 are down slightly. That's your money now.
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4: 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Temperatures will be climbing over the next couple of days, going to the mid and upper 80s for Wednesday and Thursday, before dropping back to the 70s and low 80s as we head toward the weekend. The only chance of rain right now in the forecast, maybe some thunderstorms on Thursday, and maybe a thunderstorm again on Saturday. Looking ahead to next week, we'll start out in the low to mid 80s for the first half of the week, then drop back to the mid 70s by Thursday. Chances of thunderstorms and showers possible for Sunday and Monday, then sunshine the rest of the week. And for the week of September the 20th, look for highs in the 70s with a little rain toward the beginning of the week. Our extended ag forecast provided by C.L. Custer.
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5: From ABC News, I'm Chuck Sievertson. What the New York City government knew and when about the toxic smoke and air pollution levels near Ground Zero after 9/11 is in hundreds of thousands of pages of documents now released to the public on a city portal free for anyone to access. Mayor Zoran Mandani says those with 9/11 related illnesses can use the info to get the health care they need.
6: These are documents that show what the city knew about the toxic air around Ground Zero, when they knew it, and how they acted to limit liability.
5: At that news conference, John Stewart, the comedian and 9/11 first responders advocate.
7: It's not just about the past. It's not just about going into the files and relitigating how we all knew what we knew was there. It's about the future.
5: To President Trump's tariffs on Canadian imports, new tariffs by Canada on many American goods now take effect. About 700 American products, from steel to aluminum to cheese.
8: As the U.S. headquarters of Bombardier, Wichita, Kansas is home to about 1,200 employees of a Canadian aircraft builder. In an all-caps posting on Truth Social, President Trump is demanding that no more Bombardier planes be sold in the U.S. Kansas GOP gubernatorial candidate Ty Masterson, endorsed by the president, says he supports Trump's vision but not Trump's attack on a local employer. Masterson's Democratic challenger, Cindy Holscher, is slamming Masterson and the president. Jim Ryan, ABC News.
5: Update on Sunday's Amazon cargo plane crash at Miami International from Sheriff Rosie Cordero-Stutz.
9: Five victims were transported to the hospital following the crash. The two pilots were treated and have since been released. Three victims remain hospitalized. Two are in critical condition, and one in stable condition.
5: In prison, former Penn State football coach Jerry Sandusky has withdrawn his appeal in county court to try for a higher court, convicted of 45 counts of child sexual abuse. You're listening to ABC News.
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In the Shenandoah Valley, partly sunny today, the high of 82. Partly cloudy, comfortable tonight with the low down to 58. It'll be warmer on Wednesday with a mix of clouds and sun, the high of 86. Then warm and humid Thursday with a mix of clouds and sun, a spotty afternoon thunderstorm, the high up to 87. Partly sunny, not a

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1: ABC News, I'm Chuck Sievertson. What the New York City government knew and when about the toxic smoke and air pollution levels near Ground Zero after 9/11 is in hundreds of thousands of pages of documents now released to the public on a city portal free for anyone to access.
2: These are documents that show what the city knew about the toxic air around Ground Zero, when they knew it, and how they acted to limit liability.
1: Mayor Zoran Mondani says those with 9/11-related illnesses can use the info to get the health care they need. Responding to President Trump's tariffs, new tariffs by Canada on hundreds of American goods now taking effect from steel to aluminum to cheese. Update on Sunday's Amazon cargo plane crash in Miami. The two pilots treated and released, three victims still in the hospital, two in critical condition, one stable. Lindsey Clancy's lawyer asking President Trump to pardon his client, but experts

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0: WSVA's local AccuWeather for Harrisonburg and the Shenandoah Valley. Partly sunny today, the high of 82. Partly cloudy, comfortable tonight with the low down to 58. It'll be warmer on Wednesday with a mix of clouds and sun, the high of 86. Then warm and humid Thursday with a mix of clouds and sun, a spotty afternoon thunderstorm, the high up to 87. Partly sunny, not as warm but humid Friday, the high 77. I'm AccuWeather meteorologist Jason Caterina on WSVA.
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2: It's the Markley, Van Camp, and Robert Show. I'm Jamie Markley, the Gen Xer. David Van Camp, the millennial, the sexy boomer, Scott Robbins.
3: Yep.
2: Usually, it's David and I pulling one over on Scott. David just pulled one over on both of us.
3: At the same time. And I'm telling you, this guy is the greatest liar I have ever been around in my life. He does it with a straight face, very professionally, by the way.
2: Mm-hmm.
3: Golly.
2: Because we'll be in Dallas.
3: And your reaction
2: week.
3: Is like, well, I'm not doing that. I'm not doing it.
2: He's like, it was talking about some of the setup that we're going to have when we're in Dallas broadcast. Yeah. And then I flat out said, I'm not doing it.
3: Yeah, right.
2: Whatever. And then he's like, I'm just kidding.
3: Not the broadcast itself, but other things that we had not agreed to. Yes.
2: Yeah.
3: Yeah.
2: Well, and as soon as I say something like that, you get nervous. I can see it.
3: I know, because you're on immediately. You're going to shoot the email out. I can feel it. It's coming. You're going to go, I'm not coming.
2: Why has that happened before?
3: No, I just know you well enough to know that when you say something like that, you mean it.
4: Yeah. And Jamie's going to punch me in the throat now.
2: That was a joke.
3: Now he says he's going to punch in the throat.
2: I said, that's going to be a throat punch later.
3: Right.
2: That was a joke.
3: He got us both. And was it
2: it was good, man. But, I tip of the cap. Nice job, man.
3: I know he does well with it, doesn't he?
2: Yes.
3: Yeah.
2: Whenever you can pull one over on one of your buddies, it's good times, I say. Yeah. Even if you're the guy that got it pulled over on you.
3: I can't come up with a scheme to pull it over on both of you guys, but
2: I keep working on it.
3: I know, because you always go, no, that's not right. You're right. You're lying, and I am.
2: It's got to be something believable if you're going to pull one over on your buddies.
3: Yeah, right.
2: That's just it.
3: Yeah.
2: And then I ask, is this dude really talking about impeachment already? And I guess the answer is yes.
4: Oh, yeah. Democrat Representative Jamie Raskin. He was on Meet the Press promising impeachment of President Trump if his party takes the House of Representatives back.
2: Okay. Did you watch these Sunday morning shows this week?
3: I watched him.
2: You did?
3: Yeah, I happened to stumble on him.
2: Why would you do this? You're supposed to, get stress leveled out of your life.
3: I saw Raskin was going to be on, and I'm like, okay.
2: Why would you do that? You know you're just going to get infuriated.
3: I know, but I don't know.
2: Okay.
5: Do you believe that President Trump has committed impeachable offenses at this point?
6: Undoubtedly. We don't have time to remotely scratch the surface, but going to war without a declaration of war, for example, continually defying Congress.
2: We haven't done that in years.
3: Right. Not since World War II.
2: So did we impeach everybody else?
3: No.
4: Well, no.
2: Okay.
6: Congress, in terms of our appropriation of money, stealing our spending power from us. I mean, I would say even just bulldozing the East Wing of the White House. If you can bulldoze the East Wing, you can bulldoze the West Wing. He believes that he is a king.
2: Okay.
4: If the Democrats take the House of Representatives, I am begging them to impeach Donald Trump over a remodeling project. Because that will be the stupidest and funniest thing that they have ever done.
3: And a colossal waste of time and resources.
4: Absolutely.
3: Yeah.
2: And they'll probably do it.
3: Oh, yeah.
4: They're going to impeach him. Yes.
3: Yes.
4: That's going to... The only question is for what?
2: Yeah. What a waste of time. And I know the chances are the Republicans are losing the House.
3: Mm-hmm.
2: Yeah. Right, at least right now.
3: Yeah,
2: but things can change in a couple of months.
3: Yeah. Well, I drove by the gas pumps today, the gas stations today.
4: That's a big deal, yeah.
3: Saw it jump again. Like, uh-oh, here we go.
2: Well, that's the whole reason for the big convention. It's never been done before. Midterm Republican convention. To talk about, all the good things that have happened.
3: No, there are plenty of good things. But do you break through with those? I don't know.
2: I think that's what they're trying to do.
3: And how much coverage is it going to get besides Fox?
2: I think the other, legacy.

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1: ABC News, I'm Chuck Sievertson. Potentially making gasoline more costly, oil prices are going up. The international standard near $100 a barrel. Markets are concerned about a wave of air attacks on Saudi Arabian oil facilities today by Iran-backed Houthi rebels. A mother in Illinois has been ordered detained until trial, accused of murdering her 2-year-old son in a case similar to Lindsey Clancy's. Responding to President Trump's tariffs on Canadian imports, new tariffs by Canada on hundreds of American goods now taking effect. Prime Minister Mark Carney.
2: This is about who we are as Canadians. It's about our livelihoods and the country we leave to our kids.
1: What the New York City government knew and when about the toxic smoke and air pollution near Ground Zero after 9/11 is in hundreds of thousands of pages of documents now released to the public on a city portal free for anyone to...
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4: WSVA's local AccuWeather for Harrisonburg and the Shenandoah Valley. Partly sunny today, the high of 82. Partly cloudy, comfortable tonight with the low down to 58. It'll be warmer on Wednesday with a mix of clouds and sun, the high of 86. Then warm and humid Thursday with a mix of clouds and sun, a spotty afternoon thunderstorm, the high up to 87. Partly sunny.

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0: broke into the museum. They, according to the local mayor in that town, used a hacksaw or a knife, possibly an electric one, to basically go through the bolts around the frames of the paintings.
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4: Well, the Tuesday afternoon commute. Ha, I bet you thought I was going to say Monday. No, the Tuesday afternoon commute's off to a quiet start. No incidents, no accidents, no backups. No delays to tell you about. However, if you're seeing it and we're not saying it, call the WSVA traffic tip line. It is 540-214-2500. Certainly give us a call and definitely let us know.
5: WSVA's local AccuWeather for Harrisonburg and the Shenandoah Valley. Partly sunny today, the high of 82. Partly cloudy, comfortable tonight with the low down to 58. It'll be warmer on Wednesday with a mix of clouds and sun, the high of 86. Then warm and humid Thursday with a mix of clouds and sun, a spotty afternoon thunderstorm, the high up to 87. Partly sunny, not as warm but humid Friday, the high 77. I'm AccuWeather meteorologist Jason Caterina on WSVA.
4: 84 glorious degrees. Relative humidity nice and comfortable at 48%. Barometric pressure rising at 30.24. Winds out of the south at 2 to 3 miles an hour under mostly sunny skies. Welcome back to late afternoons after a 3-day holiday weekend. Let's start it in the WSVA newsroom, filling in for Carolyn. 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
6: 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A domestic incident over the weekend in Rockingham County landed one woman in the hospital and a juvenile in custody. Rockingham County Sheriff Brian Hutchinson reported that deputies responded Saturday evening to the 4500 block of Magnolia Ridge Drive for a reported stabbing.
7: A 43-year-old female was stabbed during the incident, which is domestic in nature, at her residence. She was transported to UVA Hospital with serious life-threatening injuries from what you could safely call a major stab wound.
6: Hutchinson stated that the victim is now reported to be in stable condition. Meanwhile, the suspect, who is a 12-year-old family member, was arrested and charged with malicious wounding. She is being held at the Shenandoah Valley Detention Center without bond at this time. A Lexington man is in custody on multiple drug-related offenses following an ongoing investigation by the James River Regional Drug Task Force. WSVA's Lyndon Kaiser reports.
8: On August 23rd, Rockbridge County Sheriff Tony McFadden says deputies along with the Drug Task Force conducted a traffic stop involving Tav Wayne Sensabaugh, resulting in the seizure of more than 15 ounces of methamphetamine, 11 grams of powdered cocaine, and 11 grams of crack cocaine. The 50-year-old Sensabaugh was arrested on several charges, including possession with intent to distribute a Schedule 1 or 2 controlled substance, third or subsequent offense, with the possibility of additional charges as the investigation continues. Sensabaugh is currently being held without bond at Rockbridge Regional Jail and is scheduled to appear in General District Court on December 21st. For WSVA News, I'm Lyndon Kaiser.
6: Thank you so much, Lyndon. The AARP is warning Virginians about scammers sending text, emails, or other messages claiming that recently purchased products have been recalled, supposedly entitling residents to refunds or free replacements. Spokesperson Ginger Thompson says the message may look legitimate, appearing to come from a trusted retailer or manufacturer. The notification urges the recipient to act quickly and click on a link to claim a promised refund or seemingly verify a personal account. However, the contained link instead takes victims to fake websites designed to steal login credentials along with personal and financial information. Thompson encourages residents to verify all recall information directly with the companies in question. Now, political candidates are gearing up for the final stretch ahead of this year's midterm election. Several candidates made appearances at the 55th annual Buena Vista Labor Day Parade yesterday. Democratic

0: Senator Mark Warner told Channel 7 News in Roanoke that voters should send him back to D.C. for one last term.
1: Because at this moment, with the level of dysfunction coming out of Washington, we need somebody who's had a record of actually getting stuff done, of building bipartisan coalitions.
0: His opponent, Republican Bert Mazuzawa, cited this record as a major general in the Army and called for a return to fundamental principles.
2: Like protecting our borders, making sure only U.S. citizens can vote, and making sure that only U.S. citizens are counted in the census, which determines the apportionment of our leadership in Washington.
0: Now, early voting for the midterms is set to begin in Virginia on September 18th. And the football team from Old Dominion University over the weekend honored the Army Lieutenant Colonel who shielded ROTC students during an on-campus shooting. ODU players donned jerseys with Lieutenant Colonel Brandon Shaw's name on the back during the season opener against the Norfolk State University Spartans on Saturday. The special jerseys were made for the game and sold for $300 each, selling out within an hour at the university bookstore. Now, proceeds from the sales are being donated to Shaw's family. Shaw was a native of Virginia and was a professor of military science at the school's Army Reserve Officer Training Corps. That's the news for News Talk 92.1 and 550 WSVA. I'm Roy Randolph.
3: 3:10 at News Talk 92.1 and 550 WSVA. Just got off the phone with a traffic tip. Looks like there's an accident on Route 11 just north of Verona. I'm zooming in there on the old VDOT camera. I see redness. And so there are delays on 11 just north of Verona. So keep that in mind when if you're traveling out and about there in Augusta County. Welcome to Late Afternoons. Back after after a three-day weekend. I know some folks did work yesterday, and they're saying, it's just a normal week for us. We're gonna folks that had the day off, this is kind of their Monday. They're gonna have to struggle, coming back. I guess that's kind of like when you win the lottery, you got to pay the tax on it. Well, I guess that's the tax you get, when you get.
0: I'd rather win the lottery myself
3: and pay the tax on that. Yeah, I got you on that. Well, how was your holiday weekend? Was it good?
0: It was pretty good.
3: Good for you.
0: Yeah, nothing major exciting going on, but just hanging out with the fam.
3: It came and it went.
0: There you go.
3: And now I guess it's the unofficial end of summer. Now we look forward to fall, which I believe begins less than 2 weeks.
0: About two weeks, isn't it? Yeah,
3: less than 2 weeks. So there you go. And it's beautiful right now. 83 degrees. Chamber of Commerce Day, but it still feels a little warm. Let me see. Hold on a second. All right, I can hit this and this and this. Well, it still feels like 83.
0: There you go.
3: You seem to think like it feels a little warmer than
0: it felt a little warmer that I was working outside. Always something to do on the farm.
3: There you go.
0: Well, and it was a little toasty.
3: Okay, well, so you were doing some blue collar manual stuff.
0: Yeah,
3: that'll raise the temperature, I would imagine,
0: just a little.
3: So there you go. All right, well, you know what, coming up later this month as well, in fact maybe even the weekend, the first day of fall, is a mini golf for kids' sake.
0: Oh, you're out?
3: It is Big Brothers Big Sisters. They got those two big events, I think one in February or March, Bowl for Kids' Sake,
0: yeah.
3: And then you got Mini Golf for Kids. I think this is their fifth or sixth year of doing that in a couple
0: of weeks.
3: Of
0: which we are a proud sponsor.
3: That is correct. Are you participating by chance?
0: Unfortunately, no. On that particular day, they picked a day when I can't participate.
3: Oh, no. Yeah. Needless to say, I can't participate either, which is good because if I were playing, everyone else will be playing for second place. But
0: there
3: that's,
0: you go.
3: That's beside the point. Anyway, we had a chance to chitty chat with Lindsay Douglas about mini golf for kids' sake. We'll do that coming up in just a few moments as Late Afternoons gets underway for a Tuesday.
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1: 84 beautiful degrees. We'll check traffic and weather right now.
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1: Well, as we heard just a moment ago, got a tip on the traffic line of an accident on Route 11 north of Verona. It looks like it's in the vicinity of Earhart Lane, and it has caused some delays there. So keep that in mind if you're traveling Route 11 in the Verona area. Rest of the valley looks good, but if you're seeing it and we're not saying it, then call that WSVA traffic tip line at 540-214-2500. Give us a call and definitely let us know.
3: WSVA's local AccuWeather for Harrisonburg and the Shenandoah Valley. Partly cloudy, comfy tonight, the low down to 58. It'll be warm with a mix of clouds and sun for Wednesday, the high of 86. Warm and humid with a mix of clouds and sun Thursday, a thunderstorm in spots in the afternoon with a frontal passage, the high of 87. Partly sunny, not as warm, but still humid in the wake of the front Friday, the high of 77 to wrap up the work week. I'm AccuWeather meteorologist Jason Caterina on WSVA.
1: It is 84 degrees, relative humidity at 50%. The barometric pressure rising at 30.23. Winds out of the south 1 to 2 miles an hour under beautiful sunny skies. It is 319 at WSVA. We're pleased to be joined in studio by Lindsay Douglas with Big Brothers Big Sisters of Harrisonburg and Rockingham County. First of all, how are you?
4: I am doing well. How are you today, Mario?
1: Very good. Now, when you're in town and at the Radio Ranch, it's got to be one of two things. It's either bowling or, as I call it, putt-putt. And so this is the fall, so it must be putt-putt. Putting for a purpose. Is that right?
4: That's right. We have Mini Golf for Kids Day coming up on September 18th and 19th, and we're excited about it.
1: How many years have you been doing Mini Golf for Kids' Sake?
4: Oh my goodness, I maybe wasn't prepared for that. I think we're in about our sixth year of Mini Golf for Kids' Sake.
1: And I'm guessing that it's been successful because you keep doing it. It's now an annual event. It's year after year after year.
4: Well, just in the same way that we have been doing Bowl for Kids' Sake for so many years, it's a fun time for anyone to get together with friends, with family, with coworkers, raise a little bit of money, and come out and just have fun playing mini golf.
1: Okay, and so it is September 18th and 19th. Where?
4: At Mulligan's Golf Center in Harrisonburg.
1: Starting when?
4: So we are going to be playing mini golf from 4 to 7 on Friday afternoon and from 11 to 2 on Saturday.
1: Right.
4: So you choose the 1 hour time that you want to play within those two time frames.
1: Very good. Again, that is the 18th in the afternoon from 4 to 7. The 19th, that's a Saturday.
4: From 11 to 2.
1: 11 to 2. And if they want more information on how they can register, what can they do?
4: Yeah, the easiest way to learn more about the event is to head to the event website, which is bbbsgolf.com.
1: bbbsgolf.com. Lindsay Douglas with Big Brothers Big Sisters. Talking about mini golf for kids' sake. Do you guys have a goal of how much you would like to raise?
4: We would like to raise $16,000, and we are a little over $9,000 right now. So we have our work cut out for us in the next days until the event.
1: All right. So how much is it going to cost to do this? And again, all the proceeds go to Big Brothers Big Sisters.
4: Yeah, well, we are fortunate to have some amazing sponsors that are helping cover all the costs. So if you're participating, all the funds you raise are going to stay right here to create one-to-one mentoring relationships. We appreciate our presenting sponsor, Merck, and some of our Eagle sponsors for coming out. And yeah, it's just going to be a tremendous day.
1: If somebody wants to sponsor, is it too late?
4: It's not too late. So they may not be mentioned in everything like this interview, but we'll get you on all the signage and make sure we shout out your support of local youth.
1: Very good. I guess it's $25 per adult, $15 for student/youth.
4: That's correct.
1: To participate. So let's talk about Big Brothers, Big Sisters. I know it's been around a while, but folks still may not be familiar with what Big Brothers, Big Sisters does.
4: Well, we have been around 50 years in Harrisonburg and Rockingham County, making one-to-one mentoring relationships possible for youth that are in elementary school, middle school, matching youth ages 6 to 14 with caring adults that are professionally supported by our team and commit to at least a year of meeting twice a month or more with the same local youth with whom they've been matched based on their interests and personality to really enjoy doing a lot of the same things and just be that extra one-on-one support and share some new experiences.

0: Now, as far as mentors go and or folks that need to be mentored, where are you there? Do you need, I would imagine you need both.
1: We need both all the time. So, you know, we are excited as school starts that so many of our partners and parents across the community are going to recognize that some extra one-to-one time would be helpful to help their child, you know, thrive, whether it's, you know, in making friends and socially in school, or just have that extra one-to-one support. And at the same time, we're excited to welcome back all the college students in the area, and so many community members who had a great summer, but are thinking about what to start and add to the mix this fall. And making a difference in the life of a local youth as a mentor is a great way to do that.
0: I was going to say college students, they play a wonderful role of being big brother, big sister, what have you. I mean, what's the role that college students play in this?
1: Well, Mario, we would not be who we are in this community and able to reach half as many kids without our college students. So college mentors are about 50% of the mentors that are matched with local youth and really make a tremendous difference in, yeah, sharing experiences, you know, whether it's sharing an ice cream, sharing a walk in the park, playing a video game, playing a board game, attending a sporting event. There's so many small things that you can do together to build that relationship. And we are thankful for the college students who choose that.
0: Lindsay Douglas with Big Brothers Big Sisters of Harrisonburg and Rockingham County. And of course, you have mini golf for kids' sake coming up September 18th and 19th. You said your goal is 16,000. You're over halfway there. By the way, out of curiosity, how much did you raise last year with this event?
1: We didn't raise quite that much. So we have a goal that's a little bit bigger than last year. Last year, I think we were between $12,000 and $13,000. But it's taking more. You know, it's taking more to make this work possible, and we want to reach more youth. So we appreciate everybody who supports our events throughout the year that make one-to-one mentoring matches possible and makes the longevity of those matches. Most of our matches are lasting 2 or 3 years, and that takes the constant support of our team.
0: So you get that goal. I'm confident you'll get 15 to 16,000.
1: Thanks.
0: So, but when folks donate, they always want to know, what does this money go for? They physically want to know, what is the cause? What specifically does the money go for? What will you use the money when you receive it?
1: That's going to really just help sustain all of our services, which includes the recruitment and enrollment of youth and volunteers. It includes the outreach and partnerships that make possible new experiences, whether it's partnerships with those that provide space, provide activities, provide materials for matches to share new things across the community. And then it's also the support that our staff support that goes into supporting youth and mentors and parents or guardians throughout the life of the match. So being a support to make sure that youth are developing in a positive way, the relationship is growing, and just to help with any challenges that may come up in those matches.
0: All right. For those just joining us, we're talking to Lindsay Douglas with Big Brothers Big Sisters of Harrisonburg and Rockingham County. Mini golf for kids' sake, September 18th and 19th. Where again?
1: Mulligan's Golf Center in Harrisonburg.
0: And for a minimum donation of $25 per adult or $15 per student or youth, you can enjoy an hour of mini golf, an exclusive event t-shirt. But now there is a deadline if you want this t-shirt, right?
1: There is. The t-shirt deadline is Monday, September 14th, so we can make sure all those t-shirts get printed and we have your t-shirt on the day of event.
0: All right. And you can also have a chance to win great door prizes.
1: And we are so excited to have our MCs from Harrisonburg Media Group out there talking it up, providing fun music, that fun atmosphere, and giving outdoor prizes the whole time.
0: All right. Celebrating 50 years of Big Brothers Big Sisters. And if, again, they want to sign up or want more information, what can they do?
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0: All right. Anything else you want to add or want the folks to know?
1: No, we're excited, and definitely reach out to us if you want to learn more about Big Brothers Big Sisters, what we do, and how you can get involved.
0: All right. Again, September 18th and 19th. On the 18th, 4 to 7. On the 19th, 11 to 2. And a t-shirt reminder, register by Monday, September 14th to receive the t-shirt at Mini Golf for Kids' Sake. Lindsay Douglas, Big Brothers Big Sisters, thanks for the time. Good luck.
1: Thanks, Mario.
2: I'm Dan Loney with Your Money Now. The Treasury Department has sanctioned 27 Iranian airlines as part of its push to isolate that country's economy. The move comes as Iran and its supporters continue to

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2: It is 83 beautiful degrees at 3:30. 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
3: ABC News, I'm Chuck Sievertson. Breaking news, the agreement between the Department of Homeland Security and Internal Revenue Service sharing data to go after those who are illegally in the U.S. is illegal, rules a unanimous D.C. Circuit Court of Appeals. Mother in Frankfort, Illinois, outside Chicago, has been ordered detained until trial. Corey Walsh accused of murdering her two-year-old son in a case similar to Lindsay Clancy's. ABC's Aaron Katursky.
4: Her attorney says she hopes that everybody comes to see this for what it was. In other words, for what Lindsay Clancy's attorney said that she was in the throes of a psychotic episode after the birth there of this woman's fourth child.
3: International Brent crude oil has gone up to near $100 a barrel because the markets are concerned about a wave of air attacks on Saudi Arabian oil facilities today by the Iran-backed Houthi rebels. Weaker Hurricane Lowell moves away from Hawaii. This is ABC News.
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2: I believe things are better on 11 north of Verona. Let me check in. Well, maybe not. I still see some red. The length of the red is not as bad as it was, but it looks like they're still dealing with that accident on Route 11 north of Verona. And other than that, you might run into a disabled vehicle or two on the side of the road, but nothing out there, again, that should slow you down. However, if you're seeing it and we're not saying it, call the WSB.

0: Of clouds and sun, a high of 86. Then a warm and humid Thursday with a mix of clouds and sun, a spotty afternoon thunderstorm, the high up to 87. Partly sunny, not as warm but humid Friday, the high 77. I'm AccuWeather meteorologist Jason Caterina on WSVA.
1: It is 84 degrees, relative humidity at 51%. Barometric pressure rising at 30.23, and winds are out of the south at 5 to 6 miles an hour under mostly sunny skies. 3:33 at WSVA. Late afternoons rolls on to the WSVA newsroom we go.
2: 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The Harrisonburg Police Department is seeking information regarding a suspect who brandished a gun at a party last month on the 1300 block of South Main Street. Shortly after midnight on August 23rd, communication specialist Julianne McGrath-Myers says the suspect, who had been kicked out of the gathering just minutes before, returned to confront the party's organizers wearing a black hoodie Hollister jacket.
3: After some arguing, he pulled back his jacket to reveal what witnesses described as a black AR-style rifle in the suspect's waistline, barrel pointed down to the ground inside his pants. He then left the area on foot south in the direction of South Avenue.
2: Authorities described the suspect as being a short, skinny, white man with a brown mop-style haircut and a goatee. Now, anyone with information regarding this ongoing investigation should contact Detective Burroughs at the Harrisonburg Police Department. Average gasoline prices in Virginia rose a dime per gallon over last week and begin the new work week averaging about $3.95 a gallon. Now, that's according to Gas Buddy's survey of nearly 4,100 stations across the Commonwealth. Prices in Virginia are 15 cents per gallon higher than a month ago and stand 93 cents per gallon higher than this time last year. Now, according to Gas Buddy, price reports the cheapest station in the valley was priced at $3.59 a gallon at Mount Crawford area. Now, meanwhile, the national average price of diesel increased by 30 cents in the last week and stands at $5.87 per gallon. West Virginia Governor Patrick Morsi announced significant declines in violent crime, property crime, and drug overdose deaths across the Mountain State. Speaking at a press conference this morning, Morsi says his administration continues an aggressive approach to public safety and the drug crisis.
4: We have made real progress on economic news and jobs and affordability. We're going to keep going. But none of that matters if we don't have a safe West Virginia, right? We need to make sure that we're keeping our state safe from all of the violent predators and all the people that would harm people individually. It's just, we have to do that.
2: Last year, reported violent crime fell 5.5% statewide, putting West Virginia's rate 31% below the national average. Reported property crime fell 13.5%, while drug overdose deaths dropped 12%. And finally, Governor Abigail Spanberger today announced the appointment of a director of the Virginia Digital Service, a new state team focused on modernizing state government, improving websites and systems, and preventing bad state contracts. Spanberger has named Pennsylvania native Andrea Fletcher, who previously served as the first chief digital strategy officer at the Centers for Medicare and Medicaid Services, to fill the role. The Virginia Digital Service was proposed by the governor in an amendment to the state budget in order to establish a team of engineers, designers, and technical experts to ensure the effective use of technology across the Commonwealth and to make sure taxpayer dollars are spent efficiently. And this just hot off the press, former Harrisonburg Mayor Rodney Eagle died yesterday at the age of 90. Now, in an interview with our very own Frank Wilt a couple of years ago, Eagle talked about how it was like to grow up in Harrisonburg in 1940s.
5: It was fun. Kids were allowed to be kids. We'd play ball in the streets. We'd throw rocks at each other. We'd break windows. We had a blast.
2: Eagle founded Eagle Carpet in 1964. He served multiple terms as mayor of Harrisonburg from 1996 to 2000, as well as 2006 to 2008. Funeral arrangements have not been announced at this time. That's the news for News Talk 92.1 and 550 WSVA. I'm Roy Randolph.
1: And our condolences go out to the Eagle family. And, you know, growing up in the 70s, you know, things didn't change that much from the 40s and the 70s because we did that too.
2: You know,

0: and a few other things also.
1: He was a big supporter of Scouts because every year whenever we had the Cub Scouts day camp, he donated that huge Eagle carpet awning they had, which was greatly appreciated.
0: Well, again, hopefully when they announce the funeral arrangements, we will announce them as well. Now, you want to hear something funny?
1: Absolutely.
0: All right. Now, I normally don't post on social media.
1: I
0: don't respond either because there are a lot of loons in this world.
1: Yeah, and I know. And I'm related to some of them.
0: And they don't need responding. But I came oh so close to responding to this one. I just saw this. I don't know. Do you know who Tom Luganville is?
1: It sounds familiar, but not right off.
0: Okay. Well, if you're a watcher of ESPN college football, you'll know who Tom Luganville is, who I think was a one-time quarterback for the Georgia Tech Yellow Jackets in the 90s. He was he's a recruiting guru.
1: Mm-hmm.
0: You know, that's where he got his start, was a recruiting guru. You know, he'd evaluate high school talent. And,
1: oh, yeah.
0: Mm-hmm. And this guy's the best quarterback, and this guy's the best lineman, and all that baloney.
1: Mm-hmm.
0: And now he is an ESPN broadcaster.
1: There you go.
0: Now, last night, SMU played Florida State.
1: Yes, they do.
0: Where they were supposed to start at 7:30, but I believe they had a power outage.
1: Just a bit of a problem.
0: Exactly. Kind of hard to play when you can't see.
1: Yes.
0: So the lights come on in the stadium, but they didn't come on in the press box. So there was a little issue in the press box, and so Tom Luganville posts on X on tweets and what have you.
1: Uh-huh.
0: Says, my former broadcast partners of 4 years, Dave Patch and Dusty Dvorak, who were the two announcers for last night's game,
1: right,
0: are now having to call this game with no monitors, no replay, no telestrator, no coaches, clicker. Everything is off live plays only. He says it's almost impossible. And I was so close to saying, welcome to the world of high school football. Because for 36 years, I've been broadcasting high school football with no monitors, no replay, no statistician, no telestrator, no coaches, clickers, and everything's off live. Oh, I almost, and of course, some people have said, you know, one person responds, so basically like football that was done in the 60s and 70s, you know what, we survived. But yeah, if you go down here, somebody does mention, radio high school football right there. It's like calling a high school. And I almost did. And so, so be still my heart, the spoiled brats that get everything handed to them. You know, and it's funny because I even kid with Dave Rickert, the voice of the Dukes, too. You know, he walks into the Mike Schickman Memorial Press Box at Ford Stadium, and everything's just handed to him, stats, notes, and all that stuff.
1: Try doing
0: a game, a high school football game, buddy. Welcome to my world. You know, when he does the baseball game, Dave Thomas, too, for that matter, who does meet, you know, he was the former voice of the Dukes.
1: Yes.
0: And then he comes back and helps us out greatly on high school football, and he comes to me, you know, in the spring when he was doing baseball games, hey, you have stats, you have Ross. I'm like, dude, you when you go there, start your own digging, pal. Welcome to my world. Welcome to the world of high school athletics when there is nothing. You got to get everything on yourself.
1: Yep.
0: So there you go. So anyway, poor babies, you know, that they had to do their things on their own.
1: Aww.
0: So there you go. Anyway, by the way, that was a pretty decent game last night.
1: It was.
0: I think SMU won.
1: Yeah, I believe so.
0: So there you go. Anyway.
1: Mm-hmm.
0: I thought you'd find that amusing.
1: It was.
0: As you who, you know, are the studio engineer for high school football broadcasts.
1: You have to be ready for anything.
0: Exactly. Expect the unexpected.
1: There you go.
0: Roy Randolph in the WSVA studios. When we come back, we'll hear Ish's Almanac.
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1: 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It is 347, 80, new high, 87 degrees. We have smashed our projected high of 82. It is 87 glorious degrees. Time now for Ish's Almanac.
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2: It still looks like we have an issue on Route 11 north of Verona. Accident a little while ago has caused some delays. Ooh, I see a lot of black. Starting at around Earhart Lane and going all the way back, not far from Fort Defiance. So if you're traveling on 11 north of Verona, expect delays due to an accident. Let's see, over in the Charlottesville area, we've got a disabled tractor trailer on Interstate 64 westbound. Mile marker 123, that is just east of Charlottesville. The west right shoulder is closed. Let's see if it's causing any problems. I click on the old VDOT camera at exit 124. Nope, looks like things are running smooth there. And at the camera at exit 121, things are smooth there as well. So that disabled tractor trailer not causing any problems. If you're seeing it and we're not saying it, call the WSVA traffic tip line. It is 540-214-2500. Give us a call and definitely let us know.
3: WSVA's local AccuWeather for Harrisonburg and the Shenandoah Valley. Partly cloudy, comfy tonight, the low down to 58. It'll be warm with a mix of clouds and sun for Wednesday, the high of 86. Warm and humid with a mix of clouds and sun Thursday, a thunderstorm in spots in the afternoon with a frontal passage, the high of 87. Partly sunny, not as warm, but still humid in the wake of the front Friday, the high of 77 to wrap up the work week. I'm AccuWeather meteorologist Jason Caterina on WSVA.
2: 87 degrees, relative humidity at 48%. Yeah, that's not bad for our humidity, so let's see how that affects the heat index. And same thing, 87 degrees, so there you go. When you walk out the door, the temperature is how it feels. Barometric pressure rising at 30.22. A little wind out of the east at 1 to 2 miles an hour under beautiful sunny skies. It is 3:51 at WSVA. Ooh, not too good of a day on Wall Street. My goodness, I see a lot of red. Oh, unless you're selling oil, because there's a lot of green there. So let's see how things are going. Here's your money now.
4: 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The markets have been lower all day after weekend attacks near the Strait of Hormuz. The Dow Industrial Average is down 550 points. The NASDAQ is off by about 70. Oil prices pushed slightly higher today. West Texas crude gained almost 2% at $93 a barrel. GE Aerospace is set to make its largest acquisition since becoming a standalone company. It will acquire castings supplier Consolidated Precision Products of Eastlake, Ohio for $11.75 billion. The move is part of a goal of bringing more manufacturing capacity in-house. Gasoline prices held steady overnight. AAA says the average price for regular unleaded here in the U.S. for a gallon was $4.15. Diesel also. Airbus, its rival, delivered 57 jets in the month. Stocks continue lower. The Dow Industrial Average is down right now around 600 points. The NASDAQ and the S&P 500 are down slightly. And that is your money now.
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4: 356 at WSVA. It is 84 degrees. We've come down from our high of 87. 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So you look at those shirts when you walk in. They're hanging up there to the left as soon as you walk in the front door. Good looking t-shirts, so you can have a nice t-shirt and also help FFA. In just a few moments, we'll get an ABC News update. 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
6: Babies, Books, and Movement will be taking place at the Macedon Regional Library Central Library on Tuesday and Wednesday mornings during the month of September from 10 until 10:30. 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
1: You're listening to The Making of America. I'm Michael Emerson. William Frederick Cody was born in Iowa Territory in 1846, but history remembers him as Buffalo Bill. The future soldier, scout, Pony Express rider, and showman earned his Buffalo Bill nickname while supplying meat for the Kansas Pacific Railroad. However, it was writer Ned Buntline who made him famous by featuring him in his dime novels. In his later years, Cody combined his flair for entertaining to form the Buffalo Bill Wild West Show featuring Annie Oakley, Geronimo, and Sitting Bull while performing before both kings and commoners. Buffalo Bill died in 1917 and rests on Lookout Mountain overlooking Denver, Colorado. 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
3: From ABC News, I'm Chuck Sievertson. A mother in Frankfort, Illinois, outside Chicago, has been ordered detained until trial. Corey Walsh, accused of murdering her 2-year-old son in a case similar to Lindsey Clancy's. ABC's Aaron Katursky.
4: Witnesses also said that she had been texting as recently as 3-4 hours before she allegedly killed her own toddler about the Lindsey Clancy case. Now, was she doing that because she was just, like millions of people around the country, interested, or was, as her attorney says, she having a psychotic episode and maybe reaching out to find some kind of answer for what she herself was going through? We don't know.
3: The lawyer for Clancy, whose trial in the killing of her 3 children ended in a mistrial, Kevin Reddington, during an ABC News interview today.
5: Mr. President, I would hope that you would consider this young lady, the type of person she is, what she's been through, and consider a pardon.
3: But legal experts and now White House officials say the president can only pardon people for federal crimes, not state crimes, for which a state governor can issue pardons. Potentially making gasoline go up, oil prices are rising. The international Brent crude up nearly $100 a barrel because the markets are concerned about a wave of air attacks on Saudi Arabian oil facilities today by the Iran-backed Houthi rebels. British government has announced sanctions against businesses and those who do business with Israeli settlements in the West Bank. Foreign Secretary Ed Miliband.
6: The sanctions regime will target illegal settlements and settlement expansion, not Israel. We will continue to support important and valued trade with Green Line Israel precisely because we support the two-state solution, including security and prosperity for Israel.
3: In response, the Israeli government has closed the British consulate in Jerusalem. At the close, Wall Street major indexes are lower. 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
3: The agreement between the Department of Homeland Security and Internal Revenue Service sharing data to go after those who are illegally in the U.S. is illegal, rules a unanimous D.C. Circuit Court of Appeals. It violates confidential taxpayer information laws, says the court. To President Trump's tariffs on Canadian imports, Canada, as of today, is imposing tariffs on hundreds of American goods.
8: This is about who we are as Canadians. It's about our livelihoods and the country we leave to our kids.
3: Prime Minister Mark Carney. New York City releasing thousands of pages of documents about what city government knew and when about the toxic smoke and air pollution near Ground Zero after 9/11. Mayor Zoran Mondani says the city is opening up

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2: Now let's see how these roads are doing. I think they're doing pretty doggone good. No incidents, no accidents, no backups, no delays to tell you about. I'm looking at that incident there. They had an accident about an hour ago on 11 north of Verona. Looks like things are improving there. And you're still dealing with a disabled tractor trailer on I-64 westbound, mile marker 123, just east of Charlottesville. West right shoulder is closed. Traffic gets by using the travel lanes, and I don't think it's causing too much problems. If you're seeing it, though, and we're not saying it, call the WSVA traffic tip line. It is 540-214-2500. Give us a call and let us know.
3: WSVA's local AccuWeather for Harrisonburg and the Shenandoah Valley. Partly cloudy, comfy tonight, the low down to 58. It'll be warm with a mix of clouds and sun for Wednesday, the high of 86. Warm and humid with a mix of clouds and sun Thursday, a thunderstorm in spots in the afternoon with a frontal passage, the high of 87. Partly sunny, not as warm but still humid in the wake of the front Friday, the high of 77 to wrap up the work week. I'm AccuWeather meteorologist Jason Caterina on WSVA.
2: It is 82 degrees, relative humidity at 52%, barometric pressure rising at 30.22. Winds have picked up a little out of the east at 4 to 5 miles an hour under mostly sunny skies. 4:07 at WSVA. Welcome to hour number two of Late Afternoons. 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
4: 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A domestic incident over the weekend in Rockingham County landed one woman in the hospital and a juvenile in custody. Rockingham County Sheriff Brian Hutchinson reported that deputies responded Saturday evening to the 4500 block of Magnolia Ridge Drive for a reported stabbing.
5: A 43-year-old female was stabbed during the incident, which is domestic in nature, at her residence. She was transported to UVA Hospital with serious life-threatening injuries from what you could safely call a major stab wound.
4: Hutchinson stated that the victim is now reported to be in stable condition. Meanwhile, the suspect, who is a 12-year-old family member, was arrested and charged with malicious wounding. She's being held at the Shenandoah Valley Detention Center without bond at this time. A Lexington man is in custody on multiple drug-related offenses following an ongoing investigation by the James River Regional Drug Task Force. Lyndon Kaiser reports.
6: On August 23rd, Rockbridge County Sheriff Tony McFadden says deputies along with the Drug Task Force conducted a traffic stop involving Tav Wayne Sensabaugh, resulting in the seizure of more than 15 ounces of methamphetamine, 11 grams of powdered cocaine, and 11 grams of crack cocaine. The 50-year-old Sensabaugh was arrested on several charges, including possession with intent to distribute a Schedule 1 or 2 controlled substance, third or subsequent offense, with the possibility of additional charges as the investigation continues. Sensabaugh is currently being held without bond at Rockbridge Regional Jail and is scheduled to appear in General District Court on December 21st. For WSVA News, I'm Lyndon Kaiser.
4: Thank you so much, Lyndon. And the AARP are warning Virginians about scammers sending text, emails, and other messages claiming that recently purchased products have been recalled, supposedly entitling residents to refunds or free replacements. Now, spokesperson Ginger Thompson says the message may look legitimate, appearing to come from a trusted retailer or manufacturer. The notification urges the recipient to act quickly and click on a link to claim a promised refund or seemingly verify a personal account. However, the contained link instead takes victims to a fake website designed to steal login credentials along with personal or financial information. Thompson encourages residents to verify all recall information directly with the companies in question. And political candidates are gearing up for the final stretch ahead of this year's midterms elections. Several candidates made appearances at the 55th annual Buena Vista Labor Day Parade yesterday. Democratic Senator Mark Warner told Channel 7 News in Roanoke that voters should send him back to D.C. for one last term.
7: Because at this moment, with the level of dysfunction coming out of Washington, we need somebody who's had a record of actually getting stuff done, of building bipartisan coalitions.
4: And his opponent, Republican Bert Mizusawa,

0: cited his record as a major general in the Army and called for a return to fundamental principles.
1: Like protecting our borders, making sure only U.S. citizens can vote, and making sure that only U.S. citizens are counted in the census, which determines the apportionment of our leadership in Washington.
0: Now, early voting for the midterms is set to begin in Virginia on September 18th. And a football team from Old Dominion University over the weekend honored the Army Lieutenant Colonel who shielded ROTC students during an on-campus shooting. ODU players donned jerseys with Lieutenant Colonel Brandon Shaw's name on the back during the season opener against the Norfolk State University Spartans on Saturday. The special jerseys were made for the game and sold for $300 each, selling out within an hour of the university bookstore. Proceeds from the sales are being donated to Shaw's family. Shaw was a native of Virginia and was a professor of military science at the school's Army Reserve Officer Training Corps. That's the news for News Talk 92.1 and 550 WSVA. I'm Roy Randolph.
2: 411 at WSVA. You're listening to Late Afternoons. I'm Mario Retrosi. Roy Randolph in for Carolyn in the WSVA newsroom. It is your day today.
0: It is?
2: September 8th. You know what today is? Today
0: Tuesday.
2: Is Star Trek Day.
0: Oh, yeah, that's
2: celebrating right. The 1966 premiere on this date in 1966, ladies and gentlemen, Star Trek debuted on television.
0: That's right.
2: First episode, and I have a feeling you are you're a fan of the science fiction television series.
0: I am indeed.
2: So how many years, did you watch all the years? Do you watch every 73 episode? 73 episodes. How many of the 73 did you watch?
0: All of them.
2: All 73.
0: On VHS and on DVD.
2: How about that? So is there a favorite episode of Star Trek?
0: Well, the obvious one, the go-to is Trouble with Tribbles, but I really prefer This Side of Paradise.
2: Okay. I personally was not a Star Trek guy.
0: No.
2: But you know what I was?
0: Why?
2: A Lost in Space guy.
0: Hey, Danger Will Robinson.
2: Danger Will Robinson. My favorite, though.
0: What's that?
2: Dr. Smith.
0: Ah, Jonathan Ooh. Harris.
2: Oh, Penny, don't listen to your mother. and that's when the robot would say, danger, danger. Oh, shut up, you middling bucket of bolts. I was a Lost in Space fella. That was some good TV back in the day.
0: Their science was a little questionable, but
2: yes,
0: it was very good.
2: But
0: TV.
2: It was entertaining,
0: yes,
2: that's
0: it
2: for
0: was.
2: Sure. Okay, let's see. In addition to Star Trek Day, ooh, you know what else is today? Is Pardon Day. You know why
0: Pardon Day?
2: Because today on this date in 1974, Gerald Ford pardoned Richard Nixon.
0: That is
2: it. By the way, have you ever eaten ants on a log?
0: Yes.
2: National Ants on a Log Day.
0: There you go.
2: You like it?
0: I love it.
2: I'm glad you do. Celebrating the celery peanut butter raisin snack. Now, I love celery and peanut butter, but you can throw out the raisins. I am not a fan of raisins so I'm just an ant on a log. Just give me the celery and peanut butter.
0: My wife will tell you the one thing that I always replace when we're running low is peanut butter.
2: Oh, I love peanut butter.
3: I love peanut butter.
2: Exactly. So anyway, I'll take the celery and peanut butter, but not the raisins. Okay, it's also National Dog Walker Appreciation Day. Honors, you know any professional dog walkers?
0: No, I don't.
2: I do not either.
0: Although all the volunteers that help out at SPCA to walk those dogs, we appreciate you.
2: All right. Actors Day, celebrating actors and the performing arts. So there you go.
0: Okay.
2: So go see a movie tonight or even a show and you can say, hey, happy Actors Day.
0: Now, I watched one last night. It's an oldie but a goodie.
2: And that is?
0: Flight of the Navigator from Disney.
2: Wow.
0: That was an oldie. And
2: okay.
0: I cracked up at all the references on that one.
2: Very good. By the way, you know who was born on this date?
0: Who was born on this day?
2: The Shenandoah Valley's own. Now, you could say Winchester's very own Patsy Cline.
0: Mm-hmm.
2: Born on this date in 1932. Now, you know, she did have a stint in Elkton.
0: Yes, she did.
2: She used to, let me see, was it Elkton and a few other places as well? I think she worked in Elkton, actually.
0: Mm-hmm.
2: Let's see here. She worked at an Elkton poultry factory where her job was to pluck and cut chickens.
0: Now, I bet there's one job that you didn't realize that they have at these poultry operations that I didn't know it either until my sister-in-law told me.
2: Chicken tester. Did you taste test the chicken?
0: Nope.
2: What is it?
0: There's a pastor or a reverend who has to bless the
2: food?
0: Bless the

0: turkeys or the chickens before they go out to, they'll be kosher.
1: Okay.
0: I did not know that. Totally missed that. But yes, it's a fact.
1: Well, and I can understand why chicken and turkeys taste so good, because they've been blessed before they've been slaughtered. By the way, after that, then Patsy moved back to Winchester on South Kent Street. You ever been to her? That's a museum now.
0: I have been by it. I have not been in it.
1: Not been in it. Very, very well done. Mm-hmm. So if you get a chance, go on South Kent Street and see the Patsy Cline house that is now a museum. You got a favorite Patsy Cline song?
0: Well, Sweet Dreams is really good, but the best version of that was done by Emmylou Harris. Walking After Midnight, I guess, would
1: good
0: be my
1: song.
0: Favorite.
1: Yeah. All right, you know what mine is.
0: What's that?
2: Crazy.
0: A song
2: I'm
0: she didn't want to do.
1: Correct.
0: She didn't want to. Originally, K-Star was slated to do that song. And Kay said, no, I don't want to do that.
1: Nah.
0: And then Patsy didn't want to do it, but at the behest of her producer.
1: She did it.
0: She did it.
1: And did it well.
0: Yeah, and it became a number one.
1: Exactly. So there you go. Happy birthday, Patsy Cline. Of course, she succumbed on a plane crash in March of March 5th, I believe.
0: Yep, 19th. The day the music died.
1: No, not quite. That would be the...
0: Oh, no, that's the wrong one.
1: Buddy
0: that's
1: Holly.
0: That's, Buddy Holly.
1: Well, yeah. I mean, maybe the day that country music died,
0: perhaps.
1: There you perhaps.
0: Go. Country music died.
1: All right. So, anyway, Camden, Tennessee, March 5th, 1963.
0: Mm-hmm.
1: All right. Well, make this particular day count. Once it's gone, you don't
0: it's
1: get
0: gone.
1: It back. And you know what? When we come back, we'll check traffic, weather, and Dave Ringer's got sports!

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5: 422 at WSVA, 84 degrees. Time now to check traffic and weather.
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5: We got a problem, and it is on Route 654 in the Mint Spring area of Augusta County in the vicinity of Folly Mills Station Road and Springfield Lane, not far from the junction to Interstate 81. It's a disabled tractor trailer. The east and the westbound lanes are closed, so keep that in mind. If you're traveling 81 and want to get off at the Mint Spring exit and travel westbound. Oh, look at that. I see it. They got a camera right there at the exit, and I see the disabled tractor trailer that looks like it's got some big yellow thing on it, and it is causing some issues. Again, that's White Hill Road in the vicinity of Folly Mills Station Road and Springfield Lane. It's a disabled tractor trailer that's got the east and the westbound lanes closed. So keep that in mind if you want to get off at the Mint Spring exit in Augusta County. If you're seeing it and we're not saying it, call the WSVA traffic tip line. It is 540-214-2500. Give us a call and let us know.
6: WSVA's local AccuWeather for Harrisonburg and the Shenandoah Valley. Partly cloudy, comfy tonight, the low down to 58. It'll be warm with a mix of clouds and sun for Wednesday, the high of 86. Warm and humid with a mix of clouds and sun Thursday. A thunderstorm in spots in the afternoon with a frontal passage, the high of 87. Partly sunny, not as warm but still humid in the wake of the front Friday, the high of 77 to wrap up the work week. I'm AccuWeather meteorologist Jason Caterina on WSVA.
5: It is 84 degrees, relative humidity at 51%, the barometric pressure rising at 30.22, winds out of the south 1 to 2 miles an hour under partly sunny skies. 424 at WSVA. Time now for sports. Here's Dave Riggert.
7: Let's take a look at sports. I am Dave Riggert. The James Madison football team is back on the practice field this morning as they get set for Wagner this Saturday at Bridgeforce Stadium. Duke's offensive coordinator Cam Akin is excited to see his team make the improvements from week one to week two.
8: At the end of the day, a whole lot to coach off of, a whole lot to improve on. I was proud of the guys for coming out and beating a quality opponent. I mean, we knew it wasn't going to be easy. Those guys are a good program, and it's the first game and all that kind of stuff. And so, you know, you're in a good spot as a coach because you got to win, but there's a whole lot to clean up off the video and off the tape, and you can kind of get your guys' attention. So that's what we're kind of doing this week, and man, we're excited to get another chance to play this Saturday.
7: Duke's defensive coordinator Robert Bala says his team did a lot of good things against Liberty in the opener, but they have a lot to clean up.
9: Have to improve this week to be the defense we truly want to be, but I thought the guys played fast, they played physical, reached a lot of our goals, but we left a lot of meat on the bone, so got to get that corrected, make the plays that are coming to us, and like I said, just improve from week to week.

0: AMU is back at home this Saturday as they host Wagner at 3:30 inside Bridgeforce Stadium. 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Also in college football this weekend, Bridgewater plays its home opener as they host Susquehanna at 2 o'clock from the stadium at the Jobson Athletic Complex. On Friday night, the Virginia Cavaliers play host to Norfolk State at 7 o'clock at Scott Stadium. And then back on Saturday at noon at Lane Stadium, Virginia Tech will play host to Old Dominion. The AMU volleyball team's in action tonight as they have their home opener at Yoder Arena. The Royals host Wilson College this evening as they're off to an 0-2 start. The first serve will be at 6:30 here in Harrisonburg. A busy night of high school volleyball, and here are the matches around our area. As Turner Ashby plays host to Broadway, Rocktown's on the road at Eastern Mennonite School. Wilson Memorial goes to Stanton. Fort Defiance plays host to Stewart's Draft. Riverheads is at home against Rockbridge County. Waynesboro goes to Allegheny. Buffalo Gap is home to take on Bath County. Central goes to Luray. Page County entertains Stonewall Jackson. And Strasburg goes to Rappahannock County. And in Major League Baseball tonight, the Nationals continue their series in San Diego against the Padres. Washington is 67-79, while San Diego is 76-68. Riley Cornelio will get the start tonight for the Nats. He is 2-2 with a 5.96 ERA, and Casey Mize will go tonight for San Diego. He's 5-9 with a 3.64 ERA. That first pitch is set for 9:40 from Petco Park in San Diego. And the Orioles are at home to take on the Cleveland Guardians tonight as Baltimore sits at 70-75, three games back of the final wildcard spot in the American League. And Brandon Young will go tonight for the O's. He's 9-3 with a 3.42 ERA, and Tanner Bibby gets the ball tonight for the Guardians. He is 5-15 with a 4.06 earned run average. That first pitch is set for 6:35 from Camden Yards. That's a look at sports. I'm Dave Riggert.
1: I'm Dan Loney with Your Money Now. Wall Street gave ground to start the shortened trading week. The Dow fell 628 points, ending the session at 52,786. NASDAQ was off 85 points. The S&P 500 was down 45. Oil prices pushed slightly higher today. West Texas crude gaining 2% at $93 a barrel. Verizon has signed a deal with specialty glassmaker Corning for high-density optical fiber. It's part of a move by the communications giant to ramp up broadband expansion and reinforce its network infrastructure to support AI workloads. The multi-billion-dollar deal will see Corning supply 80 million miles of optical fiber in the next 5 years. Canada has brought into play the tariffs that it proposed recently on U.S. goods to counteract the new tariffs placed by the U.S. on Canadian products. A total of $27.6 billion worth of tariffs have been enacted on things like dairy, agriculture, household appliances, and more. Steel, aluminum, furniture, and clothing was hit with the highest tariffs of 50%. That's Your Money Now.
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7: 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In just a moment, we'll get an ABC News update. 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
8: Coming your way at the bottom of the hour, the Harrisonburg Police Department is seeking information regarding a suspect who brandished a gun at a party last month. Average gas prices in Virginia rose a dime per gallon over the last week and begin the new work week averaging $3.95 a gallon. And West Virginia Governor Patrick Morsi announced significant declines in violent crime, property crime, and drug overdose.
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3: Until trial in Frankfort, Illinois, Corey Walsh accused of murdering her two-year-old son in a case similar to Lindsey Clancy's. ABC's Aaron Katursky.
4: Witnesses also said that she had been texting as recently as 3-4 hours before she allegedly killed her own toddler about the Lindsey Clancy case.
3: Clancy's lawyer, Kevin Reddington, during an ABC News interview today.
5: Mr. President, I would hope that you would consider this young lady, the type of person she is, what she's been through, and consider a pardon.
3: Legal experts and now White House officials say the president can only pardon for federal crimes. Oil prices are rising to near $100 a barrel amid a wave of air attacks on Saudi Arabian oil facilities by Iran-backed Houthi rebels. The British government announces sanctions against businesses and those who do business with Israeli settlements in the West Bank. This is ABC News.
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7: Well, let's see here. Oh, we got a problem, and it is on... Let's take a look here. Route 276 in Augusta County. It's in the vicinity of Pence Lane. A vehicle crash with the north and the southbound lanes closed. So this is north of Weir's Cave on 276 in the vicinity of Pence Lane. Again, north and southbound lanes closed due to a crash. Let's update you on the disabled tractor trailer. It looks like they have cleared the disabled tractor trailer on 654 near the interchange of Interstate 81 in the Mint Spring area. So traffic is doing okay there. If you're seeing it and we're not saying it, call the WSVA traffic.

0: Mix of clouds and sun Thursday, a thunderstorm in spots in the afternoon with a frontal passage, the high of 87. Partly sunny, not as warm but still humid in the wake of the front Friday, the high of 77 to wrap up the work week. I'm AccuWeather meteorologist Jason Caterina on WSVA.
1: 82 degrees, relative humidity at 51%. The barometric pressure is rising at 30.22. Winds out of the south, 6 to 7 miles an hour under mostly sunny skies. 4:33 at WSVA. Welcome to the second half of Late Afternoons. 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
2: 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The Harrisonburg Police Department is seeking information regarding a suspect who brandished a gun at a party last month on the 1300 block of South Main Street. Shortly after midnight on August 23rd, communication specialist Julianne McGrath Myers says the suspect, who had been kicked out of the gathering just minutes before, returned to confront the party's organizers wearing a black hooded Hollister's jacket.
3: After some arguing, he pulled back his jacket to reveal what witnesses described as a black AR-style rifle in the suspect's waistline, barrel pointed down to the ground inside his pants. He then left the area on foot south in the direction of South Avenue.
2: Authorities described the suspect as being a short, skinny, white man with brown mop-style haircut and a goatee. Now, anyone with information regarding this ongoing investigation should contact Detective Burroughs at the Harrisonburg Police Department. Average gasoline prices in Virginia rose a dime per gallon over the last week and begin the new work week averaging $3.95 a gallon. Now, that's according to Gas Buddy's survey of nearly 4,100 stations across the Commonwealth. Prices in Virginia are 15 cents per gallon higher than a month ago and stand 93 cents per gallon higher than this time last year. Now, according to Gas Buddy price reports, the cheapest station in the valley was priced at $3.59 a gallon in the Mount Crawford area. Meanwhile, the national average price of diesel increased by 30 cents in the last week and stands at $5.87 per gallon. West Virginia Governor Patrick Morrissey announced significant declines in violent crime, property crime, and drug overdose deaths across the Mountain State. Speaking at a press conference this morning, Morrissey says his administration continues to an aggressive approach to public safety and drug crisis.
4: We have made real progress on economic news and jobs and affordability. We're going to keep going. But none of that matters if we don't have a safe West Virginia, right? We need to make sure that we're keeping our state safe from all of the violent predators and all the people that would harm people individually. It's just, we have to do that.
2: Last year, reported violent crime fell 5.5% statewide, putting West Virginia's rate 31% below the national average. Reported property crime fell 13.5%, while drug overdose death dropped 12%. Governor Abigail Spanberger today announced the appointment of a director of the Virginia Digital Service. Now, that's a new state team focused on modernizing state government, improving websites and systems, and preventing bad state contracts. Spanberger has named Pennsylvania native Andrea Fletcher, who previously served as the first chief digital strategy officer at the Centers for Medicare and Medicaid Services, to fill the role. The Virginia Digital Service was proposed by the governor in an amendment to the state budget in order to establish a team of engineers, designers, and technical experts to ensure the effective use of technology across the Commonwealth and to make sure taxpayer dollars are spent efficiently. And lastly, former Harrisonburg Mayor Rodney Eagle died yesterday at the age of 90. In an interview with our very own Frank Wilt a couple of years ago, Eagle talked about how it was like growing up in Harrisonburg in the 1940s.
5: It was fun. Kids were allowed to be kids. We'd play ball in the streets. We'd throw rocks at each other. We'd break windows. We had a blast.
2: Eagle founded Eagle Carpet in 1964. He served multiple terms as the mayor of Harrisonburg from 1996 to 2000, as well as 2006 to 2008. Funeral arrangements have not as yet been announced. That's the news for News Talk 92.1 and 550 WSVA. I'm Roy Randolph.
1: You ever been in a rock fight when you were young?
2: Yes, I was.
1: Who hasn't? What American? What you know?
2: How can you grow up and not experience the joy of a rock fight?
1: What about crab apples?
2: Oh yeah,
1: I like those too.
2: And yeah, we did a couple of weird things when we were kids. Yeah. And now

0: You look back at it now, and how did we survive?
1: Well, easily. We easily survived with all kind of things.
0: Oh, yeah.
1: Like, you know, setting up ramps. You know, you just put a couple of cinder blocks on top of each other and a piece of wood, and you your bicycle and hit the ramps and see how high you can go.
0: No, my wife, she went to see how far they could jump over oil cans.
1: Okay, there you go.
0: There you go.
1: Now, you know, I never tried a car. I didn't do that.
0: No, I never did that. The worst I did was jump over a creek with my bike.
1: Okay, that's not bad.
0: No, landed in the mud. It was a lot of fun. Cracked up laughing afterwards.
1: And you never look for crawdads in the creek?
0: Oh, yeah.
1: That's some good stuff there.
0: Oh, yeah.
1: And you put them all in the... now, they weren't big enough to have a crawfish boil, but you put them in the... aquarium and watch them
0: For a while. Yeah,
1: there you go.
0: Yeah,
1: and then you're amused.
0: Yeah,
1: and then you die, and then you throw them out.
0: That's the way it goes.
1: And then you go wading in the creek again.
0: Yeah, wading in the creek was a lot of fun.
1: You know, and you could do it all time. All you know, in Alabama when it's still 60 something degrees in November and December, you can do it then too.
0: There you go.
1: A little cold on the feet, but still you could.
0: Well, yeah.
1: All right. Well.
0: Good times.
1: Nothing like reminiscing about the youth.
0: That's right.
1: Roy Randolph in the WSVA Newsroom, 439. When we come back, we'll hear from Gupta. I wonder if Gupta ever got in a rock fight when he was young.
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0: How much time do you think your kids really spend on screens? A new Surgeon General's advisory puts real numbers on it. By their teenage years, many kids are on screens more than 4 hours a day, and sometimes more hours than they spend sleeping. The advisory links too much screen time to worse sleep, lower grades, less physical activity, and weaker in-person relationships. So what can you do? Well, experts recommend a family media plan, clear rules about when, where, and how much. And the advisory offers an easy-to-remember framework, the 5 Ds: discuss, delay, divert, disconnect, and maybe the most powerful one, do model it yourself. It's not just how much time your kids spend on screens, but what they're doing on their devices.
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0: September 11th is the 25th anniversary of the attack on the World Trade Center and also the Pentagon. Steve Wingfield joins us right now because there's going to be an interesting commemoration of this year. And Steve, you kind of co-opted an event that you've done for, what, 10 years?
1: It's the 10th anniversary.
0: But this year, it's being done specifically to remember 9/11.
1: Exactly right. We've honored police, fire, and rescue for the past 10 years with a meal, free meal, just to say thank you for your service. And with this being the 25th anniversary of 9/11, we didn't want to skip that. We want to remember that day. It was a historic day in our country and a terrible day in our country, and it's worth remembering. I put it to the equivalent of Pearl Harbor and other activities.
0: I think depending on how old you are, there's only so many events that you remember in rather graphic detail.
1: Exactly.
0: Where you were, but also how it affected you. And I think for a certain generation, that was Pearl Harbor. I think for another generation, it might be the assassination of John F. Kennedy.
1: I remember exactly where it was.
0: Right. And I think for a lot of folks, it was September 11th.
1: Yeah. I mean, I'll always remember where I was. I'd spoken that morning, came back to the hotel, and turned my computer on, and whoa, what's that?

0: risk for us. We just want to say thank you.
1: So what's going to be happening?
0: Well, we're going to have a full meal. And this time it's going to be at New Beginnings Church, which is on Pike Church Road, just south of the city limits. And it's free. We want to say thank you to all police, fire, rescue, first responders, military. So any of those, if you fit in that category, mm-hmm. we want you to come. And we want to just honor those that serve us and say thank you.
1: And I know to put together an event of this magnitude, you need a lot of help. I know you've got some help from some very fine folks who are going to be donating, like Farmer Focus, donating the chicken, Byler's Barbecue, donating the barbecue. And I can tell you, that's one of my favorite barbecue, the folks at Byler's. Strike's Donuts, donating fresh donuts. Deerhorn's Ice Cream, donating ice cream. And, of course, hosting the entire event is New Beginnings Church. And want to stress, this is a free event sponsored by Wingfield Ministries and all these other folks for first responders, active duty military, and veterans. And I think one of the best descriptions I've heard is someone who goes out every day and literally risks their own life for people
0: they don't know.
1: They don't know at all.
0: Exactly right.
1: They, you know, it's not, you know, I know we would all react in a certain way if our family or friends were in danger, but when you think about the fact that these individuals know they're going to be, in some cases, risking their own lives for total strangers.
0: Exactly. And, you know, it's has a special place in my life, Jim, because I had the privilege of being a police officer for a year in Lynchburg, Virginia. Also worked on ambulance service for 3 years as an EMT. So you see all, you know, memorable moments. There are certain things that happen mm-hmm. when I was on shift that are locked in my mind.
1: Did you ever have one of those moments where as you're processing whatever is happening, and I assume it's happening at this ridiculous rate of speed because that's what a lot of folks who are involved in any type of emergency service, they have to make quick decisions a lot of times. Yep. But did you ever have one where in the back of your mind said, I don't know if I'm getting out of this?
0: Yeah, it's in my head right now. It was a wreck. A guy was pinned in a truck, and I crawled in through the window to get him out, and gas was dripping down, and a guy sticks his head with a cigarette hanging, and I said, get out of here. I mean, I could see myself going up in smoke. Mm-hmm. Yeah, but you do what you need to do at that moment. And the ones that, for me, the most memorable were things that involved children. I can cry pretty quickly over couple of those situations. Mm-hmm. So yeah, and you go there. I mean, 2 days I had to take off.
1: It affected you so much.
0: Oh yeah, I mean, it was terrible. And it's I can't get it out of my head even now. So the things that people go through that serve us,
1: yeah.
0: Most people have no clue. But like you said, you don't know on a day-by-day basis, am I going to come out of this alive?
1: Yeah.
0: On risking your life for somebody you've never seen, may never see again, but it's what you do.
1: Yeah. Steve Wingfield is with us today. Wingfield Ministry is going to be honoring those who serve us in the capacity of first responders, police, fire, military, with a meal. Once again, it's this Friday.
0: Yes, at New Beginnings Church at 12 noon. Okay. And if you want to get a box to go, say you're fire buddies are on duty and can't get away, mm-hmm. We'll have a to-go box that they can take back to the station with them for anybody. So just come on by, and it's going to have it's barbecued chicken, green beans,
1: you can't go
0: and
1: wrong with
0: macaroni and cheese.
1: Yeah, I can't go wrong with any of that.
0: Exactly.
1: Yeah. So, but it is to honor those who serve on the 25th anniversary of 9/11. I know there will be a lot of services, there'll be a lot of things to honor this 25th anniversary, and I'm not sure that it's fair that we only tend to remember certain things every 5 years,
0: yeah,
1: or something like that. I know the people who were affected by 9/11 and the people who are involved in coming when we need help know this, that if you're ever involved in anything like that, you just don't remember it every 5 years. It changes your life dramatically.
0: Does.
1: You made a great point about going home.
0: Yep.
1: And if you can only put yourself in the position of some of these individuals, with some of the stuff they have to take home.

0: home, and then not have it adversely affect their lives or their families. Yeah, I think it's a huge challenge.
1: It's a huge challenge. I mean, I don't know that I suffer from PTSD, but those things you can't get out of your head. Right. Now you learn, hopefully, for me, through Christ, I've learned to deal with it. But it's there.
0: Have you worked with folks in emergency services who are trying to deal with some of the things they've seen?
1: I've had people absolutely get in a fetal position, Jim.
0: Just wanting to get away from the world.
1: Exactly. Yep. Especially military. When we were doing NASCAR events, it was not uncommon for, and one of the, again, most memorable times for me at a NASCAR event, a guy came up to me, probably my age. We were honoring veterans, putting medals around their neck, thanking them for their service. This guy's weeping and hugging me and just saying, thank you, thank you, thank you. And then he said, this is the first time in 50 years I've been honored. I came home from Vietnam. I had one person spit on me. People cursed me, belittled me. Tonight's the first time I felt honored.
0: Yeah.
1: So just a small way of saying thank you to the people that serve us.
0: That's, again, happening this Friday starting at?
1: 12 o'clock.
0: Okay. And the location again?
1: At New Beginnings Church on Pike Church Road, just south of the Harrisonburg Post Office.
0: Barbecue chicken, green beans, and macaroni and cheese.
1: Oh, yeah.
0: There you go.
1: Rolls, butter. Life is good.
0: You got it all covered. And that's going to be happening once again this Friday. Again, you don't have to make a reservation or anything.
1: No.
0: If you're one of those individuals who is in the public service category,
1: come on by.
0: You're just more than welcome to come by.
1: Exactly. We want you there.
0: Steve Wing.
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3: I'm Dan Loney with Your Money Now. The question of an interest rate hike at the next Fed Open Market Committee meeting could get a push later this week. We'll get economic reports on both producer and consumer prices on Thursday and Friday, respectively, and a couple of hundredths of a point could be the deciding factor. That means you could also get a hold on rates again. The so-called K-shaped economy may be taking a new shape. That's according to new data from Bank of America, which found wages for lower-income households are growing faster than those for higher-income households. The bank's consumer accounts data shows those lower on the income scale saw wages grow in August at an annual rate of 4.7%, more than 1% higher than higher income folks. Wall Street gave ground today thanks to the shortened trading week. The Dow fell 628 points at 52,786. NASDAQ lost 85. S&P 500 was off 45. West Texas crude up 2% at $93 a barrel, and that's Your Money Now.
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6: From ABC News, I'm Chuck Severson. The Pentagon's casualty database was just updated to reflect an additional 30 troops wounded in the war with Iran recently. That makes a total of 820 U.S. troops wounded. 18 others have been killed. This breaking news about the Iran war from ABC News senior Pentagon reporter Louis Martinez. U.S. officials confirm another air attack on Iranian oil tankers.
7: This would follow a pattern that began over the last week or so. And with this past weekend, we saw that the United States attacked three tankers owned by, they said, the Islamic Revolutionary Guard Corps.
6: Iranian state-run media claimed today Iran captured an American underwater drone, touting it as one of the most modern, unmanned, and intelligent submarines. The price of Brent crude oil, the international standard, rose briefly to $99 a barrel today, then settled at $94, with investors concerned about a wave of air attacks on Saudi Arabian oil facilities by Iran-backed Houthi rebels. The British government announcing sanctions against businesses and those who do business with Israeli settlements in the West Bank. ABC's Lama Hassan in London.
8: It shows a significant shift in relations between the UK and Israel. This is definitely a reset of relations between this country and Israel. And the message that the British government wants to convey is this: we are serious about a two-state solution.
6: Ordered detained until trial in Frankfort, Illinois, Corey Walsh accused of murdering her two-year-old son in a case similar to Lindsey Clancy's. ABC's Aaron Katursky.
9: Witnesses also said that she had been texting as recently as 3-4 hours before she allegedly killed her own toddler about the Lindsey Clancy case.
6: Responding to President Trump's tariffs on Canadian imports, new tariffs by Canada on hundreds of American goods. Prime Minister Mark Carney.
10: This is about who we are as Canadians. It's about our livelihoods and the country we leave to our kids.
6: Listening to ABC News.
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0: has closed both sides. 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
1: WSVA's local AccuWeather for Harrisonburg and the Shenandoah Valley. Partly cloudy, comfy tonight, the low down to 58. It'll be warm with a mix of clouds and sun for Wednesday, the high of 86. Warm and humid with a mix of clouds and sun Thursday. A thunderstorm in spots in the afternoon with a frontal passage, the high of 87. Partly sunny, not as warm but still humid in the wake of the front Friday, the high of 77 to wrap up the work week. I'm AccuWeather meteorologist Jason Caterina on WSVA.
0: 82 degrees, relative humidity at 52%. The barometric pressure is rising at 30.22. Little wind out of the east-southeast at 2 to 3 miles an hour under beautiful sunny skies. It is 5:07. Welcome to hour number 3 of Late Afternoon. 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
2: 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A domestic incident over the weekend in Rockingham County landed one woman in the hospital and a juvenile in custody. Rockingham County Sheriff Brian Hutchinson reported that deputies responded Saturday evening to the 4500 block of Magnolia Ridge Drive for a reported stabbing.
3: A 43-year-old female was stabbed during the incident, which is domestic in nature, at her residence. She was transported to UVA Hospital with serious life-threatening injuries from what you could safely call a major stab wound.
2: Now, Hutchinson stated that the victim is now reported to be in stable condition. Meanwhile, the suspect, who is a 12-year-old family member, was arrested and charged with malicious wounding. She is being held at the Shenandoah Valley Detention Center without bond at this time. A Lexington man is in custody on multiple drug-related offenses following an ongoing investigation by the James River Regional Drug Task Force. WSVA's Lyndon Kaiser reports.
4: On August 23rd, Rockbridge County Sheriff Tony McFadden says deputies along with the Drug Task Force conducted a traffic stop involving Tav Wayne Sensabaugh, resulting in the seizure of more than 15 ounces of methamphetamine, 11 grams of powdered cocaine, and 11 grams of crack cocaine. The 50-year-old Sensabaugh was arrested on several charges, including possession with intent to distribute a Schedule 1 or 2 controlled substance, third or subsequent offense, with the possibility of additional charges as the investigation continues. Sensabaugh is currently being held without bond at Rockbridge Regional Jail and is scheduled to appear in General District Court on December 21st. For WSVA News, I'm Lyndon Kaiser.
2: Thank you so much, Lyndon. And the AARP is warning the Virginians, local Virginians that is, about scammers sending text, emails, or other messages claiming that recently purchased product have been recalled, supposedly entitling residents to refunds or free replacements. Spokesperson Ginger Thompson says the message may look legitimate, appearing to come from a trusted retailer or manufacturer. The notification urges the recipients to act quickly and click on a link to claim a promised refund or seemingly verified personal account. However, the contained link instead takes the victims to a fake website designed to steal login credentials along with personal or financial information. So Thompson encourages residents to verify all recall information directly.
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0: Democratic Senator Mark Warner told Channel 7 News in Roanoke that voters should send him back to D.C. for one last term.
1: Because at this moment, with the level of dysfunction coming out of Washington, we need somebody who's had a record of actually getting stuff done, of building bipartisan coalitions.
0: His opponent, Republican Bert Mizusawa, cited his record as a major general in the Army and called for a return to fundamental principles.
2: Like protecting our borders, making sure only U.S. citizens can vote, and making sure that only U.S. citizens are counted in the census, which determines the apportionment of our leadership in Washington.
0: Now, early voting for the midterms is set to begin in Virginia on September 18th. And the football team from Old Dominion University over the weekend honored the Army Lieutenant Colonel who shielded ROTC students during an on-campus shooting. ODU players donned jerseys with Lieutenant Colonel Brandon Shaw's name on the back during the season opener against the Norfolk State University Spartans on Saturday. The special jerseys were made for the game and sold for $300 each, selling out within an hour at the university bookstore. Now, proceeds from the sales are being donated to Shaw's family. Shaw was a native of Virginia and was a professor of military science at the school's Army Reserve Officers Training Corps. That's the news for News Talk 92.1 and 550 WSVA. I'm Roy Randolph.
3: 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You're listening to Late Afternoons. I'm Mario Retrosi, Roy Randolph in the WSVA newsroom for Carolyn. You've been stuck in an elevator.
0: Yes, actually, I have.
3: All right.
0: Downtown Stanton. My dad.
3: Really?
0: My dad and I were in an elevator at a furniture store there. It was an old-style elevator.
3: Okay.
0: And in between floors, we got stuck. And my dad just stood there and just started cracking up laughing. And I'm just like, you know, freaking out. What's so funny about this?
3: You're not claustrophobic, are you?
0: No.
3: All right. Well, how long were you stuck?
0: We were stuck for about 4 minutes, I think.
3: That's it?
0: That's it.
3: That's not being stuck in an elevator.
0: Well,
3: are you kidding me?
0: I was a little kid at the time.
3: Oh, my heavens to Murgatroyd. 4 minutes, that's it?
0: Yeah.
3: But can you tell me the world record for the longest time of being stuck in an elevator?
0: No, golly.
3: What would you say?
0: I would say...
3: What was the world record?
0: Where was this at?
3: I don't know. I just know the record.
0: All right. Well, I'm going to say probably 3 hours, 45 minutes. Not even close?
3: Not even close.
0: Oh, golly.
3: Now, don't think time. Think days.
0: Really?
3: Think days.
0: Nobody must have known they were there. Let's say 3 days.
3: Yeah, higher.
0: Really?
3: Yes.
0: Oh my God, I hate to think what that smelled like when they got them out.
3: Boing.
0: Let's say 5 days.
3: Higher.
0: 10 days?
3: Not that high.
0: Not that high.
3: 6 days.
0: 6 days.
3: Almost a week. The world record for the longest time stuck in an elevator.
0: How long were they in? How many people were there?
3: I don't know.
0: I don't know.
3: Don't bog me down with details.
0: You don't need
3: details.
0: To know that. Okay, all right.
3: All right. Okay, so I think this is one person, by the way, but can you tell me the world record for the longest time in solitary confinement?
0: Oh, wow.
3: Solitary confinement. They have to be
0: like
3: one bad mamma jamma.
0: It was like a year?
3: No, you better go higher than that,
0: really?
3: Pal. I mean, not just years, but decades.
0: Really?
3: Oh, yes.
0: Wow. A whole decade. All right, let's say 2 decades.
3: No, higher.
0: 3 decades?
3: Higher.
0: 4 decades?
3: A little bit higher.
0: Okay, 4.5 decades.
3: 44 years.
0: Okay.
3: The world record for longest time in solitary confinement.
0: Jeez.
3: And when you were a kid, you held your breath underwater? To see how long you could do it.
0: Oh, yeah.
3: All right. What was your long? And I'm sure you got timed.
0: Oh, yeah. I could do it for 2 minutes and 43 seconds.
3: That's your record?
0: That
3: 2 minutes
0: record.
3: And 43 seconds? Do you know what the world record is for the longest underwater breath hold?
0: Probably was pearl divers, because that's what they do. And I would say probably somewhere around 4 minutes and 60 4 minutes and 30 seconds. Longer than that.
3: Higher and significantly.
0: Really?
3: Yes.
0: Wow. All right. Let's go with 6 minutes.
3: Higher. Multiply that by four.
0: Four? Wow, 24 minutes?
3: 24 and a half minutes is the world record for the longest underwater breath hold.
0: That has to be one of the pearl divers because that's what they do.
3: That is a good question.
0: Yeah.
3: And you know what? I didn't do that much. A whole lot of research didn't go into that. I just saw what the records were. I didn't care who did them.
0: Mine was

0: And if they survived.
1: Was swimming across the pool at Pine Bluff Park in New Hope,
0: yep.
1: Which is an Olympic-sized pool, and I swam the entire distance underwater.
0: That is pretty
1: took
0: good.
1: Me 2 minutes and 43 seconds.
0: What is that, 50 meters?
1: Yep.
0: That's like a standard Olympic size or
1: yep.
0: something?
1: The lifeguard was about ready to freak out when I finally popped up.
0: Kept looking. Is he going to come out? Is he going to come out? Well, that is very good. You didn't have to do that for like a merit
1: badge, did you? No. It was just for fun.
0: Oh, okay. By the way, if scouts have started back up again for the
1: absolutely.
0: Fall?
1: Absolutely.
0: And now it's Monday nights, right?
1: Monday night
0: scouts, brother.
1: Girl or boy, doesn't matter. We want you in scouting. And if you're, doesn't matter. Your age range can be anywhere from, let's say, 5 years old all the way up to 21.
0: They want more information on becoming a scout?
1: Yeah, you go to myscouting.org.
0: MyScouting.org.
1: Yeah.
0: Roy Rand.

0: 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When we come back, we'll check traffic and weather, and Dave's got spooks.
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2: Still have got that issue on, what is that, Route 276? 276 in Augusta County in the vicinity of Pence Lane, north of Weir's Cave. A vehicle crash with the north and the southbound lanes closed, so avoid that area. If you're seeing it.
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0: 1 to week 2.
1: At the end of the day, a whole lot to coach off of, a whole lot to improve on. I was proud of the guys for coming out and beating a quality opponent. I mean, we knew it wasn't going to be easy. Those guys are a good program, and it's the first game and all that kind of stuff. And so, you know, you're in a good spot as a coach because you got to win, but there's a whole lot to clean up off the video and off the tape, and you can kind of get your guys' attention. So that's what we're kind of doing this week, and man, we're excited to get another chance to play this Saturday.
0: Duke's defensive coordinator Robert Bala says his team did a lot of good things against Liberty in the opener, but they have a lot to clean up.
2: Have to improve this week to be the defense we truly want to be, but I thought the guys played fast, they played physical, reached a lot of our goals, but we left a lot of meat on the bone, so got to get that corrected, make the plays that are coming to us, and like I said, just improve from week to week.
0: JMU is back at home this Saturday as they host Wagner at 3:30 inside Bridgeforce Stadium. Our pregame begins at 1:30 here on WSVA and online at rocktownnow.com. Also in college football this weekend, Bridgewater plays its home opener as they host Susquehanna at 2 o'clock from the stadium at the Jobson Athletic Complex. On Friday night, the Virginia Cavaliers play host to Norfolk State at 7 o'clock at Scott Stadium, and then back on Saturday at noon at Lane Stadium, Virginia Tech will play host to Old Dominion. The EMU volleyball team's in action tonight as they have their home opener at Yoder Arena. The Royals host Wilson College this evening as they're off to an 0-2 start. The first serve will be at 6:30 here in Harrisonburg. A busy night of high school volleyball, and here are the matches around our area as Turner Ashby plays host to Broadway. Rocktown's on the road at Eastern Mennonite School. Wilson Memorial goes to Stanton. Fort Defiance plays host to Stewartstraft. Riverheads is at home against Rockbridge County. Waynesboro goes to Allegheny. Buffalo Gap is home to take on Bath County. Central goes to Luray. Page County entertains Stonewall Jackson, and Strasburg goes to Rappahannock County. And in Major League Baseball tonight, the Nationals continue their series in San Diego against the Padres. Washington is 67-79, while San Diego is 76-68. Riley Cornelio will get the start tonight for the Nats. He is 2-2 with a 5.96 ERA, and Casey Mize will go tonight for San Diego. He's 5-9 with a 3.64 ERA. That first pitch is set for 9:40 from Petco Park in San Diego. And the Orioles are at home to take on the Cleveland Guardians tonight as Baltimore sits at 70-75, three games back of the final wildcard spot in the American League. And Brandon Young will go tonight for the O's. He's 9-3 with a 3.42 ERA, and Tanner Bibby gets the ball tonight for the Guardians. He is 5-15 with a 4.06 earned run average. That first pitch is set for 6:35 from Camden Yards. That's a look at sports. I'm Dave Riggert.
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0: The NASDAQ was off by 85 and the S&P 500 down 45. 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
6: 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We'll have an ABC News update, and then we go to the WSVA newsroom where Roy is following these stories for you.
7: 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And West Virginia Governor Patrick Morsi announced significant declines in violent crime, property crime, and drug overdose deaths across the Mountain State. Those topics and more coming your way at the bottom of the hour on News Talk 92.1 and 550 WSVA.
6: 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And new this year, the Baltimore Ravens are on ESPN 106.9 and 1360 WHBG. 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And a new season of the National Football League actually starts tomorrow night, but for Washington and Baltimore, it is this Sunday. 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
9: Julia Roberts, Paul Rudd, Sarah Paulson, and Greta Lee are all headed to Broadway this winter in Small Mouth Sounds. The comedy, about a group of strangers at a silent retreat, begins performances on February 18th. Presale begins September 10th.
10: Good morning, evening.
9: Stevie Wonder's headed back on the road this fall. The Songs in the Key of Life Performances 50th Anniversary Tour will feature Wonder performing the entirety of that Grammy Award-winning album. The U.S. leg of the tour begins at Madison Square Garden on November 19th.
11: Better before.
9: And Dexter Resurrection is returning to Paramount Plus just in time for Halloween. The second season of the series stars Michael C. Hall reprising his role as Dexter, alongside Dan Stevens as the New York Ripper and Brian Cox as the Five Borough Killer. Dexter Resurrection will premiere October 30th. Mike Dubusky, ABC.
12: ABC News, I'm Chuck Sievertson. U.S. officials confirm another air attack on Iranian oil tankers today. ABC News senior Pentagon reporter Louis Martinez.
13: This would follow a pattern that began over the last week or so. And this past weekend, we saw that the United States attacked three tankers owned by, they said, the Islamic Revolutionary Guard Corps.
12: The Pentagon's casualty database has been updated to show an additional 30 troops wounded in the Iran war recently. That makes 820 U.S. troops wounded, 18 others killed. A U.S. official confirms the claim by Iranian state-run media that Iran captured an American underwater drone. The price of Brent crude oil, the international standard, briefly rose to $99 a barrel today before closing around $97. Investors concerned about a wave of air attacks on Saudi Arabian oil facilities by Iran-backed Houthi rebels. Ordered detained.

0: area. Meanwhile, the national average price of diesel increased by 30 cents in the last week and stands at $5.87 per gallon. West Virginia Governor Patrick Morrisey announced significant declines in violent crime, property crime, and drug overdose death across the Mountain State. Now, speaking at a press conference this morning, Morrisey says his administration continues to aggressive approach to public safety and the drug crisis.
1: We have made real progress on economic news and jobs and affordability. We're going to keep going. But none of that matters if we don't have a safe West Virginia, right? We need to make sure that we're keeping our state safe from all of the violent predators and all the people that would harm people individually. It's just, we have to do that.
0: Last year, reported violent crime fell 5.5% statewide, putting West Virginia, well, right around 31% below the national average. Reported property crime fell 13.5%, while drug overdose deaths dropped 12%. Governor Abigail Spanberger today announced the appointment of a director of Virginia Digital Service. Now, that's a new state team focused on modernizing state government and improving websites and systems and preventing bad state contracts. Spanberger has named Pennsylvania native Andrea Fletcher, who previously served as the first chief digital strategy officer at the Centers for Medicare and Medicaid Services, to fill the role. The Virginia Digital Service was proposed by the governor in an amendment to the state budget in order to establish a team of engineers, designers, and technical experts to ensure the effective use of technology across the Commonwealth and to make sure taxpayer dollars are spent efficiently. Finally, former Harrisonburg Mayor Rodney Eagle died yesterday at the age of 90. Now, in an interview with our very own Frank Wilt a couple of years ago, Eagle talked about how it was like to grow up in Harrisonburg in the 1940s.
2: It was fun. Kids were allowed to be kids. We'd play ball in the streets. We'd throw rocks at each other. We'd break windows. We had a blast.
0: Eagle founded Eagle Carpet in 1964. He served multiple terms as the mayor of Harrisonburg from 1996 to the year 2000, as well as 2006 to 2008. Funeral arrangements have not been announced at this time. That's the news for News Talk 92.1 and 550 WSVA. I'm Roy Randolph.
3: Thank you very much, Roy. 537 at WSVA. Yeah. What do you got? Are you going to have dinner tonight? What do you got a hankering for?
0: I have no idea. It'd have probably something with mushrooms, as I picked up a bunch of mushrooms today, and I really wanted to have mushrooms tonight.
3: Are you going to put them on a pizza?
0: I don't know if we'll put them on a pizza or mix maybe some Salisbury steak with mushroom gravy. It's hard to tell. My wife is in charge, and so who knows?
3: Whatever she fixes, you're eating.
0: You got that right, buddy.
3: Well, thank you for stepping in today.
0: Oh, glad to do it. Now, I did want to point out one important thing that happened on this date in 1960.
3: That would be
0: Alfred Hitchcock's movie Psycho premiered. That's right.
3: Great movie.
0: Yes, it was.
3: You know, it wasn't until about a year or two that I actually watched it from start to finish.
0: Really?
3: Yeah, it had been a long time. And then finally, I saw it was on. And you know what? I never had seen this start to finish. And by God, there it was. I saw it. You know, she was running away. She was actually committing a crime when she left and got, you know, done her thing, right?
0: Because that's true.
3: Yeah, because Janet Lee committed the crime of taking the money, buying a car, and adiosing with it.
0: Well, yeah, this is true. But you know, that's just a little beginning of the story.
3: That was the sidebar to the story. Yeah, there you go. Yeah. Anyway, very good. 1960.
0: Yep.
3: Good pull. When we come back, we'll hear the digital goddess Kim Komando.
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3: Looks like they're still working that accident on 276, Route 276 in Augusta County. It's in the vicinity of Pence Lane, north of Weir's Cave. And that vehicle crash has the north and southbound lanes closed. If you're seeing it and we're not saying it, call the WSVA traffic tip line. It is 540-214-2500. Certainly give us a call and definitely let us know.
4: WSVA's local AccuWeather for Harrisonburg and the Shenandoah Valley. Partly cloudy, comfy tonight, the low down to 58. It'll be warm with a mix of clouds and sun for Wednesday, the high of 86. Warm and humid with a mix of clouds and sun Thursday. A thunderstorm in spots in the afternoon with a frontal passage, the high of 87. Partly sunny, not as warm but still humid in the wake of the front Friday, the high of 77 to wrap up the work week. I'm AccuWeather meteorologist Jason Caterina on WSVA.
3: It is 82 degrees. Relative humidity at 54%. Barometric pressure is rising at 30.22, winds out of the south at 3 to 4 miles an hour under beautiful sunny skies. Remember to stay tuned. Tomorrow we'll talk to the Virginia Department of Transportation's Ken Slack. He'll update us on a number of projects up and down the valley. Of course, the Route 11 widening project north of Harrisonburg, the 81 widening project going on through Harrisonburg. We'll also go through some maintenance projects as well. Hope you'll join us tomorrow for Ken Slack with the Virginia Department of Transportation. Time now for Lindsay Douglas with Big Brothers Big Sisters. We're pleased to be joined in studio by Lindsay Douglas with Big Brothers Big Sisters of Harrisonburg and Rockingham County. First of all, how are you?
5: I am doing well. How are you today, Mario?
3: Very good. Now, when you're in town and at the radio ranch, it's got to be one of two things. It's either bowling or, as I call it, putt-putt. And so this is the fall, so it must be putt-putt. Putting for a purpose, is that right?
5: That's right. We have Mini Golf for Kids Day coming up on September 18th and 19th, and we're excited about it.
3: How many years have you been doing Mini Golf for Kids Sake?
5: Oh my goodness, I maybe wasn't prepared for that. I think we're in about our sixth year of Mini Golf for Kids Sake.
3: And I'm guessing that it's been successful because you keep doing it. It's now an annual event. It's year after year after year.
5: Well, just in the same way that we have been doing Bowl for Kids Sake for so many years, it's a fun time for anyone to get together with friends, with family, with coworkers, raise a little bit of money, and come out and just have fun playing mini golf.
3: Okay, and so it is September 18th and 19th. Where?
5: At Mulligan's Golf Center in Harrisonburg.
3: Starting when?
5: So we are going to be playing mini golf from 4 to 7 on Friday afternoon and from 11 to 2 on Saturday. All right. So you choose the 1 hour time that you want to play within those two time frames.
3: Very good. Again, that is the 18th in the afternoon from 4 to 7. The 19th, that's a Saturday.
5: From 11 to 2.
3: 11 to 2. And if they want more information on how they can register, what can they do?
5: Yeah, the easiest way to learn more about the event is to head to the event website, which is bbbsgolf.com.
3: bbbsgolf.com. Lindsay Douglas with Big Brothers Big Sisters talking about mini golf for kids' sake. Do you guys have a goal of how much you would like to raise?
5: We would like to raise $16,000, and we are a little over $9,000 right now, so we have our work cut out for us in the next days until the event.
3: All right. So how much is it going to cost to do this? And again, all the proceeds go to Big Brothers Big Sisters.
5: Yeah, well, we are fortunate to have some amazing sponsors that are helping cover all the costs. So if you're participating, all the funds you raise are going to stay right here to create one-to-one mentoring relationships. We appreciate our presenting sponsor, Merck, and some of our Eagle sponsors for coming out

0: And yeah, it's just going to be a tremendous day.
1: If somebody wants to sponsor, is it too late?
0: It's not too late. So they may not be mentioned in everything like this interview, but we'll get you on all the signage and make sure we shout out your support of local youth.
1: Very good. I guess it's $25 per adult, $15 for student/youth.
0: That's correct.
1: To participate. So let's talk about Big Brothers Big Sisters. I know it's been around a while, but folks still may not be familiar with what Big Brothers Big Sisters does.
0: Well, we have been around 50 years in Harrisonburg and Rockingham County, making one-to-one mentoring relationships possible for youth that are in elementary school, middle school, matching youth ages 6 to 14 with caring adults that are professionally supported by our team and commit to at least a year of meeting twice a month or more with the same local youth with whom they've been matched based on their interests and personality to really enjoy doing a lot of the same things and just be that extra one-on-one support and share some new experiences.
1: Now, as far as mentors go and or folks that need to be mentored, where are you there? Do you need, I would imagine you need both.
0: We need both all the time. So, you know, we are excited as school starts that so many of

0: play a wonderful role of being big brother, big sister, what have you. I mean, what's the role that college students play in this?
1: Well, Mario, we would not be who we are in this community and able to reach half as many kids without our college students. So college mentors are about 50% of the mentors that are matched with local youth and really make a tremendous difference in, yeah, sharing experiences, you know, whether it's sharing an ice cream, sharing a walk in the park, playing a video game, playing a board game, attending a sporting event. There's so many small things that you can do together to build that relationship. And we are thankful for the college students who choose that.
0: Lindsay Douglas with Big Brothers Big Sisters of Harrisonburg and Rockingham County. And, of course, you have mini golf for kids' sake. Coming up September 18th and 19th, you said your goal is $16,000. You're over halfway there. By the way, out of curiosity, how much did you raise last year with this event?
1: We didn't raise quite that much. So we have a goal that's a little bit bigger than last year. Last year, I think we were between $12,000 and $13,000. But it's taking more. You know, it's taking more to make this work possible, and we want to reach more youth. So we appreciate everybody who supports our events throughout the year that make one-to-one mentoring matches possible and makes the longevity of those matches. Most of our matches are lasting 2 or 3 years, and that takes the constant support of our team.
0: So you get that goal. I'm confident you'll get 15 to 16,000.
1: Thanks.
0: So, but when folks donate, they always want to know, what does this money go for? They physically want to know, what is the cause? What specifically does the money go for? What will you use the money when you receive it?
1: That's going to really just help sustain all of our services, which includes the recruitment and enrollment of youth and volunteers. It includes the outreach and partnerships that make possible new experiences, whether it's partnerships with those that provide space, provide activities, provide materials for matches to share new things across the community. And then it's also the support that our staff support that goes into supporting youth and mentors and parents or guardians throughout the life of the match. So being a support to make sure that youth are developing in a positive way, their relationship is growing, and just to help with any challenges that may come up in those matches.
0: All right. For those just joining us, we're talking to Lindsay Douglas with Big Brothers Big Sisters of Harrisonburg and Rockingham County. Mini golf for kids' sake, September 18th and 19th. Where again?
1: Mulligan's Golf Center in Harrisonburg.
0: And for a minimum donation of $25 per adult or $15 per student or youth, you can enjoy an hour of mini golf, an exclusive event t-shirt. But now there is a deadline if you want this t-shirt, right?
1: There is. The t-shirt deadline is Monday, September 14th. So we can make sure all those t-shirts get printed and we have your t-shirt on the day of event.
0: All right. And you also have a chance to win great door prizes.
1: And we are so excited to have our MCs from Harrisonburg Media Group out there talking it up, providing fun music, that fun atmosphere, and giving outdoor prizes the whole time.
0: All right. Celebrating 50 years of Big Brothers Big Sisters. And if, again, they want to sign up or want more information, what can they do?
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0: All right. Anything else you want to add or want the folks to know?
1: No, we're excited, and definitely reach out to us if you want to learn more about Big Brothers Big Sisters, what we do, and how you can get involved.
0: All right. Again, September 18th and 19th. On the 18th, 4 to 7. On the 19th, 11 to 2. And a t-shirt reminder, register by Monday, September 14th, to receive the t-shirt.

0: the t-shirt at Mini Golf for Kids' Sake. Lindsay Douglas, Big Brothers, Big Sisters, thanks for the time. Good luck.
1: Thanks, Mario.
2: 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Never assume that because your fish are begging, they're starving. Check out more pet information at TalkinPets.com and on social media at Talkin' Pets Radio. And join us on TikTok. 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
1: I'm Dan Loney with Your Money Now. Wall Street moving backwards to start the trading week. Dow Industrial Average down 628 points at 52,786. The NASDAQ was off 85 points. The S&P 500 down 45. Oil prices slightly higher today. West Texas crude up 2% at $93 a barrel. Amazon is apparently going to be a big owner of Qualcomm in the near future. The San Diego-based chipmaker has warrants for 25 million shares of its stock to Amazon as it works with the e-commerce giant across multiple generations of customized silicone to help build out the AI infrastructure for Amazon Web Services. Qualcomm shares were up 3% today. Visa will increase the amount of data it shares to companies lending on the blockchain. The reason is the rise of stablecoin-linked cards with the goal to provide greater insight into the performance of digital asset-focused fintech firms and card issuers. Visa shares were down 1% today. That's Your Money Now.
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1: From ABC News, I'm Chuck Severson. Breaking news minutes ago, Supreme Court Justice Brett Kavanaugh, who oversees Missouri federal courts, has denied the emergency appeal by Republicans seeking to preserve a GOP-favored U.S. House districts map. For the November election, he did not explain his decision. The ruling is a win for Democrats. U.S. officials confirm another air attack on an Iranian oil tanker today in the Persian Gulf. This after attacks on three Iranian tankers last weekend in response to an Iranian airstrike. The Iranians are touting a notable capture, says ABC News senior Pentagon reporter Louis Martinez.
7: We have confirmation from a U.S. official that, yes, appears that Iran is in possession of a drone that is called a large underwater drone. And in this case, the U.S. official telling us that it malfunctioned about a day ago and that it contained neither classified sonar nor radar equipment.
1: The Pentagon's casualty database has been updated to show an additional 30 troops wounded in the Iran war recently. That makes 820 U.S. troops wounded, 18 others killed. Potentially affecting gasoline prices, oil prices going up more. Global oil closing around $97 a barrel. Investors concerned about air attacks on Saudi Arabian oil facilities by Iran-backed Houthi rebels. Diesel fuel, which powers trucks that carry food and many other products, has been at a record high, says GasBuddy senior analyst Patrick DeHaan.
8: At $5.87, diesel could now head closer to $6 a gallon, and these attacks could also delay the potential seasonal decline that we tend to see in gasoline. So Americans may not see much break at the pump when it comes to gasoline and diesel. Still could continue to rise.
1: The British government announcing sanctions against businesses and those who do business with Israeli settlements in the West Bank. The UK pressuring Israel for a two-state solution. 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
1: WSVA's local AccuWeather for Harrisonburg and the Shenandoah Valley. Partly cloudy, comfy tonight, the low down to 58. It'll be warm with a mix of clouds and sun for Wednesday, the high of 86. Warm and humid with a mix of clouds and sun Thursday. A thunderstorm in spots in the afternoon with a frontal passage, the high of 87. Partly sunny, not as warm, but still humid in the wake of the front Friday, high of 77 to wrap up the work week. I'm AccuWeather meteorologist Jason Caterina on WSVA.
2: 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The Harrisonburg Police Department is seeking information regarding a suspect who brandished a gun at a party last month on the 1300 block of South Main Street. Now, authorities describe the suspect as being short, skinny, white man with a brown mop-style haircut and a goatee. Anyone with information regarding this ongoing investigation should contact Detective Burroughs at the Harrisonburg Police Department. That's the news for News Talk 92.1 and 550 WSVA. I'm Roy Randolph.
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You think what's going on in the Middle East is going to be unique to the Middle East somehow? As little Israel fights for its survival every day, that's going to be us. That's going to be us. I'll be right back.

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4: ABC News, I'm Chuck Sievertson. A win for Democrats. Supreme Court Justice Brett Kavanaugh, who oversees Missouri federal courts, has denied the emergency appeal by Republicans seeking to preserve a GOP-favored U.S. House districts map for the November election. He did not explain his decision. Oil prices going up more. Investors concerned about air attacks on Saudi Arabian oil facilities by Iran-backed Houthi rebels. And for the fuel which powers trucks.
5: We are seeing wholesale prices increase again for the price of diesel, which just over the weekend hit new all-time records.
4: Gas Buddy senior analyst Patrick DeHaan. Breaking news, U.S. officials confirm air attacks on 5 Iranian oil tankers today in the Persian Gulf. This after attacks on 3 Iranian tankers last weekend in response to Iranian airstrike. A U.S. official confirms what
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4: WSVA's local AccuWeather for Harrison Burg and the Shenandoah Valley. Partly cloudy, comfy tonight, the low down to 58. It'll be warm with a mix of clouds and sun for Wednesday, the high of 86. Warm and humid with a mix of clouds and sun Thursday. A thunderstorm in spots in the afternoon with a frontal passage, the high of 87. Partly sunny, not as warm but still humid in the wake of the front Friday, the high of 77 to wrap up the work week. I'm AccuWeather meteorologist Jason Caterina on WSVA.
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0: that doesn't suffer fools well. So, if you're a fool, don't call 877-381-3811.
1: Washington Examiner got a guy, Con Carroll, who's in charge, I think, of the opinion page. He's really done grave damage to it, as far as I'm concerned. But there are some good columnists left, and they're usually the ones that same with the editor. Here, Byron York, Trump and his voters. This is very important. A new analysis in the Wall Street Journal offers striking evidence that for all his problems, President Trump has delivered economic benefits to the voters whose support was the foundation of his victory in 2024. The synopsis of the story is Americans without college degrees are having one of the best job markets in years. Unemployment among younger workers who didn't go to college has rarely been lower in recent decades. It is the opposite story for college grads. The article was based on work done by a think tank called the Burning Glass Institute. Analysts found that, the, quote, the unemployment rate for workers aged 22 to 34 who never graduated from college is at one of the lowest points unemployment is in the last 20 years. Meanwhile, workers with a bachelor's degree or higher are experiencing greater and difficulty getting a good job, just as job hunters without degrees are having one of their best runs. Those with college education are having one of their worst, according to the report. In the past, analysts noted the trends for the two groups, degree and non-degree, tended to move in the same direction at the same time. Now they have diverged, and the non-degreed improving and the degreed encountering problems. It's not that those with college degrees are suddenly at a huge disadvantage compared to those without. A degree still means something. The Wall Street Journal notes that for those workers between ages 25 and 54 who have a college degree, the unemployment rate averaged 2.7% in the last year. I mean, that's

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5: 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That November, Rebecca L. Felton of Georgia was sworn in as the first female U.S. Senator. 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

the anti-establishment. No, you're not. You're worse than the establishment. You're big spending liberals. That's right, I said it. They're big spending liberals. That's what they are. It's what they are. This program is moving too fast. It's halfway over. We'll be right back.

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0: 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I'm AccuWeather meteorologist Jason Caterina on WSVA.
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